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6: It is a beautiful day, the 26th day of May. We broadcast from 26 Cafe Street off our Law Road, Ikoyi, Lagos. 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

0: starter. Some call it the information highway. But one thing is certain, this is the seat of power, because you, the most important people, the most influential people, you gather here and you take the decisions, you influence, you decide where Nigeria turns. And that's why we bring you all the information right here on Lagos Talks 91.3 FM, the early edition. The show is just beginning. And a lot of things, a lot of kudos out there, or like some will say, kudos to people out there, because when you look around, you will realize that we are really in the thick of the political season. And what am I saying? APC recently had their elections. APC came up and, well, you know who the presidential candidate is. Would you be surprised if I told you that the president, Bola Ahmed Tinubu, did not get the ticket? Well, I would be as well. But that is to tell you that he got the ticket, because it's a tradition. As Nigerians, it's normal for you to win your ticket, a return ticket, just to get back into office. Once you're the president, how many people really go against you? But, well, we'll get a bit into that today. We'll talk a bit about politics in general. The new bride, the NDC, we'll look at it. The way out for ADC. And truly, if there is any party called Labour Party, and, you know, or is it all about Obi that made Labour Party? And I mean Peter Obi. Is he the one that made Labour Party what it is? We're just asking a lot of questions today, and we'll get into that conversation real shortly. The name is Olu Akade. There's so much happening. But also remember, on a sad note, the world of entertainment or art in Africa lost one of its own, Beverly Afaglu, a Ghanaian actress. She passed on the 24th, that is on Sunday, 2 days ago. It was quite shocking when I kept seeing the news. I saw people post things about her. I mean, till now, and I'm yet to really read the story, because I was just shocked. Beverly gone? What happened to her? But, well, I saw that yesterday. So we just say to our Ghanaian brothers and sisters, we extend our condolences to you over the passing of one of Africa's own, Beverly Afaglu. And, well, all we can pray for is that God heals you and heals the family. On that note, let's get the show started. And we'll start definitely with Miles Monroe this morning. And we just want to talk about how you manage your day. Do not change your dial. Lagos Talks 91.3 FM.
1: Have you ever looked around your life and felt like everything was spinning out of control? You wake up tired, your schedule scattered, your goals are blurry, and you're just trying to survive another day. You keep telling yourself you'll get organized one day. But that day never seems to come. The bills pile up, opportunities slip away, and your peace of mind slowly fades. You want change. But something inside you keeps waiting for the right moment. The moment that never arrived. I've been there. I felt that weight, that quiet frustration of knowing I'm capable of more, but feeling trapped in disorganization. But one day I realized something that shook me to my core. My life wasn't falling apart. It was simply unorganized. And that's when everything began to change. The chaos isn't always an attack from the enemy. Sometimes it's just the result of neglect. Sometimes it's what happens when we let life lead us instead of leading our lives. And the truth is, no matter how anointed, gifted, or talented you are, if your life lacks order, your purpose will always remain buried beneath the mess. Now, let's look at this from a divine perspective. The Bible says in 1 Corinthians chapter 14, verse 33, "For God is not the author of confusion, but of peace." That means if confusion dominates your life, God is not the architect of it. He designed you for order, for clarity, for direction. That's His nature. And because you're made in His image, order is meant to be your lifestyle. But here's the challenge. Order doesn't happen by wishful thinking. It doesn't show up when you feel inspired. You have to force yourself to organize your life. You have to fight through the excuses, the laziness, the comfort zones, and say, enough is enough. My life deserves structure. Because until you decide to get serious about your order, you'll keep living beneath your potential. When you start to organize your life, your time, your priorities, your habits, your space, something supernatural begins to happen. Peace replaces panic. Focus replaces frustration. Confidence replaces confusion. You stop reacting to life and start directing it. You begin to see that every blessing you've been praying for requires a level of structure to sustain it. God won't pour new wine into old wineskins. He won't release your next level until you create the capacity to handle it. And I want you to hear me clearly. Organizing your life is not about being perfect. It's about being prepared. It's about becoming the kind of person who can manage success, not just desire it. Because opportunities don't wait for the unprepared. They're attracted to order, discipline, and readiness. So if your life feels like it's in pieces, maybe it's not punishment. Maybe it's an invitation. An invitation to rise up, to reset, and to realign your world with purpose. God wants you to bring order into every area of your life. Your mind, your habits, your finances, your goals, your relationships. Because where there's order, His peace dwells. And where His peace dwells, progress begins. So today, I challenge you, stop waiting for motivation and force yourself into organization. Clean the clutter, set the schedule, structure your days. Because when you do, you'll discover something powerful. Order is not just a habit, it's a spiritual principle. It's the foundation on which destiny is built. When your life is disorganized, you don't just lose time, you lose peace. You don't just misplace things, you misplace purpose. Every day that passes without order quietly drains your energy, your focus, and your faith. And the truth is, disorganization doesn't announce itself loudly. It creeps in slowly. It starts with small neglect. An undone task, a missed appointment, an ignored plan, until one day you wake up and realize your whole life feels like it's running you instead of you running it. Have you ever noticed how stress multiplies when you don't have structure? You wake up anxious because you don't know where to start. You go to bed frustrated because you didn't accomplish what mattered most. You're constantly busy but not truly productive. That's not how God intended you to live. The Bible says in 1 Corinthians chapter 14, verse 33, "For God is not the author of confusion but of peace." That means wherever confusion reigns, peace is absent. And when peace is absent, progress becomes impossible. You see, God created the universe in perfect order. He separated light from darkness, waters from the land, day from night, everything in its proper place. And if the Creator Himself functions in order, how much more should we, His creation, reflect that same discipline in our lives? Organization isn't just about managing your schedule. It's about aligning your world with divine design. Let's think about a real life moment. Imagine someone juggling work, family, church, and personal growth all at once. They're trying to please everyone, do everything, and be everywhere. But deep down, they're drowning in exhaustion. Their mind is cluttered. Their priorities are scattered, and even their prayer life feels rushed. They're not lazy. They're simply unorganized. And as a result, what should bring joy now feels like a burden. They're running fast, but they're not going far. That's what disorganization does. It robs you of clarity. It makes you feel overwhelmed by everything, yet accomplished in nothing. You begin to confuse motion with progress. You start living in survival mode instead of growth mode. But once you begin to organize your life, even in small steps, something powerful begins to shift inside you. You realize that peace isn't the absence of problems. It's the presence of order. Organization is not just a practical discipline. It's a spiritual act of obedience. When you organize your time, you're honoring the gift of time God gave you. When you manage your resources wisely, you're showing gratitude for provision. When you plan your day intentionally, you're declaring that your purpose matters. That's why life organization is not optional for people who want to live with meaning. It's essential. So many people pray for new blessings, new doors, new opportunities, but they haven't built the structure to sustain them. They want more from God without managing what they already have. But divine increase always follows divine order. Before God multiplies, He organizes. Before He promotes, He prepares. And sometimes what you're calling a delay is really God waiting for you to get organized enough to handle what you're asking for. I want you to think about this. How can God trust you with more when you're still losing track of what's already in your hands? Organization tells heaven, I'm ready for more. It signals maturity, readiness, and responsibility. It creates space for growth, creativity, and rest. And when your life is in order, your mind becomes calm, your faith becomes clearer, and your spirit becomes stronger. So if you truly want to experience peace, progress, and power, start by organizing your life. 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Because order is not just about tidying up your environment, it's about transforming your mind. When your life is structured, you don't chase opportunities, opportunities find you. And I want to remind you today, God can do great things with a life that's in order. Your next level depends on your ability to steward the present one. Discipline today creates destiny tomorrow. So force yourself to organize your life, not because it's easy, but because your future depends on it. Every organized life begins with one thing, self-discipline. You cannot organize your world if you cannot first organize yourself. Self-discipline is the silent architect behind every great life. It's the ability to do what needs to be done, even when you don't feel like doing it. It's waking up when the alarm rings, not because you're motivated, but because you're committed. It's choosing structure over chaos, focus over feelings, and consistency over convenience. So many people pray for God to change their lives, but they ignore the truth that God works through discipline. You can't pray your way into a life that you're not willing to structure. You can't desire excellence and still live in disorder. Self-discipline is not punishment, it's preparation. It's the training ground where character is built and success is sustained. And let's be honest, discipline doesn't always feel good. It stretches you, it challenges you, and it often feels uncomfortable. But growth always hides behind discomfort. Every time you choose discipline over distraction, you're building strength. 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Every small disciplined action compounds into a lifestyle that commands respect and produces results. 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How many hours slip away each day because of disorganization? How much energy is wasted trying to fix what could have been prevented with a little planning? Discipline gives you control over your time. It teaches you to say no to what doesn't serve your purpose and yes. Nubisco.

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3: Welcome back from that break. This is your perfect day starter, the information highway. Today is the 26th, like you already know. It's the 26th of May. 5 days to the end of the month. Some people are already getting their salaries right now. I'm praying for all of you to get paid early, so that when you get paid early, I think the relationship we've built over the years qualifies me to take a percentage of your salary, right? Shouldn't I? So I will give you my account number, so that once those of you that get paid between the 26th and the 28th, just send me your own percentage. I'm not taking 10%, just 1%. And I know a lot of you are earning, you know, what do we call it, 1 million a month, 2 million a month, just 1%. That's all I want. I'm not a greedy person, all right? So just get that across. But anyway, let's get talking. Today, as we continue the program, I want us to have a look at one of government's assertions or plans. A few days ago, there was the news that government was ready to invest in 5 deep sea ports for investments. They want to reclaim 70% cargo traffic. Let me just take this. And the managing director of the Nigerian Ports Authority, Dr. Abubakar Dantoso, listed the approved projects as Badagry Deep Sea Port in Lagos, Olokola Deep Sea Port in Ondo, Ibom Deep Sea Port in Akwa Ibom, Bakassi Deep Sea Port in Cross River, and Bonny Deep Sea Port in Rivers. Okay? Remember, we have Onne Port and we have Lagos Port. Now, part of this, there have been conversations around this, but before we even get into it, Dr. Dantoso disclosed this last week on Wednesday. I think that must have been the 20th, yes? The 28th of May. He said it at a closed 3-day meeting of managing directors of Port Management Association of West and Central Africa. The meeting held in Lagos. The meeting also had member ports and the Port Statistician Network. The meeting held in Lagos. Now, first of all, let's break this down. You remember the days of the former president, Abubakar. Why am I saying Abubakar? The former president, Muhammadu Buhari, right? Where he would speak to Nigeria from the West. And you hear it from DW, Radio Hausa, or BBC Hausa. Nigerians used to get angry. Nigerians used to get very énervé, like we say, and just pissed that, why can't you speak to us? If you are planning a project for Nigeria, if your plan is to develop deep sea ports, should it not be communicated to us as Nigerians? Should you not come to us, call a press conference and say, you know what, we are doing XYZ? How many people, how many journalists who are focused on the marine reporting, how many of them have knowledge of this deep sea port, except for the pronouncements at the meeting of managing directors of Ports Management Association of West and Central Africa? So then the question is this really a project that government is ready to start? Or is it just a project that Nigeria used to, you know, we just wanted to present to our people, saying we are in the process, saying we want to do XYZ? I've heard people say we need deeper seaports because we need to receive vessels. Let me just read another portion of that, then I'll go to this vessel argument. Then who is also the president of the association, explained that although negotiations with investors were still ongoing due to the huge financial commitment required for such ports projects, the government had already laid the regulatory and administrative groundwork necessary for the implementation. I know that the port in Badagry, I wish my other colleagues were here with me, we'll have had this discussion. Maybe we'll even get into that later on. I know that the deep sea port in Badagry, work was ongoing. There were works around it. partnership with the private sector. I know that some were even saying they were connecting it to the reason the Sokoto-Badagry Highway was necessary, because that was going to use to evacuate cargo from Lagos all the way to northern Nigeria, and that will work magic. Anything that is good is great. But so if our the MD of Nigerian Ports Authority, who works for us Nigerians, is telling the world that this is the plan, he needs to give us more information. How much of government's funding is going in there? He says they've done the groundwork, the administrative work, etc. What are they waiting for? Will it be a case of, you know, the loan that we went for recently for the ports, and it later came out that that port had already been, is it given out on a long lease or so to another company? So why are we taking a loan as Nigerians using our own sovereign guarantee to back up a property that we've leased, or, you know, to another individual? What does Nigeria benefit from it? Just like we did with what do we call this, power companies, distribution companies, where we allowed distribution companies, we sold these distribution companies, yet we did not do much with this distribution company, because we rather were the ones still putting a lot of investment in it to help them survive. Like, we'll ask on the streets, who take this kind of thing to us? But anyway, now, I've heard this argument that we need bigger vessels to come into Nigeria. And when the first time I heard that argument, I was a bit shocked. That what do you mean by bigger vessels? Because as at now, in Nigeria, at least I know that in 2020, we received a vessel at the Yonne port, and at that time it was considered the largest vessel Nigeria had ever received. Let me just see if I can get that for us. Yes, 2020. The Guardian says Nigeria receives largest container vessel in history. Let me read it verbatim so that you know what we are talking about. And this was quoting who again? It says, the reforms in the nation's port is yielding results as the Nigerian Port Authority successfully berths the biggest container vessel to ever call at any Nigerian port. The reforms in the nation's ports, okay, let me see this. The Maersk Line Stadholm, a vessel with length over all of 300 meters, width of 48 meters, was received at the Federal Ocean Terminal on En River State on Saturday the 15th of August. Okay, now, it is saying this, and according to that report, I want to get it. Okay, it says the vessel had a capacity of 9,971 TEU, that is 20-foot equivalent units. That's how it's measured, you know. That, and it came in from Singapore. That was in 2020. In 2024, the Lekki port also received another vessel, which is bigger than the one that received in Onne. And that had the capacity of 13,092 TUE, that is 20-foot equivalent unit, also from Maersk, but this time Edime. It was received at the port in Lekki deep sea port. That was on the 15th, I think. Okay, another 15th. Okay, no, let me get this right here. It was received, okay, in 2024. That's when it was received. So if we are saying that we need deep sea ports, what have we done with the current ports that we have? Because bear in mind, I said this on air a couple of times, that I was in Niger in 2020. I was in a meeting with the Chamber of Commerce Director General, Niger Chamber of Commerce, Dauda Musa. And what I was, you know, trying to find out, because we were doing some business, you know, working on some business with them. What I was trying to find out from him
1: the ports that they use. They don't use Nigerian ports. They don't use Benin ports. They use Togo ports occasionally. But the ones they focus on more are Ghana ports. Now, if you know Ghana, there's a port that is closer to us in Lagos. That is Tema port. But there is another port, which is a Tadi port. It's Takoradi port, closer to La Côte d'Ivoire. They say Niger uses more of that Tadi port and the port in La Côte d'Ivoire, and they would rather drive through all the way through Burkina Faso before they come to their end. Not because our ports are not deep enough, but because of all the entanglements that are on our roads. Because they say the police disturb them, different security agencies, they pay money here and there. So if you go ahead now and increase ports by having 5 new ports, which on its own is not a bad thing at all. There are cities all over the world that have multiple ports in one city. And if Lagos wants to position itself, Cross River wants to position itself, Akwa Ibom, let's say Nigeria as a whole, wants to position itself, it's normal to have ports everywhere. However, what about the other things that are needed to make these ports work? How do we ensure that after we've created 5 new ports, our roads will still not be so busy? There will still not be oppression going on our roads? How are we sure that these people who want their goods to arrive at a particular time will meet their deadline? Because oftentimes, like what they said to me then, they miss their deadlines because the goods, the cargo, stay on the road longer. Their people are oppressed. They don't get everything they want, yet we want to build new ports. What are our priorities? Have we maximized the use of the port, the current ports that we have? If you look at the number of trucks that come in and how they line up our roads, if you build more ports, are we not going to completely turn our country into dumping ground? Are we ready to fully administer, manage the process of running these ports? Are we as a people ready for these opportunities? Because truly, having more ports will be opportunities. But, quick questions. How transparent will it be? How, well, you know, usable or realistic will it be? Because if you have ports and you still have all these bad roads and delays on the roads, the administration, the security issues, how can we really maximize the profits or the opportunities that exist? These are just a few of the questions. And again, more importantly, if truly this port is ready to take off, should we be hearing it first from a meeting of managing directors of ports in Africa? Is that the pattern, the style of this government? Does this government speak to us more, or do they speak to us from the outside? If you ask me, I'll say a lot of the policies that have been implemented have been introduced to us. So if that is the case, is it safe for us then to say that from the look of things, we as Nigeria should not take this report, we should take it with levity, we shouldn't take it too seriously, because it doesn't appear government might be ready to begin this process. These are all questions, and let the conversation continue. 0809-234-5913. Don't change your dial.
4: The election had been collated, the results have been computed, and I can say on behalf of the committee that the following were the records of the election. Mr. President, across the country, the total number of 12,643,306 registered voters were the registered voters in our party. Mr. President, for the purpose of this election, 11,069,756 voters were accredited. Mr. President, after the accreditation, 11,015,665 voters casted their votes. President Bola Ahmed Tinubu GCFR received a total number of 10,999,162 votes. Mr. Stanley Osifo received a total of 16,503 votes. Distinguished ladies and gentlemen,

responsibility to safeguarding the lives and property of every Nigerian. Our government has intensified efforts to strengthen our security architecture, support our brave armed forces and the police, and forge stronger partnership with local communities. We win the battle against banditry. We will not rest until we restore peace, stability to every corner of our country. Our resolve is unwavering. Our goal is clear. A Nigeria where every citizen can live, walk, and aspire without fear. As leaders and members of this great party, we should all be proud of what we have achieved for our country since our party took over governance in 2015. And of the outstanding economic progress we have recorded in the last 3 years of my administration. However, the work we began is unfinished. In accepting this nomination, I renew my commitment to serve our nation with even greater determination. With another 4 years of disciplined focus on national cooperation, we will firmly place Nigeria on an irreversible path of economic expansion, industrialization, energy security, infrastructure development, food sovereignty, and democratic consolidation. Our mission remains clear: to build a Nigeria where every life, including property, is secure, where enterprises thrive, where workers earn with dignity, where young people find opportunity, and where farmers prosper, and where every Nigerian, regardless of background, can dream big and succeed well. To those who may disagree with us politically, we extend a hand of partnership in nation building. You might be angry with our party. We don't have to agree. To those who divide with our philosophy, we offer a dialogue and engagement, not anger. Confident that the sincerity of our purpose and the result of our work will speak for themselves. Democracy is sustained not by uniformity, we don't have to agree, but by diversity, by a shared belief in the nation and the blending of ideas. I owe you no grudge, including Osifo who spent his money. Let us come together as Nigerians from north to south, east to west, to consolidate our gains, tackle our challenges,

0: and sees the promise of a greater tomorrow. The task ahead requires patriotism and collective effort. This next election must not merely be a contest of parties of ideas, but a reaffirmation of Nigerian democratic maturity. Thank you, APC. You've demonstrated that maturity.
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3: 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To others, it gives you information. But to us at Lagos Talks 91.3, it is conversation. Let your voice be heard. Join us and let's get talking. Good morning. It's the early edition.

0: 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This is Lagos Talks 91.3, the early edition live right here.
1: It's a bit odd,
0: certainly not to have Coyote come through, but certainly we'll be going in with all the big stories lined out this morning. But we've got something very special we've got to touch this morning, something for you to get you into the know about what's going on. And we've got some great guys to discuss this matter with us. We're talking about Forex today, and we've got people from Robo Market to explain this. We're currently at a stage where quite a lot of things are changing, right? So to put you in the know about all this and more, let's say a big welcome to Ogamadu Sextus.
2: Morning.
0: I got that one correct.
2: Yeah, you
0: all
2: got
0: right.
2: Name correct.
0: Okay. There's also Desmond Ebuka live right here this morning on Lagos Talks. Desmond, it's good to have you as well this morning.
3: It's a pleasure.
0: How are you? How's the weather?
3: Very well.
0: You like it?
3: Not really, but ooh, I prefer the cold weather compared to the sunny.
0: How about your sixes? What do you prefer?
3: Thank you.
2: I prefer when it's raining. I don't have a problem when I'm being when rain falls on me and wets me and gets my phone even spoiled in some cases. I enjoy the rainy season. I feel it's a blessing. I don't know why people feel bad about it.
0: I don't like it.
2: You don't,
0: I don't like it. No, I don't like it. Just as a Lagos is
2: when rain falls, we get good reception signals. Sometimes to me, except those companies involved in satellite technology, but if you have fiber optic cables, I believe that the rain won't affect your business.
0: Oh yeah, here we go. Now you've gone into technical terms. All right, let's just get into it. So what exactly is RoboForex Investment Symposium, and why is it getting so much attention?
2: Okay, the symposium is meant to empower people financially. We are here to expose people to understand financial literacy. In this side of the world, a lot of Nigerians lack the knowledge and skills on how to understand the dynamics of the financial market. We in Robo Market, we've made it our duty, our social responsibility to expose people to understanding the dynamics of this market. The essence of this symposium is to teach people how to make residual income from the comfort of their home or wherever they choose to be. It's a norm now that a lot of Nigerians are living the shores of Nigeria. They're leaving Nigeria because they don't believe in the country anymore. And I tell people, when you want to leave Nigeria, what plans do you have? What business can you do? What skill do you have to keep yourself going in any way you see yourself? And a lot of people, they don't have that information to give to me. And this is one of the business that you can do anywhere in the world. Now, a lot of people have heard about the currency market.
0: Yeah.
2: In short, let me put Forex. Yeah. But we are not just here to talk about the currency market. We have other investment portfolios that we are to introduce the public to. We have stocks, US and UK stocks that you can invest in. We have commodities. We have indices and so many more. Now, we are in the era of digital technology, AI, and many people have not capitalized the opportunities that are found in this business. They've not taken advantage of opportunities that will make them successful in life. Now, in the financial world, we have three major forces, which is the digitalization, decentralization, and data intelligence. At the symposium, we'll be exposing you on how to understand how to go about this investment. We will not hide anything from you. We're not like the bad actors, those who come on YouTube or on other platforms and claim that they have the holy grail on how you can become successful financially. We have what it takes to expose you to understanding the market very well. We will teach you different concepts of investments. We will teach you different concepts on how you can make regular income. That's the word I like using, regular income, on how to sustain yourself in these difficult times. But we are not going to charge you a fee. Like I said, we have our social responsibility to help the public understand how to understand the markets and not get scammed.
0: Okay.
2: A lot of people have invested money and they've ended up losing a fortune. We're not here to do that. We're not asking you for a dime. We're telling you, come to this symposium and you'll hear from experts. You'll hear from old and young, mature people who've been in this business. I've been a veteran in this business for the last 23 years.
0: Okay.
2: And I know what I'm saying. So I would like my colleague, Mr. Desmond Ebuka, who is also a veteran in this business, to share more ideas about this, what people stand to gain in this symposium.
0: Desmond, before you explain that, it's just Sextus mentioned a lot of things, including stocks. And he mentioned US stocks. could you just also explain to us, there's been an increase in interest in Nigerian stocks recently. Is that also something you'll be talking about at this symposium?
3: Okay, perfect. The Nigerian stock market, yeah, there has been a lot of interest in it, owing to the fact that persons like Dangote and all of that, they are more or less like coming in with their IPO and all of that. We would sensitize persons on how to navigate through the financial market holistically. Equities, you know, which has to do with stocks, commodities, ETFs, and all of that. But most likely, why would you want to solely depend on the Nigerian economy? Wherefore, we know that devaluation, inflation is eating up the local currency. Why not, if not, you have the opportunities to, you know, invest in hard currencies, like, just as like my colleague had mentioned, UK stocks, you know, US stocks, NASDAQ, and all of that. You can aim more if you aim in dollars. All right, why? Because our naira, if you look at the exchange rate in the equivalent to dollar, I myself, and I want to assume you too personally, want to earn in dollars. All right, these are the things that will open our attendees' eyes to how they can leverage from the global financial market. As a matter of fact, over $7.7 trillion is traded in the global financial markets. All right, so you have the opportunity to come and learn, unlearn, and relearn how you can, you know, navigate through the global financial market vis-a-vis equities, vis-a-vis ETFs, and all of that. The Nigeria stock market, yes, would, you know, talk about it, but not holistically as we would do, okay, with respect to the global financial market.
0: So you're about to take us through.
3: Okay, so basically, yeah, the essence of attending this training or this seminar is because there's a lot of bad actors there, just as my colleague have said. Okay, people that will come and paint the narrative that is a get-rich scheme, all right, that, oh, every other person is looking for an avenue to level up their game financially. But it doesn't just end there. It's all about mindset. How do you see it? Some persons come into this space, oh, I want to trade the market, I want to potentially with 1 million naira double it to 20 million naira in less than 2-3 days. It doesn't work that way. So we are going to holistically teach you how to, you know, trade rightly, how to leverage from the global financial market rightly, how to manage risk very well, because this is where some persons miss it the most. Risk management, it's not going to be like the usual pep talk, usual motivational speech, wherefore we won't dive into the main thing. The main thing is the risk management. So
0: okay,
3: if you are opportune to be around Lagos, make your way to Marriott Hotel this Thursday. That's about 2 days from now, by 12 noon in the afternoon. All right, we would be diving into the markets, giving you possibilities, potentials, how you can leverage from the global financial market.
0: So Thursday the 28th,
3: absolutely,
0: at what time?
3: 12 noon,
0: Marriott Hotel.
3: Absolutely,
0: that's where we should go. So for interested parties, how much? Because that's the major thing you're asking. You've mentioned your stocks, you've mentioned the capital market, forex, and all this thing. It costs a lot of money to invest like that.
3: Okay,
0: what do you need in terms of the financial part of this whole thing?
3: Okay, basically, knowledge for me is the key thing. All right, so you wouldn't want to be interested or be concerned about how much, what is the cost. This event is absolutely free of charge. All right, absolutely FOC, free of charge. However, in order for you to, you know, in order for you to involve in any business, you need capital. But you shouldn't be concerned about the capital, what will it cost yet. You should be concerned about the knowledge, get to know how the things works. So we are going to be working every individual, an interested individual, from the basis, from what is even the financial market. It's more or less like a mentorship class. Therefore, every other person that is interested, provided you are both 18 years, we will walk you through the process all for free. So after which, you can choose to leverage on any of our other services, vis-a-vis copy trading and all of that. And as a matter of fact, we also have our AI platforms, signal providers, that gives 95% accurate signals. All right, so for those of you that trade, you already know how it works. We are in the era of digitalization, expert advisors, wherefore you can sit at the comfort of your home and your EA is doing the work for you, right? So we are going to give all of these technical tools all for free, technical indicators all for free. All right, so it's going to cost you absolutely nothing to be part of the program.
0: Sixers, I want to ask you, do you need a lot of capital to get started on this project?
2: No, you don't need a lot of capital. You know, the world is changing now. Technology is taking the place of human effort. And currently, our traditional financial system is no longer sufficient enough for people to invest in. You can see how hard inflation is hitting on us. We currently have currency devaluation and economic uncertainty, meaning that a lot of people need to learn how to diversify their income streams and understand global capital flows. Now, without financial literacy, people remain vulnerable to misinformation, which leads to high-risk schemes where they get to lose their money. So what we're trying to do as our corporate social responsibility is we're trying to create a bit of coordination amongst Nigerians to understand that there's a way you can do it, that the market structure is changing. Sure. People get to talk about price actions in the financial market. Absolutely. That's changing too. There are risk management frameworks that we can introduce you to for capital preservation, where that fear and doubt of you losing your investment will be eliminated. Because if you're asking me what's the amount of money they can start with, everybody can raise a certain amount of money, but what's the assurance that that money
3: will be preserved,
2: will not be lost in the market? You understand? So that's why I would say it's free of charge in one way, it's not free of charge in another way. Why? Your time is a lot.
3: True.
2: Your time is something that you can't take away from what investment. So that's the aspect that I'll say it's not what 100% what free, but we're giving it free of charge. Now, why are we giving it free of charge? Because we want to eliminate that suffering of the masses of Nigerians. We're not saying we are saints, we're not saying we are angels, yeah, but we know that in the long run it will pay us back. And we have a lot of microeconomic indicators and how they influence asset prices that we'll be explaining in the training. So at some point we introduce you to different investment portfolios that you can look at investing. Many of us have heard of metals and we don't know how metals work. We watch the news and we don't understand how most of the decisions made by world leaders affect the financial market. We'll be teaching you how to navigate your way through this. Many of us don't know that tuning to CNN alone, the information on CNN alone can make a lot of money.
0: Sure. Yeah.
2: We don't know that, but we're going to be teaching you how to deal with such information. And bear in mind, a lot of people tell me that, yes, are there risks involved in this? Yes,
0: it's
2: risky assets.
0: Yeah.
2: I'm not going to hide from exposing that aspect to the general public. I'm going to tell you that, but you have to bear in mind that everything we do in life is risk.
3: True.
2: Many people drive along the express road and we get to hear a lot of fatality and accident that happen on the road. Well, has that stopped any other person from driving?
3: No.
2: That's how the market is. You understand? But we're going to teach you how to eliminate the risk. But not forgetting, I would like to mention, call the number so you can send me. I want everybody to send me */talks or */Lagos Talks. So I know you're coming from Lagos Talks. So send an SMS or a WhatsApp message to this number at 08174817777. I repeat the number again at 08174817777. I'll call the number again, 08174817777. Now, this symposium will be taking place at Marriott Hotel, GRA Ikeja, and we have limited seats, so you need to send an SMS so we can have your seats reserved. It's going to be holding on the 28th of this month, which is a public holiday.
3: Absolutely.
2: And that's the perfect day, so you have no wedding to attend. So you don't have the excuse to say, okay, it's a Saturday. No, there's no wedding on the Thursday. Let's be honest.
0: In Lagos. So,
2: and we're going to Wednesday.
0: The event
2: is well planned that we even have refreshments for those who are attending the event. It's Marriott Hotel is the biggest hotel in GRA Ikeja. That shows you how serious we are in organizing this event. So please don't forget, just send */Lagos Talks
0: okay.
2: to the number. I'll mention the number again, 08174817777. I'll repeat the number again, 08174817777. Now, I want to place a bet for everybody.
0: Wow, that's a big one.
2: If you come to these events and you feel that we've wasted your time, that because your time is money,
3: sure,
2: please walk up to the stage, call my name Sixtus and tell me I should refund you back 100,000 naira for wasting your time. In short, I will even increase the amount. Walk up to me and tell Mr. Sixtus, you owe me 200,000 naira for wasting my time, to come to this event. Because we're not saying much about what you stand to gain about in this event, because the time is short here. But that's something that I'm willing to forfeit. And I can bet you that I've always said this at my events, that you can always walk up to me and ask for 200,000
0: members. Come again? Are you met my family members?
2: Have I met your family
0: about
2: members?
0: 10.
2: No, so what, you, 10 you, I don't think with the information we'll be sharing, I don't think you will come and walk up to me and tell me I should give you that money. Because the information are information that people pay over 1 million naira to sit with Warren Buffett. Absolutely. And ask for this information. Yeah. You understand? I should be charging at least a minimum of $5,000 for these information, but I'm doing it for free. I've been able to train many experts in this. Many experts you get to see will come online and say, oh, they make X amount of money, drive, live a very flamboyant lifestyle, pass through my our tutelage.
0: Okay.
2: You understand? So it's not new to us, and we're giving this for free.
0: Okay. We must say big thanks to Ogamadu Sixtus and Desmond Ebuka from Robo Markets for coming through to tell us things about Forex markets. We'll be hoping to get more and learn more on Thursday the 28th. Marriott Hotel, starting from 12, like this, is absolutely free. And you can obviously send them a message to get more details about it. So it's a big thank you. Thank you very much for coming through. Enjoy the rain, guys, because it's raining out there.
2: It's a lovely day.
3: Okay. Thank you very much.
2: Have a nice day.
1: Good morning. It's the early edition.
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6: 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That's a three!
7: 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And can begin.
8: Good jab by Lewis, and he looks a lot stronger in this one.
9: And comes out just behind Fernando Alonso.
10: Describe it!

0: You know, many weeks ago, they said it couldn't be done, that Iran must congregate in the USA ahead of the FIFA World Cup. Well, that is not the case. The Iranian national team, courtesy of FIFA, have taken their training camp to Mexico. And from what I hear, as of this morning as well, I'm told that the president of Mexico says that they have agreed to host Iran's national football team during the World Cup after the US declined to do so. This is according to Reuters. So there's nothing that is impossible. You know, I heard one of our callers, Kelvin, say, you know, as far as logistics is concerned, it was an impossible thing to do. Femi even said so as well.
1: Yeah, I said they can't move their games. And that one I was correct.
0: Even the games can be moved.
1: No, the games cannot be moved.
0: The games can be moved.
1: Because these things have been locked.
0: There's nothing impossible. There's nothing.
1: I agree.
0: If this is the true situation now, as far as Iran is concerned, then there's nothing that cannot be done.
2: Hold on a sec. Guys, good morning. My name is Shegram Gwede. Because the normal thing is, according to the Charles Adazadu School of Broadcasting, when you speak...
0: You do not interrupt. You do not interject. Because I was talking. Yeah? Wait, hang on. You're still doing it.
2: No, I'm not doing
0: I was talking.
2: But I'm not doing it.
0: I was talking. I was giving news to the listener.
2: Yes.
0: And I mentioned Femi's comments.
2: Yes.
0: Yeah? And the end game was for this information to be passed.
2: Yes.
0: And then I speak my name. And then I make sure that you guys now follow suit.
2: No, but Femi...
0: That's the trajectory.
2: But Femi interjected.
1: No, my name was called.
0: Because his name was mentioned. So, and he's here.
2: Your name was not mentioned. But I'm here.
0: So you constantly break the rules of broadcast.
2: Your rules...
0: Because you do not know any better.
2: Your fake rules.
0: Because you do not know any better.
2: These your rules
0: are... You know what the problem is, Shegun?
2: Yes.
0: If we were on television and I was opening the show, you would not have the guts to interrupt me.
2: First things first.
0: You would not.
2: There's a the protocol of television.
0: Yes.
2: It's totally different from that radio.
0: Who told you that?
2: It's different.
0: Who told you that?
2: And secondly, the Charles Arazado broadcasting rules was made in Uluwole. You understand? I know the particular printing press where he made it. You understand? And I am the one now following rules by mentioning my name as I introduce myself into this show. And the question I have for both of you is, Mexico is hosting Iran. Whether they're hosted in Mexico or not, where will they play their games?
3: USA.
2: But have they been issued visas to enter the USA?
1: Yes.
2: They have?
1: Yes.
2: They've been given visas?
1: Yes.
2: So why wouldn't they stay in the USA anyway?
1: No, USA don't want them
2: to stay.
1: Yes, and they also... Camp. Yeah.
2: And USA, they don't want to stay there.
1: And Mexico were willing to accommodate them.
2: So basically they'll use...
0: The problem here is the USA are insisting that they do a 21-day lockdown. And the Congolese do not want to be locked down for 21 days. All of their pre-World Cup friendly matches completely postponed, cancelled, because of the insistence of the USA. How do you go to the World Cup and you sit tight for 21 days? It affects the players mentally.
2: Of course.
0: In camp. Affects the players mentally, affects the players physically. So the Mexicans are throwing them a lifeline. And I applaud the Mexicans for doing so.
1: I want to be silly today, please. When you say physically, what do you mean? Physically?
0: No, because players, when you say you're not, all you're doing is probably going just to the gym, you know, and you need to move
1: you
0: around.
1: Want to do more?
0: No, you need to move around. You know, it's a mental thing. And once you're mentally affected, physically you're affected as well. Have you tried staying in your room for just a whole day?
1: Yes, I do that.
0: And not leave your room?
1: Yeah, sometimes I don't leave the house.
0: I didn't say house, I said room.
1: As long as I have everything inside there, I'm fine. Just close the door.
0: I'm weird. I never denied.
1: I'm
0: weird.
1: Even when I have football manager in my room, I can be there tonight.
0: You're very weird.
1: I mean, I'm just
2: every passing day, you guys look more like physically and emotionally.
1: Does that creep you out?
2: It creeps me out. And the way Charles is always ever so ready to jump to your defense. It's creepy.
0: What is wrong with that? I mean, the fact that we mentally are in sync bothers you, and I don't know why. Because your alternate ego, you know, is unable to to achieve all of that with you.
2: You probably meant to say that
0: because both of you are too dark to be seen.
2: You probably meant to say that you are mentally insane.
0: I'm really, I like what Mexico's doing.
1: Yes,
2: that's a good one.
0: It's a good thing.
1: It's
2: but
1: good.
2: What Donald Trump is doing, because it's Donald Trump, everything is ditzy.
1: It's welcome, taco, it's welcome, go sweet.
2: Taco, everything is Trump always chickens out. What's it's
1: welcome, go sweet.
2: Allow the boys play their game and move on. You're
1: crazy.
2: It's what it is.
1: Because they even had problems first. When they were supposed to go, they delayed their travel arrangement. They're stressing people. You want to let them in, let them. You're not letting them in.
2: Exactly.
1: See, letting them in.
2: Exactly. Just tell them not to come.
1: But then FIFA will now look stupid.
0: It's a huge disadvantage for Iran. They're probably not going to get through the group stage anyway. And with the current situation, where they now have to travel from Mexico to the U.S. for their games,
1: they can't sleep in the U.S.
0: You know, it's crazy.
2: It's crazy. It's but funny enough, they faced it. We played them in 2014, and you know, I sat next to some Iranians. They're lovely people. The most.
0: How many minutes did you sit by this person for you to come up with the
2: 90 minutes
0: the belief that it's a football stadium, Shaggy? Everybody is jolly in a football stadium.
2: So he didn't have any nuclear pills. Device on him or anything. If that's what
1: you said, you took pills.
2: Sorry,
1: I thought you said you took pills.
2: You took pictures.
1: Okay, picture. It was. I had. I thought
2: no,
1: that
2: jolly good. No, Iranians are among the most enlightened people. On God, this God's earth, really great.
0: Just by now, sitting beside somebody.
1: Were you even watching the football at all?
2: No, we're just in. Solid guy, still carrying a picture of him in my mind. So, you mean I can't base my one interaction with that
1: cannot.
2: Guy?
1: No, you cannot.
2: No, I beg. They're decent people. Honestly, seriously, they're decent people. Just, but they've had this issue in all the World Cups they've qualified, they've always been this pressure. Because of the politics of the Islamic Republic, which doesn't manifest the views of the Iranian people, I can say that for sure. Very erudite, very articulate people. Yeah.
1: Just for them, anyway.
2: Very well. Why are you looking at my mouth?
0: Because you're talking absolute badness. Because
2: you have no manners. And we're not body night football, my friend. That was done for this season.
0: Goodness. Unbelievable. Anyway, I still can't stop celebrating Rangers International. I heard that in Port Harcourt, Rivers United leading by 3 goals to nil. They heard that in Lagos, Ikorodu City had equalized and it was 2-2. And they had already started bringing out the podium to celebrate.
2: Oh, wow. You know, some mean person on social media that just
0: to celebrate up. That they had won the MPFL the title until they heard otherwise. And even the Rivers United players, when they heard Ikorodu had equalized, left the pitch.
3: Wow.
0: Left the pitch in celebration.
2: You're kidding me.
0: Only to now realize that it was fake news.
1: Misinformation.
0: But something I also do not understand, the trophy was in Port Harcourt, or a replica, in Lagos, why is it that the hierarchy at the MPFL were in Lagos?
1: I was about to ask that same question. Why were they in Lagos?
0: Is there something that they know that
1: no, but really, why were they in Lagos only? Unless you don't share themselves. Maybe the chairman will go to Port Harcourt. The DG will stay in Lagos. A few other NFL people too will share themselves. But the concentration was Lagos.
2: Well,
1: what if Rangers, Ikorodu had done the number and Rangers now won? What will happen?
2: You mean that if Ikorodu had won, if Rangers had lost, whatever.
1: Or drop points. And then Rivers, because we know Rivers was going to win. Rivers won. What would that happen?
2: Because
1: even the story, I think the first story in the News Hound confirmed that again by saying Olokwade, who was present at the venue to present the championship trophy to Rangers, described the atmosphere and the quality of football.
0: You know
2: something
0: we don't?
2: You can ask for comfort. For us, I don't go. The normal me, I'm jumping 2-footed. You know, but hey, Rangers won. Couldn't care less, man. I'm really happy.
1: But it's a very. So finally, that's the sponsors. What they did was good. They brought their supporters in, they showed up at the stadium for one day, they supported their team and they got what they wanted.
0: Yeah.
3: Mm.
0: Yeah. Yeah. But it should be consistent.
1: And now they want to invest in the NPFL fully. I think it's a good idea.
0: AfriInvest?
1: Yeah. They want to invest in the NPFL. It's good.
0: That's brilliant.
1: But
0: also the NPFL.
1: Yes, that's the story going around. But the point is they're also asking for transparency and
2: which is a must.
1: Yeah, which is very important.
2: That's the first step to be transparency, mm-hmm. accountability, responsibility, mm-hmm. All the abilities.
1: I saw a story, I think I've seen a lot of people talk about Rem on social media and some of the things they say and sometimes it's weird what social media makes us do. Like people just sit and say, oh, there's no excuses. And I'm like, You've not run a football club. You don't know the stress, mm-hmm. the drama that comes.
0: No excuse for what?
1: For Remo getting relegated.
0: But there is no excuse.
1: But there is an excuse.
0: Which is?
1: In Nigeria, football is run by funding.
0: Yeah.
1: And with all the things they've gone through this year, we don't even know what the funding aspect is. We haven't mentioned what even the managerial aspect is.
0: I don't think Remo's lacking funds. I don't think they're lacking funds.
1: Remo.
0: Yes.
1: I don't think about Beyond Limited. Remo.
0: Yes. Beyond Limited, the academy side, which money do they need? All they do is sell players. I don't think Remo is lacking funds. I think whatever problems they have is administrative. That's what I think.
1: But administrative is also caused by the fact that they were selling their best players. So that means they were going to, for funding, money was a problem. They had to sell players to be able to stay in the league. Because if you're going to the CHAF Champions League,
0: selling, you can't, there's no way if a European club, wherever it is, comes forward and says, look, I want your player for €500,000. Are you going to say, no, don't go because you want to win? Look, whatever problems that Remo had, I don't call it problems. You know, selling players for me is not a problem because you have an academy that can easily replace Beyond Limits, beat Remo Stars in the FA Cup.
1: Yes.
0: They beat Remo Stars.
1: Yes.
0: So undoubtedly, they have players that can replicate whatever it is. They have a pool of talent. I think their major problem was administrative. Whatever issues they had with Ogunmodede has come to bite wherever it is.
1: Because they brought a foreigner.
0: Foreigner, because he's clear-skinned, means he knows.
2: Clear skin. What is clear skin?
1: I beg. Look at how good we are. Clear skin. I've written that one now. Clear skin. That's the new line.
2: Now you said all white people have clear skin.
0: Well,
2: that's the most. In fact,
0: is that a bad thing to have clear skin?
2: White people do to get people.
0: Is it a bad thing to have clear skin?
2: No,
0: is it a bad thing to have clear skin?
1: No, but no, speaking about this man.
2: Have pimples.
1: No, this man.
2: No, that's what
1: no, this man is clear skinned. This man is clear skinned.
0: I've never seen white man with pimples. Have you
2: ever seen you
0: freckles? Seen maybe, but not pimples.
2: In fact, I'm not going to go there this one. I beg.
0: I think it's administrative, and sooner or later, Ogunmodede will tell his story. Yeah, because only a manager knows exactly what it is that a club is going through.
2: From
0: what I hear, you know, his relationship with the club towards the tail end of the season was not in any way complimentary.
2: But has it happened in the history of the NPFL?
0: That what?
2: That a club that won the title the year before has gone down the next year? Has it happened
0: not
2: before?
0: That I remember.
1: Not that I remember.
2: I think
0: not that I remember.
2: This could...
0: I mean, getting relegated is an anomaly. I mean, staying in the Premier League, maybe at worst... Yeah. Being in the bottom half of the Premier League.
2: And dropping to the nether, but getting
0: but not
2: relegated.
0: Getting relegated. Oh, come on.
2: Even though it was on a goal difference of -1, it went down to one goal, but all the same. I honestly do not remember it happening before. From going from, you know, from literally from grace to grass in one season, from being at the top of the mountain and falling right off.
1: Maybe we need to stop our relegation from being 4-3.
2: Or two. A friend of mine was arguing with me yesterday. Yeah, Remo now that they finished 17th, and I said, Niger is 4 teams that go down, you know. So it's a pity. Meanwhile, kudos to Arsenal again for winning the Premier League. And I was watching City's trophy parade yesterday, and I felt nauseous. And I just thank God for Arsenal and Arteta.
0: Why were you watching it?
2: It's news now.
0: You can just turn off your television.
2: No, it's news. I watched it objectively. I didn't pray that Thunder and lightning will strike all of them.
0: Yeah, but when you're feeling nauseous about something, when you're feeling nauseous about something, you do something about
2: it. Through, that's
0: to
2: why
0: prevent you from feeling that way.
2: I do something about
0: to
2: it.
0: To stop you from feeling that way.
2: Yes, and I just power
0: through.
2: The most
0: obvious thing you do is turn off your television.
2: No. There are other things I could do. You understand? But I left my TV on. I powered through it for the benefit of listeners so I could report on it. And City,
0: all you're reporting is your nauseous feeling.
2: No, I'm reporting, but I'm reporting that the City had to replace their failure to win the Premier League with the Women's Soccer League champions, Manchester City.
0: It's not a failure to win the Premier League.
2: They failed to win the Premier League.
0: It wasn't a failure.
2: It was a failure. This right from back right to back from, failures from
0: no,
2: Pep.
0: No,
2: back to back failures.
0: Failure.
2: It was a failure.
0: No, right from
1: he's judging
0: right
1: the man.
2: It was a failure.
1: He's judging the man with his own success. Which is a good thing.
2: It's
1: a good thing. Like, he's judging Pep is also
2: back because failures, yes.
1: If somebody else goes 2 seasons without winning the Premier League, you won't give them stick.
2: If, say, Pep don't come out and they will say they will use that way to beat Arteta that, you couldn't beat...
0: It was a viewer that said it on Monday Night Football. Don't steal.
2: Absolutely.
0: Don't steal.
2: Absolutely.
0: Don't steal. Don't steal. Don't steal. Don't steal.
2: I'm stealing.
0: Don't steal.
2: I'm stealing.
1: You know, I still think that two trophies. No, but two trophies this year is absolutely brilliant.
0: Exactly. They have absolutely good reason to do a parade.
1: It's absolutely
0: every reason to do a parade.
2: Both teams.
0: Waiting United win.
1: Assist.
0: Waiting now.
2: Assist. We didn't win anything.
0: Exactly.
2: And you know the funny thing? I thank you very much for opening that band door wide for me to run into. United at the beginning of this season were the butt of all jokes among all football fans. But now everybody quiet. Even Chelsea.
1: Third is now success.
2: 11 points ahead of the former champions. And
1: is it not funny?
2: We finished 11 points clear of Liverpool. Mm-hmm. Do you understand? And I cannot even calculate how many points we finished ahead.
1: Third
2: of
1: is success now.
2: Sorry?
1: Third is success.
2: It's better than being mocked. It's something. It's progression. I pick my words very carefully. It's not success, it's progression. Don't worry. Hold on till you can munch it. It's progression. Coming. We finished 15th last season. Third is progression. And I take it with both hands. So thank you, Arsenal, for sparing me that thought. So that's been by bringing out trophies that he has won in the past. Wonderful.
0: Well, let's read you sound, Jerry.
1: So just to finish up the story on the NPFL, Honorable Bukola Lokpade added, I want to first of all congratulate Honorable Benga Legbele, the chairman of the league. It's an amazing job they've done this season, just as they did last season and 2 years ago when we had the Super 8 here. There's been tremendous improvements. We keep moving from strength to strength, and today's atmosphere was amazing, something we must all be proud of as Nigerians. Congratulations to Rangers, Ikorodu City and Rivers United. Amazing football today.
0: For me, I'll start to count the success, you know, when they start to perform on the continent. I'm not going to celebrate whoever wins the NPFL title. And when I say, because I did celebrate Rangers, I'm talking, you know, holistically now, until our fortunes start to improve on the continent. Because what we're doing is
1: the barest minimum.
0: You know, it's embarrassing, to be honest. It's embarrassing.
2: But the question is, you know, we sit here and pontificate, basically. We go on and on. We're celebrating Rangers. Last year, who won last year? Real Monsters. I mean, it's a bitter lesson for all of us concerned, all the stakeholders involved in football, that Real Monsters that we lauded, that were on a certain... It didn't just come from nowhere to win the NPFL. As I said, they did like an Arsenal. I think they finished second in the...
1: They got promoted first. Then they...
2: No, they've been promoted for some time now. They've been promoted for quite some time. But the last 2-3 seasons before they won the league, they were on an upward trajectory, which eventually got them to the summit. And now, in the space of 12 months, they're back in the NNL. This is even worse than African teams not performing on the continent. Then Rangers, yes, I hear what Charles says, and I make a very valid point. We're hailing Rangers today, and the Olopades and Co that are hailing Rangers, good football. How are you going to assist these boys? What does it take?
1: But it's not the NSC to assist them.
2: No, I'm just saying, but you know, it has to be a collaborative effort.
1: No,
0: In what way?
2: I feel that our representatives on the continent need to be backed. But in some way or the other, there should be a task force or some form of governmental incentive to improve Nigerian football by backing our clubs on the
0: How?
2: First things first, making sure that they have the funding, making sure that their squads, whether
0: that's
2: it's
0: a state government's responsibility,
1: well, that's the owner of the club's responsibility,
2: which is a state government.
0: Yeah, mm-hmm.
2: Well, there has to be a budget. This budget, we had Sonny on the program yesterday. I'm talking off air, I was talking about there are always budgets. What is done with these budgets? The fact of the matter, because you're right, let's put aside the fact that Rangers has won the title, big deal. But how do they take the next concrete?
1: The budget step? Is not even enough to get players. Because number one, you need to get players. Your stadium must be good. You must create logistics.
2: Let's look at merchandise. Paris Saint-Germain, for instance. People are complaining about them during the course of the Champions League that the French Football Federation tweaks fixtures and all sorts of things.
1: That's the only thing the NPFL can do.
2: What can the NPFL, the NFF, what can...
1: They're already doing that. No, even in Nigeria, we're already doing that.
2: What I'm saying, but we need to think outside the box now.
1: No, so what we need to think of is the league. If we improve the league, and I remember when we spoke about the Super Falcons, the money that was given to the Super Falcons, and I'm not trying to go back in time. That money was invested in the NWFL. Our teams will be stronger.
2: Okay.
1: When we go to... No, it's the same thing for football. I'm just trying to make an example.
2: Uh-huh.
1: When our league is stronger...
2: So the money that they gave to Falcons, I'm coming, is what is the
1: I'm saying
2: league.
1: When our league is stronger... No, but if that money that you're looking for, if it goes into the league and it improves the league, our teams will be better to go to the continent.
2: Okay. Whichever way, sir. I want to think...
0: I doubt if there's anything the NSC or the Football Federation can
2: I think
0: do,
2: there is. I think honest. They can do something.
0: The only thing that can be done in terms of injecting funds outside of the state government is making sure that the Super Eagles qualify for the World Cup. Why do I say so? Because the more home-based players you include in the national team at the FIFA World Cup, the monies that they get for every group stage or for every match they play trickles down to the club sides, and the club sides can use that money to buy, for lack of a better term of expression, world-class players to play in the NPFL, build infrastructure, to hire quality coaches. But now we haven't qualified. And those monies, we qualified before, but let's forget about yesterday. No, We're talking about today.
1: I'm not even saying that.
0: And the monies that FIFA is giving to club sides that have players at the World Cup has increased this year.
1: My problem is this, and I agree, it's a great plan. We'll try this even with the EFL. Our clubs have not had... That's why when they say transparency, we have to ask ourselves the question, when Eyimba went to the EFL, what structure did Eyimba build after going to the EFL? That's a clear example.
0: Eyimba made $1 million.
2: Besides, those are two different... Those are apples and oranges. You know what Charles has said? You know, it's what's the word now? It vindicates and validates me. When I used to sit in this table and bang on and on about Gino Lucosa, that was one of the reasons I banged on about
0: that
2: it.
0: Was not no. That story.
2: He was going to his club side would have gotten money. This thing has been there. It's not a new thing. What
1: but
2: do
1: it
2: said,
1: doesn't work.
2: The fact that they increased it, but at the end of the day, there would have been a trickle down effect.
1: In 2014, we took local players to the World Cup. What change did it make for the club sides that went there? At least we have one.
2: But at least let them get the money.
1: But they're not doing anything with the money.
2: But for me,
0: that's a different conversation.
2: It's a different conversation.
0: What they're doing or
2: but
0: not
2: for
0: doing
2: me,
0: with the money.
2: To be honest with you, Rangers, Rivers United, and Shooting Stars need all the help. I think the government should work outside the box, outside the current structures, to look at our competition, on the continent, to make it a national priority, a thing of pride.
1: And for me, it sounds like you're favoring three.
2: Yes,
1: no, you can't favor three over the others.
2: The continent, they're representing. Who are they representing? Mamelodi Sundowns. Who are they representing?
1: Mamelodi Sundowns.
2: No, they're representing South Africa.
0: Yeah, but what does South Africa do for Sundowns? Nothing.
2: Well, their situations are different.
0: How?
2: Because they can't. They're self-funding and that.
0: Yeah, but Remo is self-funding too now.
1: That's why we're going back to
2: Remo today.
1: That's what I say, man. If we do the league well, all these things, we will not have a question
2: it's
1: about
2: all,
1: it.
2: To be honest with you, everything where you see, that's why I always talk about.
0: Besides, Sek Shagun, whatever it is that Sundowns, you know, does, Kaizer Chiefs, and all the whatnot, it's about the corporate sector in South Africa showing support to those teams by virtue of sponsorship.
1: Mm-hmm.
0: We don't have that in Nigeria.
2: We don't have it because we don't have what's the word? We don't have indices of performance related indices that we can see key performance KPIs. What do we gain? The corporate sector, they're not running a charity. CSR is different from investment. They're two different things. If a corporate wants to invest, they have to be looking, where do we gain? They don't have to now.
0: What do they gain by sponsoring music shows?
2: They gain.
0: Like what?
2: They gain money.
0: Which money?
2: I don't go for them, but they gain money. They get paid. These people, don't they sell tickets? All these people that I don't even know their names. They have followers. They have people that buy their music. Don't know why. Don't know how. But they are not Father Christmas. Corporates are not Father Christmas. So. It behooves the NSC and the NFF and the MPFL to start showing that they're worth of investment. I feel, honestly...
0: Yeah, but what can the MPFL and the NSC do?
2: I'm just saying...
0: All they have is a product. The MPFL has delivered a product, which is the league. What more can they do?
2: Charles, what I'm saying this morning, Rangers has just won the league title.
0: Yes.

0: play when he started. And his brother was in the battle. And he's a very good player. I'm not denying that. But at the level he is now, that window, he will not last in the national team. Now.
1: Because of his advantage. But when he was very good, when he was he given a chance?
0: But no. I know, but at that time, was he the best in that position?
1: No. The last coach that gave...
0: As at 2019, was he going to bench Iwobi in that position? No. Was he going to bench any of the other names in that position? No.
1: You see, the beauty of sponsor is everybody's making a valid point.
2: Yes.
1: But he might not start, but he can be on the bench.
3: Good morning.
1: Hey, my man, how far? Have you paid your rent now?
3: It's a rainy day.
1: It's a rainy
3: day. Don't be giving sliding tackles.
2: Okay,
3: be quiet.
2: They're
3: giving sliding tackles.
2: Guy, go and pay your rent, man.
3: Family, I hold responsibility. That family will be quiet for that. At the end of the year, it's going to go on. Mr. Chow, you talked about producing your show, but the radio station has a marketing department, right? Your duty as producer is to come up with the content that would make the show as attractive as possible. The marketing department's duty is to go out there and make sure that they communicate the very essence of what you produced, so that you're attractive to those that will come. Now, there's a level that your show will get to, right? That your marketing department doesn't need to do much because you would have had a lot of people swooping in to want to, you know, support or put money in. I believe that what the MPFL has done so far for some years has been great, ensuring that we maintain that calendar. You know, this used to be an issue. We start at a point, we end at a point. The next level, let's get it on TV. If we are consistent, beyond after invest, putting money, you will have more people coming. I just think that we should honestly, as the NFF or NFC, we'll continue to put in the work on this consistently. If we do so, there'll be a period where you even say, we cannot take this person, at least for the legal, before the clubs themselves do the work of getting sponsors. So we say, both parties have to play a role. And that infrastructure that we lack, building right stadiums and all of those things, also from the mix. You win the league, you can't go on the continent and do well. It's not good, but we just have to be patient and tell ourselves, hey, first things first, we know good reach. At least on the continent. And that we build from there and hopefully get better. Otherwise, if we keep feeling we're all that, we're better than everybody else, we'll just keep getting disappointed. Thank you.
1: Thank you very much, Tony. And Tony makes a very valid point about infrastructure. To what does it benefit Rivers United, for instance, who win and play all their games in Samson, in Port Harcourt, And then they now have to play their continental games at the Godswill Agbabio Stadium in Uyo. It doesn't work. I still insist. It sounds crazy, sounds wild. As Rangers, as these three teams have finished top of the league, and whoever wins the Challenge Cup or whatever, or Federations Cup, let the government form a task force, maybe comprised of people in the private sector, in the green, whatever, and say, how can we work to our people succeeding on the continent?
4: Is football a priority for the government?
1: What is it? Well, it's a sport. I mean,
4: because the tax force is going to cost money, and currently, again, I'm just trying to, because we need money for a lot of things.
1: Yes,
4: it's football on the continent, the most important.
1: Otherwise,
4: thing
1: for me, at the end of, we'll be here next year. Congratulating
4: the teams have to say
1: maybe a national
4: league,
1: United that the, has come
4: the,
1: from
4: the
1: to win
4: the title. The league is a private body.
1: Yes,
4: and the league has to sell itself. The clubs have to do more. When we said, everything is the same thing, includes branding.
1: Femi, what I'm saying is it's an idea.
4: You know this thing we said? I know, and I've said it before, that Sporting Lagos, I know a sponsor that was saying that just waiting for them to come out to the Premier League. They want to go straight to them. That they like the buzz around them. They feel young, very good, very vibrant, versatile. A lot of clubs need to up the ante. And I said it's because a lot of older clubs, Rangers are trying to shake up that thing. The GM is a young manager. There was someone who even played with the team. And we've spoken to him here. He said, look, we're trying to move in a different direction. Clubs need to start. We need to go for a break.

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3: Hello, this is Eniola Luko, former professional footballer for Chelsea, Juventus and England national team. And I'm here on Lagos Talks.
4: Yeah, talking about Eniola Luko, she too suggested, you know, the thing is, guys, you know, at times when we have discussions in the studio, everybody has a point.
5: Yes.
4: Everybody has a point. You know, nobody ever comes into the sports zone and just starts talking gibberish. No, I mean, you just have, it's like it's this child's thing about an elephant and some blind men around an elephant. Do you understand? It's what you see.
5: Yeah.
4: Some are pulling the tail, some are pulling the trunk. To them, the thing that they're pulling, John, is the biggest thing to them. Do you understand? But if we can marry our ideas, you know, I mean, it's taken Charles from 2018 to now, how many years? That's 8 years. I mean, that 8 years.
5: Yeah.
4: That's one of the things we would have benefited from Junior Lucosa going to. I'm not claiming any monopoly of knowledge, and I'm not saying I'm totally right, but there's some things that are right and they're wrong.
5: But there's some things. So, to be fair, I was just going through some of the World Cup squad list, and there are players who went to the World Cup from Nigerian teams. 2002, 2014, yes. They were there. And again, I asked that, what did we do with those? Because we can easily point back to what I know that moving forward, though, we should say, okay, that's the positive thing to look at.
4: Mm.
5: But if we're going to the past, that's happened many times before.
4: Yeah, but if we're going to look at it that way, Vincent Anyama, 2002.
5: Yes. There was HD.
4: You know,
5: HD2 exactly. Was there, but the club, Gabros didn't do anything with the money.
4: There was, but then there's 2013.
5: There was John Oweri, I remember, the Obabonas then.
4: Yeah, Obabonas and
5: all the Sunshine Stars didn't do with the money.
4: Yeah, that's as I said.
5: There was always the third choice goalkeeper, I think, in the Super Eagles. That was always
4: Agbim, all those names.
5: Agbim, all of them. So every Agbim later moved abroad, but even the Agbim.
4: What did Mr. Sani Nwabali now? Nobody from MPFA Mugo, South Africa.
5: He was, yeah. But when he was called up to the Super Eagles, he was already in South Africa.
4: He was already in Chippa United. But it's the major thing is for us, let's start looking inwards and let's start trying to think outside the box.
5: I agree.
4: You know, as I said, for me, there's no point celebrating Rangers, for instance, now. If at the end of, we now enter into the... And they don't make it beyond the knockout stages of the qualification.
5: But we also need to invest. Because the only reason why Ayobami, who's gone to the Super Eagles now, that Sanchez reference, will want to stay in the league if he knows that, okay, he's already getting to his veteran stage, for example. But he's earning a lot of money. If he's earning a lot, the likes of Rabiu Ali, like those kind of players, Ahmed Musa was still linked with a move abroad this year, if you remember.
4: Mm.
5: I'm just saying that our players need to earn well. Or else they want to go abroad.
4: And
5: so whether we get World Cup money or not, because the World Cup money is going to the administrators, not the players.
4: No, it's come to the clubs.
5: No, but it's not going to the players. The only reason why I will want to stay in Ikorodu City is if I know the money is entering my own account.
4: Yeah.
5: If the money is entering the board's account and that money is not trickling down.
4: One of the reasons I agreed totally with Sanchez's supposition, yes, was that we, Nigeria, we are practicing a form of apartheid. And I know apartheid is when you keep some people, you authorize people. Other people are not. Do you know the people? I'm not saying on sports, but when people outside talk down our domestic league players, like they can't trap a ball.
5: I think another problem. I think another problem of our league is even when they select players, sometimes managers don't select the best players.
4: Hold on a sec. And do you know how demoralizing it is for you to play in the local league and know that you are never going to get it?
5: No, you will get it looking.
4: No, maybe
5: seven got it looking.
4: Sorry?
5: Seven got it looking.
4: And this is now. That's why I've credited Eric Schell. And if the MPF, if the NFF continue this direction.
5: Your friend, man, you like Toyi Bitoyi.
4: Yes.
5: And he gave you the numbers.
4: Yes. We also had Unfor Odo, who was in the studio, who said he was in the Super Eagles Cup, and the coach never looked at him twice. Because at times it's just window dressing.
5: No, sometimes they have given him a report already that this one, he has coaches now.
4: Okay, look, the last coach that picked Nigerian players like he meant to and took them all the way and won the Nations Cup was the late great Stephen Keshi. Yeah, following you.
6: I don't think Nigerian coaches and national team coaches, I don't think they just overlook our players, because I've actually watched So a couple of games, and I've actually played under some local coaches also. One of the main thing that our coaches, local coaches, some of them to say, what they do is they do more physical training, more the tactical training, and that's why when some of our players they travel about, they don't fit in inside into the squad very well. And for every coach, there's a style of play they want to use. So you can't just expect a coach coming to coach the likes of Ruby, Ndidi, that are already playing abroad, to just come to going around watching our local games and just say, no, you're playing ahead of Ruby. It's not.
4: No, following you see.
5: We have a call. We need to take it.
4: Okay.
5: Hello.
1: Hello. Good morning. Good morning, Femi.
7: Morning.
1: Good morning, Shagun. Good morning, Charles.
4: Hey,
1: hope you guys are doing okay.
4: Okoya, how are you, Chooks? How are you doing?
1: I'm doing all right.
4: How's my
1: good, fine. The conversation this morning is, again, for me, I think it is an administrative problem. You see, when we talk about football growing, it's the little things that matter. And agreeing with Femi, if we cannot show what we did with the...
4: Oh dear,
5: that was me.
4: And the chick trying to call back. Mm-hmm. As I said,
5: I was going to point out that I don't know if anyone has followed Chris Santos Oche's development. He's a good example. Started from Nigeria, like what Olari said. He's physical, very physical. He plays well for Getafe, because Getafe is one of the most hardest teams in La Liga.
4: Mm.
5: But he struggled at Crystal Palace. Doesn't even get a look in.
4: Mm.
5: Chooks, are you back with us?
1: Yes, I am. Sorry, I'm not sure what happened. I was saying administrative problem, really, because if we are accountable with the little money we have, it encourages more sponsors to bring more money. And accountability goes far into even the age of our footballers, right? That goes a long way. Joseph talked about how there was a young player then that was taken to some Nigerian club and they told him to come back when he's a bit older. Mm-hmm. So these are the issues that we have. And secondly, talking about the government side of things, for us to be able to get sponsors, one of the things we need to do, the government needs to give incentives, right? There's tax break. Mm-hmm. If I know that when I sponsor a club, I'll get little tax benefits, it encourages the company to want to do that, because we don't have a product now that will let people rush towards us. If the Premier League says we want sponsors tomorrow, they have options, but we don't. You understand? Things like when we grow the league also, you then see things like, for example, the people that sponsor United, they have VIP access. They have things like that where they can then go online, do their own social media campaign, pick the people that they want, and then give them a VIP access at Old Trafford, at the City Ground or whatever. These are the things that when these benefits are there, they will be able to attract sponsors. And they will not be there if the people that are running the team or running the sports don't do what they need to do. The little thing, it's not rocket science. We've seen other countries do it. We just need to do the same thing. You have to have the interest of football. Let us start with age. Let us start with what's this thing. At the beginning of every season, we talk about clubs that don't have stadium.
4: Club licensing.
1: The five teams that have stadium. Let's work with that. And little by little, we will build the league to a point where we can then say brands should be running after us. Because right now, as far as I am concerned, brands don't have, they have very little to gain. Someone came to the show one time and talked about how he would go and use his personal influence with all of these brands to beg them to sponsor. So even the Afri Invest that is at Rangers now, we don't know what got them there. Mm. But if we can see that these clubs would give value to the sponsors, then the sponsors will rush them. And it has worked every other place. And Nigeria is not an exception. If we do the right things, it would work. So again, when we saw all these things, I would say administrators, if our administrators are interested in growing this sport and not benefiting themselves, then we will see the profit that we want. And that's what I wanted to say this morning.
4: All right, Chooks. Thank you. You know, Chooks is spot on. You see, sponsorship or corporates coming into our sports is not our birthright. We have to give value. We have to give, you know, they're not going to do it.
5: We're not giving value.
4: Sorry?
5: I agree, we're not giving value.
4: Well, whichever way. It's which one came first?
5: I always mention that people should look through the South Korea system. South Korea, currently national team, the person that employs the national team is a sponsor. That sponsor also has a team in the league.
4: The person that employs the national team coach.
5: So the federation, the person that sponsors the employment of the national team coach. They sponsored Jurgen Klinsmann. And one of the things they discussed,
4: we had something, Amaju did something
5: carefully. Something similar, yes, something we did that. Unfortunately, we had challenges with that, but that is the model we need to go to. Mm. We need a system where people are spending things. Corporate organization needs to start getting their own club sites.
7: Mm.
5: Once they are in the league and the league is running well, it will make sense. Imagine you have a car brand sponsoring a team, like they own a team in the MPFL. It'd be good.
7: Mm-hmm.
5: It'd be good because it also means that
4: very least all the players who have brand new cars.
5: We need to take messages.
4: Yeah,
5: let's take messages, please, so we don't ignore the messages.
4: Couple people that say messages, not messengers. No.
5: Message. I almost fell for it. Uncle Charles, leave me one matter. Send me the ankle shoe. The ankle shoe you posted yesterday, please, Biko Daku. Kindly DM for my house address. Thank you.
7: Mm-hmm.
5: I'll send the message to him. We've got this, it's a long one. It says, on behalf of the management of Lagos Stocks, I would like to thank you for your commitment to the station. Is this for us? No, this is not for us. Okay, this is not for us. Mm-hmm. This is not for us. Okay. Given sports, men of sports zone, Charles, I took time out to watch the film Nemesis. It's a very nice film series. I'll score 8.5 to 10. Okay, 8.5/10. I couldn't watch Man on Fire. Maybe I can do it this weekend, Ike. Thank you. We've also got this. Ocean Boys didn't get relegated the next season. I checked. They didn't get relegated the next season. Good morning, guys of Sports Zone.
4: So this is like your first time.
5: No, this is like your first time. Oh. Please, my bros. Sell one, Benga. Sell one. Keep one. Bench one.
7: Who?
5: Bruno, Young, De Bruyne, and a young Modric.
7: I can't.
5: Kevin, for me, Kevin always starts. There's no, I'm not even Kevin will start. Look, Modric will be on the bench. Bruno, out.
4: No, out. For me, I start Modric. Bruyne bench, Bruno out. I prime.
5: Modric. Yeah, prime. For me, I take Kevin.
4: I take Modric.
5: William from Cambridge in UK says, please, I'd like to know your opinions on the case of the baby mama to Tosin Adebayo's younger brother suing Tosin for child support and going to every Chelsea game at Stamford Bridge to protest against Tosin not accepting to pay the child support for his brother Fisayo. So I'll talk about this tomorrow, promise, tomorrow, right? Let's see, what else can we take? Okay, it comes through. We have to give kudos to the management of the MPFL in keeping to schedule, yes, ensuring the league finishes along most other leagues. Agreed? It's a gradual process. They should take each stride as level benchmark to seek to higher ones, especially having MPFL clubs to have academies and trained academy coaches in order to replace players who get shipped off to overseas at every end of season. Babs, thank you very much, Babs. I think one thing we also mentioned, KPIs. I think that the LMC and the all people organizing the league, they need to have KPIs every year, every two years. This is what we want to achieve, or three years. Are we there yet? Are we 70%, 90% there?
4: Would you believe, I just remembered now, after Remo Stars won the championship, the Premier League last season, MPFL, I asked on this show, we spoke to Ogumedede, and I asked him, what are your plans for prosecuting the Champions League? And he spoke about trying to strengthen the court, maintain their players and everything. And now, look at where Raymond Stars is as we speak today.
5: Okay. This one here goes, good morning. The NFF and LMC NSC should work with the club owners to improve our facilities and training equipment. In my days at SC, what Orlando Pirates had is not available anywhere in Nigeria. Kingsley from Ikeja. Thank you. Good morning, all. Kaori from Lagos. Congratulations to the winner and continental representatives. I'm of the opinion that Ojo Zakalu needs to be asked how he got it done with Enyimba. Good morning, sportsmen of the house. Permit me to disagree with Charles regarding getting sponsorship. Even a big brand like Coca-Cola say carry out marketing to reach out or reiterate their service. No matter how good Sports Zone is, you have to search for sponsors, because either you have not attained the supposed reach or the person or sponsor does not know your content. Eshwa Bishop. Again, this thing is both ways. You can, if your brand is good enough, people should be able to come for you. But again, that's another conversation.
4: Talking about brands, Anthony Raiola is currently being courted by AC Milan and Bayer Leverkusen. That is absolutely brilliant. AC Milan for me would be.
5: Let me take this one. Chimizu from Agigi. Is it possible to make it a policy for at least three home-based players in any team? I create content, and in the beginning, this is where now, Eshwa Bishop, this is where somebody is not countering your argument. I create content, and in the beginning, I approach sponsors for so little fee to advertise their good services. Now I don't, and I charge higher. Produce good content. Sponsors will fall over each other for it.
8: All right. Thank you so much. On that note.
4: No, but Kado, what size of the fence do you follow?
5: Obi from Lekki says we need to think. I can't just summarize it. Says we need to think.
4: We need to think about what?
5: Like the football. We need to think about football. We need to think. We need to
4: We need to think outside the box. And that's what.
8: On that note, that thoughtful note, Podzone, signed out.
4: What's your problem?

0: Good morning. It's the early edition.
1: Continuous environmental degradation, indiscriminate dumping of refuse on drains and highways with consequent environmental, social and health implications are prevalent in most developing countries with growing population. Lagos State, which is the economic hub of Nigeria with continuous urban sprawl that imposes pressure on effective waste management, is not an exception. Lagos Waste Management Agency, LOMA, is a prominent organization dedicated to promoting environmental sustainability and waste management in Lagos State. And among its many activities, LOMA focuses on recycling, marine waste, construction waste, and street sweeping. One of LOMA's key achievements has been its success in expanding the recycling industry in Lagos State. The agency has worked to increase the number of recycling companies operating in the state. And as a result, the number of recycling companies has grown from just 3 to 78. This growth has also created over 6,000 jobs for Lagos residents. LOMA has also made significant strides in addressing marine waste. The agency has created over 590 jobs in marine waste management, and these personnel are responsible for cleaning shorelines and canals. LOMA has partnered with the Lagos State Universal Basic Education Board, LASUBEB, to promote environmental sustainability among school children through the LOMA Academy. This initiative seeks to educate young people about the importance of waste management and environmental conservation. LOMA is also involved in community advocacy campaigns, working to raise awareness about the importance of waste management and environmental conservation. Overall, the agency has made significant contributions to promoting sustainability and waste management in Lagos State. Over the years, Lagos Waste Management Authority, LOMA, has developed several innovative approaches to curb indiscriminate dumping and promote proper waste handling and disposal for a cleaner and healthier environment. At LOMA, we believe education is the most powerful weapon that can be used to change the world, and no child should be left behind. According to a quote by Benjamin Franklin, an investment in knowledge pays the best dividends. For more information and inquiries, you can please call our toll-free lines 617 or 0708-0601-020, or follow our social media handles, Facebook, loma.gov, Instagram, loma_gov, Twitter handle at loma.gov.ng, or you can send an email, info@loma.gov.ng, or lomapro@gmail.com. LOMA cares.
2: 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You Abi, remember say, now waiting the sweet man, then they kill him. Road safety don't shine eye for take blast after all yama yama for we road. 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
1: Continuous environmental degradation, indiscriminate dumping of refuse on drains and highways with consequent environmental, social and health implications are prevalent in most developing countries with growing population. Lagos State, which is the economic hub of Nigeria with continuous urban sprawl that imposes pressure on effective waste management, is not an exception. Lagos Waste Management Agency, LOMA, is a prominent organization dedicated to promoting environmental sustainability and waste management in Lagos State. And among its many activities, LOMA focuses on recycling, marine waste, construction waste, and street sweeping. One of LOMA's key achievements has been its success in expanding the recycling industry in Lagos State. The agency has worked to increase the number of recycling companies operating in the state. And as a result, the number of recycling companies has grown from just 3 to 78. This growth has also created over 6,000 jobs for Lagos residents. Loma has also made significant strides in addressing marine waste. The agency has created over 590 jobs in marine waste management, and these personnel are responsible for cleaning shorelines and canals. Loma has partnered with the Lagos State Universal Basic Education Board, LASUBEB, to promote environmental sustainability among school children through the Loma Academy. This initiative seeks to educate young people about the importance of waste management and environmental conservation. Loma is also involved in community advocacy campaigns, working to raise awareness about the...
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4: 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Stay tuned.

0: Da, da, da, da, da, da, da. We're back in the studio right here at Lagos Talks 91.3 FM. We say thank you for staying with us. Thank you for being a part of this conversation. It is time for Morning Digest. Mr. Godwin Etakebuebu is on the other side waiting to engage us this morning. The man we call the Guru, veteran journalist and an author, policy analyst and public affairs analyst, is ready once you are ready. The Guru, good morning, sir.
1: I'm not that ready, so let my people come in.
0: The people are waiting for you to come in, the Guru.
1: Tell them that I have always been with you.
0: Great, great, great. So where do we start from today?
1: Good morning, Kayode.
0: Good morning, the Guru.
1: I will start by talking about the heavy rain that is going on.
0: Oh, yes. Oh, yes. We can. That's a good way to start.
1: Some people... My wife complained. You know, today's our special day.
0: Yes, sir. Yes, sir.
1: Then I ask her, we are not so happy because the rain is coming at low season. Is this... A few days back, you were complaining that the heat is too much. And God sent down the rain. This is not magic for shake, but it's God that sent down the rain. So why are you talking? So it's a good thing to remind our people that for everything under the sun, there is season. And all the seasons given to everything under the sun, they are creations of. This is the rainy season. So we should appreciate God. So Kayode,
0: the Guru.
1: Good morning once again, Lagos Talk 91.3 FM. You are welcome to Morning Digest.
0: Yes, sir. But the Guru, you know you're only spending about 2 minutes with us this morning.
1: What is happening?
0: You have an assignment today, the Guru.
1: Which assignment? You have not given me instruction.
0: You know it's a special day.
1: Which instruction are you giving to me? Pass it on.
0: So what we are saying, the Guru, is that on behalf of me and the team, today is a day we'll give you all the time to go celebrate Mama.
1: Kayode, thank you for your generosity. Thank you for your compassion. Thank you for the grace. Thank you for the hope. Thank you for everything good that you have always prepared for me and my family. But we celebrating Mama will take the whole day. It started about over 8 hours ago, and we are going to have the whole day for celebration since we are not out of the land.
0: Yes.
1: So permit me to do a little with you before you push me out, please.
0: Okay, the Guru, go ahead then.
1: So now, thank you very much. Thank you once again. I'm live. Facebook, please follow. Drop your comments. Somebody has just said here, good morning, Sir Daddy Guru. Happy birthday to Big Mommy. Oh, age gracefully with a perfect head and peace in all ramifications. Can you permit me to read this finish? Oh, I beg you. You see, this is Francis Wiki. Francis. Is Francis not calling from Victoria Island always?
0: I think. Yes, if it's a Francis, yes.
1: Yes. He said, good morning, Sir Daddy Guru. Happy birthday to Big Mommy. Age gracefully with perfect health and peace in all ramifications in the name of Jesus Christ on her behalf, because you are talking to true folk. I say, amen and amen and amen. Amen. Thank you very much. And Ikerete Basi says, good morning, our global guru. To God be all the glory for preserving our lives till today. Thank you very, very much. God bless you all. Right. Now, Carly.
0: Yes, sir.
1: As I itemize it, one thing I can show the listeners today is that I am not going to overshot
0: the runway.
1: I will never.
0: But While you, yes. you are promising that, it is also important that we do one thing. I have seen you celebrate friends and, you know, colleagues all these years on their birthday. It is important that we also celebrate Mama.
1: Oh, thank you very much, Kaori.
0: Yeah. So let's dedicate a song to her before you launch into the program this morning.
1: Thank you very much. Thank you.
0: Uh-huh. You know, and you see, Nigerians, these are the kind of people who need to be participating in elections, the Guru. Our listeners. Sandra just sends a message from Surulere. She says, good morning. Please play a nice and cool birthday music. Sandra, you're a just person.
1: Wow.
0: So, the Guru, before you launch into it, let's take this quick music break and as we celebrate Mama. It won't be too long. Just tell Mama to stand up and dance wherever she is. She should look away from the challenges of Nigeria. Mm. And thankfully for Mama, we count our age numerically. 1, 2, 3. We didn't jump from 15 to 50. So she is the right age.
1: Mm.
0: Mm. The Guru, let's celebrate Mama with this song. Chief Commander Ebenezer Obey saying a happy birthday. That's the song we're singing this morning. Let's see if we got it right, if we chose the right song for her.

0: All right, so we're back in the studio right here at Lagos Talks 91.3 FM. This is the kind of music the elders call Selenkejo music. The guru, I hope Mama danced to the tune as we played it.
1: In fact, they're upstairs. I had to go and meet her.
0: Okay.
1: And she danced about how many seconds before I left her to return back to my studio. And I believe that's it.
0: Great.
1: Thank you very, very much, Carol.
0: A pleasure, sir.
1: For being in this view.
0: Great.
1: Who is there again with you, Carol?
0: No, I'm here alone for now. The other guy just...
1: Now let me wakakom.
0: Now let me wakakom over the guru.
1: Thank you very much.
0: All right, sir.
1: Let's kick off. Like as I said, I will soon be shutting down. Federal government cancels $707 million World Bank power loan amid blackouts. That is from the Punch newspaper. Also from the Punch comes a story that says Fubara exit from governor list allies with peace pact. So why this was said by the Federal Capital Territory Minister yesterday, that in an agreement reached while peace was being worked out, in presence of the President, President Bola Ahmed Tinubu, that the agreement that Fubara agreed that if the impeachment will be withdrawn against him, meaning he will not run for the second time. And that agreement was put down and Fubara signed it. That it became a breach of that agreement when he went to pick intent form to run. So, we need the president to supervise that agreement. So, if Fubara signed such a, why did he have to go and pick the first form that you pick? He tends to run. Hey, these rivers is becoming rivers of trouble, rivers of commotion, and rivers of what? Terrible. Currently, I don't know. Oh, okay, all of you dropping comments. I will come back to repack as much as permission is given to me by my controller, General Director General Olua Kayode Ipotun. So I will come back to you. But let's do the run around first. Now, then another story I picked from the Punch paper says Dangote faces price war as NNPCL backs fuel imports. You know, we discussed this thing. Two of us would discuss it one time off air. I think we are coming back to it fully today. Then on the Daily Post, economists reject NBC GDP report as cost of living worsens. So the evaluation that the NBC and co are giving to us, the economists have come to say they are not real. Because people are dying of starvation. To use that language is not to exaggerate. People are dying of starvation. And the immune system of most Nigerians have really receded terribly. The immune system of Nigerians has receded terribly. Because, which is why we may have to look back again. What you didn't do yesterday, you may have to go and do it by force by fire today. Where 1,500 or something give nutritious food and food for
0: 1,513 naira.
1: Yes, you may have to talk to the people because what the economist says, economists. GDP report, cost of living worsens. Then another most embarrassing and terrible story from the Daily Post is that reworking other forms creates some murder worsening in Nigeria. I don't know how to present this without offending the sensibilities of people. So in what you want to hear, hearer's discretion, tell me that English.
0: You can say hearer discretion advised, but you know, it normally would be viewer's discretion, but now it's hearer's.
1: That's why I say hearer discretion is advised. Because ritual killings, other forms of gruesome murder worsening in Nigeria. Okay, from the Vanguard newspaper, I went to pick a story which is 2027 presidency. How far can PDP APM alliance take Makinde? The Sahara reporters brought a story breaking. Bandits killed three, abduct several others in fresh attacks on southern Kaduna communities. Then Premium Times comes with a story. Kingsley Shinda, Parliament's opposition leader, serving as ruling party's gubernatorial candidate. Abracadabra of River State. Abracadabra of Nyesom Wiki. Abracadabra of President Bola Ahmed Tinubu. Let's team the three of them together. Okay, this person is Tuji Lamina. Is washing. Okay, Tuji. I thought when I saw the word T-U, I thought the next word after the U is Arab. I was Tuji cannot come here now. How will Tuji call it? Is it because I spoke of bandits killed three, abduct several others in fresh? I don't know, Kyle. Did you hear of it that in Kwara State, terrorists went to a particular community?
0: Yes.
1: And I went to the palace of the Emir.
0: Oh, okay.
1: And you know what?
0: Tell me.
1: The Emir was, and most of his students are already in the forest room. It's terrible.
0: It is.
1: And of course, the Oyo State, and the government is now, because they introduced this trajectory. Or they introduce into this trajectory signs of terror by beheading that teacher.
0: The teacher, yes.
1: So it was then that we are ready to negotiate. And the people, they must be extreme. Or they must be from the camp of extreme terrorism, because they went calm. They did not rush immediately that, okay, this is the price we want. But now they've laid their price out. It is heavy. But the question is that, what would the government do? Because it is Oyo State. Will the federal government pay the money as they normally pay around the country, mostly to the northern part of Nigeria? Or they will say, Shebi has declared himself president. Let him go and pay that. I don't know. Maybe let me just start off here. The irony of what is happening in Nigeria, they become two things that I could not. Okay, Sandra, I will come to try to answer your question. Since I heard that Gumi was arrested in the UAE. Is this true? No. No, I'm not sure. But if they feel like that, Kayode will help me out. But we'll come to that later. Now, there is no value for life anymore in Nigeria. Because if you take the story which I picked from Daily Post, which says racial killings, other forms of gruesome murder worsen in Nigeria, then you come to this bandit three abduct several others in fresh attacks on southern Kaduna communities. And if you come to the one I just mentioned to you, there is no one day within 24 hours that terrorists are not striking either here or there. There's no one day. Now, it's bad. When that Tisha was beheaded, I expected something to be done by President Bola Ahmed Tinubu. He never started terrorism. And the politicians that invited terrorists from Equatorial Guinea starting from and other West Africa countries, and some of them were brought in from the Sahel. I've said it before. It is not too glorious repeating myself continuously or eventually or every now and then. But I'm saying this to tie it to the topic we have in our hand now. I was moved, and on invitation, I traveled to Zaria to meet the chairman of, is it Fulani nationality of Fulan? No, the Fulani, no, the Katoea.
0: Magban?
1: Something like
0: that. Is it Mietiala or Fulani Nationality Movement?
1: Come again?
0: Is it the Fulani Nationality Movement or Mietiala, cattle breeders?
1: I think Mietiala.
0: Okay.
1: Then we are meeting. We should meet Senegal. From there, we agreed that we should meet in Mali. When somebody asked me, would you be willing to go to this Mali? When I said, I will not go to a place that God, I will return back. Now that I've decided, I will return back to you. The discussions we had along this line spoke much of the fact that some people invited Fulani jihadists to come. And in the letter they wrote, nobody should ask me about a copy of that letter. Sam Otom, as governor of Benue State, read the letter out. So nobody should ask me. That's not originating from the group. The letter specifically made the demand that jihad has started in Nigeria, so they should come. So they were invited, and the invitation was not empty. The invitation cost them money, those who invited them. So what Tola Ademi was saying yesterday, that APC has invited terrorists into Nigeria, I explained it, but I did not remain too long on it. Tola Ademi, a very, very accredited writer, economist. He has been in the Daily Times. Tribune. So

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2: Attack followed immediately. Let President Tinubu and the state governors find a lasting solution to the hunger in the land, Gbenga Shoyemi speaks. Thank you so much, Gbenga Shoyemi. But if you understand how terrorist works, I'm not sure you will plan such an attack in a day. It's something that must have been in the works for a while. And to Mark, I understand what you're saying, Mark, and you have every right to challenge Nigerians that are challenging the results, because it doesn't mean that the results are fake. I mean, the data of the APC. But Nigerians have a right to be skeptical. I think what will solve all this skepticism problem will be the outcome, or not the outcome per se, but the process of elections in 2023. If not for the glitch, in 2027 rather, if not for the glitch in 2023, the doubt around the elections might have been reduced. Because the reality is that the fact that one is popular on social media does not mean it will translate to votes. Not because it is not supposed to, but because a lot of Nigerians don't vote. We talk a lot, but we don't act. So, but if the process is transparent, which is what all of us you look out for, no matter the figures, because you could even have figures and there could be internal wranglings. Some people could move out of the APC. They'll be there in body, but in their spirit, they go out there and vote for people. I've met people, the guru, they voted in 2027, who said they were paid by this party, but they voted for another party. And that happened. So all these things do happen. But like we always say, it's all about you and what you do when you get to the polling unit. Good morning, Olu Akari and the Guru. I appreciate your good work. The Lord is your strength and support. Amen. I wish Mommy, a great woman, a happy birthday and many happy returns in good health, wealth, and prosperity. Amen. Kola from Itoki speaks.
3: Thank you, Kola.
2: Good morning, Olu Akari and Sir Guru. Solomon Ashika from Motion says, Sir Guru, a happy birthday to your Mommy, because every good mommy has a good daddy. And Sir Guru, why is everything pointing at 2027? If the nation is going to be together or disintegrate in 2027, and this person that always calls on all radio stations claiming that is the people in their village collaborating with the bandits to kidnap their people, should stop it before it provokes the people. Solomon Ashika, listen. There is no terrorism without collaborators. Even we on this program said it, that it is almost impossible, before the police report came out, for such a strike to happen without collaborators. Remember the Kwara event that happened in Ekiti local government area. The feedback we got when we spoke to a former local government chairman is that the attack, that was the first time they were coming to that village, and that attack happened at that moment when the vigilantes had gone out for training. It was that period that they came and struck. So there is nothing. It's not a lie. We can get angry that it's not being resolved by government, but that does not disprove the fact that there are internal collaborators. All right, let's try not to attack each other. We all have our different views and access to information. Good morning, Olu Akari and the Guru. Obi deserves some credit. He helps us sanitize the social media space of former Biafra agitators online and getting them interested in Nigerian politics. For that, he should be commended and given a national award. All the Biafra flags on social media accounts have been replaced with Obi's face. A man that is afraid of ordinary primaries with Atiku is the one that wants to face Tinubu. What we need is to checkmate them that politics is different to agitation. Emmanuel, who told you is afraid of primaries? Who is presidential candidate of Nigerian party, if I may ask, which Nigerian party is that? But people saying APC don't have that number will be so funny. We see their tent registering their members and putting all these numbers together. Somebody should do the calculations. I never see other political parties

0: doing the same. Okay, you're saying that APC, they took Nigerians through the process, the accreditation, the re-registration, and that other parties, they didn't even do that. Yet other parties are saying they have members. Okay, that's another counter-argument. And the guru, I've heard people say that, oh, why is APC doing it now? They want to use it to rig. But I remember that this same re-registration was done in 2021. It seems the APC do this ahead of every elections. I know they did it in 2021. I think they did it, was it 2018 or so? I'm not too sure about that. But I remember the re-registration in 2021. Anyway, let's see. Let's take a voice note. We'll come to more messages after this.
1: Kyrie, good morning. God bless you. Sometimes I've seen you try as much as you can to tell people to do our politics, to do the needful without sentiment and without emotion. But what you hear is the same people calling. You see, they are all buff with emotion. Today, you say Nigeria is, it's APC against Nigeria. This APC, where are they from? Are they from Ghana? Are they from South Africa? Are they from the United States of America? These are the we've come online. We have seen from the primary, there was a particular line I saw in Delta. Was like, the line was unending. These are not AI. These are people. We stay online and we make these guys who are politicians, they know what to do. They are at the grassroots, mobilizing whatever they are using, But we are online. Today, we blame APC for everything. Look at the distraction. Look at Atiku, Obi. Look at all the opposition. Before APC was able to grab government, they had to unify. They had to put all the parties together for them to fight and win this government from PDP. What is the opposition doing today? They are scattered all over. Everybody is selfish. Everybody is greedy. Want their name to be on the ballot. So how can you win a strong Tinubu? And at the end of the day, you say, is Nigeria against this? Is that which party? Who are you voting for now? Who are you standing for? Well, that should be our concern. Not blaming. They always give us a topic. Today, all we are talking about is Tinubu's primaries, APC primaries. We don't talk about how do we take this government up. That's the problem that we have that is facing us. And it's a straight win and a safe journey back to second term for the Kuban. God bless Nigeria.
0: Mr. K, thanks so much for celebrating our big mama. We wish her long life and prosperity. We love her dearly. Onome from Ikorodu. Thank you, Onome, for the message.
2: Thank you, Onome.
0: Yes, sir. It says Hamid Kuti from Orunshoki. Good morning, crew. If you try to protect yourself, and you will be arrested because government will say you take laws into your hands, then my question is, who is protecting who? So, indirectly, the government of Nigeria is telling us that what the terrorists are doing is legit. But on the citizens, they will say we are taking laws into our hands while the terrorists are killers, killing us. Abba, ejo wo ni, ejo ni owo ninu. Ahmed Kuti, when you send in your messages, put the accent tegul, accent grave on it. Atiku and Rotimi, two not-so-serious, selfish politicians, how can you form coalition without deciding who will be the flag bearer of the party? When two brothers are fighting, a stranger will inherit their papa property. I'll advise ADC to put the house in order and wait for 2031. And any house that's divided against itself can't stand. Olusoga Ajayi from Odunla in Ikorodu. The group, when I heard yesterday that a faction voted in, announced, what's his name, Rotimi Amaechi, as a candidate, I was shocked that what's going on here? The guru, Nigeria matter, the third person at times.
2: I sometimes deliberately, intentionally laugh over it.
0: Oh, yes. Oh, yes.
2: So that mentality will not be touched.
0: Yeah, so it just doesn't make sense. But what do I know? The guru, you are too much. And we appreciate you with what you always dish out to us all morning. But there is one knowledge box aspect you haven't dropped for us, and that is that in chapter 13 of 2 James, Joash, the son of Ahaziah, reigned over Israel and Samaria for 17 years, and he did that which was evil in the sight of the Lord. And the rest of the acts, Joash, are they not written in the book of the Chronicles of the Kings of Israel? Okay. Then in section 13 of the Electoral Act of Nigeria, Joash, the son of Amukwito. Comrade Godfrey, I will not read your message again. I don't know what it, how it ends, but...
2: Joash, the son of Amukwito.
0: Oh my goodness. Nigerians, it is well. It is well. I guess we all get the message you are passing. Thank you so much for your message. That's Comrade Godfrey from Surulere. Lyric.
2: For being so comical.
0: Oh my, I think I should screenshot this message. Good morning, the Guru Anulu Akade. When we have and voice out certain expectations we have of these Nigerian dealers, some choose to call leaders, I marvel. What do you expect to happen when criminals are allowed to foist themselves on a country? Zeman from Bristol. Well, I guess we'll see how they will handle the criminality of banditry. Good morning. Happy birthday to Mama Guru Ayo from Festac. Ayo from Festac. Thank you for your
2: message. Ayo. Ayo, don't worry. I will come around. You give me the cake, I will eat it on behalf of Mama.
0: Yes, sir. Good morning, Hulu Akari. Please allow me to describe the APC presidential election over the weekend that produced President Bola Ahmed Tinubu as the sole winner as a mock election. They are telling us that we should expect same or similar figures during 2027 polls, despite figures were inflated while counting was ongoing. This is not good for our democracy. Tokwe from Lagos Island says that. All right, Tokwe, thank you for that message. Let's take a few more before we wrap up. Good morning, Daddy Guru and Sir K. Behind every successful man, there is a good woman. Proverbs 19:14. A house and wealth are inherited from fathers, but a discreet wife is from Jehovah. I cite you, Mama. God bless you, Ma. Ade says that this morning.
2: Thank you.
0: Good morning, Ulu Akade and Chief Guru. Happy birthday to Mommy Guru. Right from day one, this government took over. They started playing politics, attacking Peter Obi, unleashing propaganda, lies, and tribalism, and arresting of protesters instead of good governance. They were never ready for governance. In fact, APC is the worst thing that happened to this country. Ulu Akade, with 100 men that have AK-47 and machine guns, I don't need an insider to invade armless villages, especially when I have already sent spies to go and survey the land, Chief Udo. You're right, but it doesn't negate the fact that there are insiders, there are collaborators. And, you know, we can get angry without shifting the narrative. It doesn't change anything. There are insiders there. Saying there are insiders there does not exonerate the government. Whether insiders are there or not, the government has a right to even fish out the insiders. So there's no need to go argue about, oh, there were no insiders or not. It doesn't change anything at all. All right. Good morning. Morning Digest. The claimed 10.99 million vote margin from President Tinubu's primary election is a political strategy aimed at setting a benchmark and shaping public perception ahead of the vote figures and margin that may eventually be announced in 2027 election. For Bola Ahmed Tinubu, Nigerians, shine your eyes. Adegbega Adedeji says that. And from South Africa, Johnson says, please, I have a question for the Guru. Let's assume we as Nigerians are able to vote in a credible man that refuses to compromise with the so-called cabals. Can that president succeed? Can we stop insecurity without the support of the corrupt entities that might still be in system? Remember, the Guru said, it is only God that can stop a sitting president from doing whatever he wants to do. The Guru, that message is for you. And I guess we'll need to anchor. Okay, the message is on this, but maybe we'll just take one voice note. Over to you, the Guru.
2: Okay. You say you want to take one voice note.
0: Okay, all right. Then, okay, let me take that then. Then I'll come to you and we'll wrap up. But remember that message says, if you vote in a very credible person, will the system allow that person work? Or will that person just fail?
3: Mommy Guru, happy birthday. Ako comment ngba mi ko elomi o sense oro ko to so si ta o ko so ni se ibo na ni e be 1, 2, 40, 100, 1 million ibo lo ka yo a very high turnout for APC. Clap for yourself o Daddy Guru. Eda Silas lo mo duve wo e ma dogbon yele daddy e da silence lo.
0: All right. The guru.
2: Okay, yeah, when I said Kyle did that only God. I am purely operating in the spiritual realm by that pronouncement, and don't forget the spiritual controls the physical. I reply to that person using the Bible book of Romans chapter 13 verse 1 says, let every soul be subject to the governing authorities, for there is no authority except from God, and the authorities that exist are appointed by God. If God hand is not there, it doesn't matter how Bola Tinubu played you, he will get himself there. That is why I subjected myself to the authority of Jehovah God, the creator of heaven and earth, by saying it is only God that we have seen too many things. We saw Abacha, how the cap was shifting on his head. But the time, there was in Argentina many years ago, a man campaigned and he went into election and he was sworn in. He won. Waiting to be sworn in, there was a sickness. There was no doctor. Argentina authority did not fly into Argentina to make sure. But the man didn't get it. He was not sworn in. So, once a good person is voted, that will equally come by the leading of God. That person will solve all the problem. In one of my posts, you go to my YouTube channel, Godi the Guru. Go to my YouTube channel. You see one of them. When I made the pronouncement, if we agree that somebody, one person, point in Nigeria within 4 years. Why can't we agree on the same thing that a president might come that could return Nigeria 4 years? So that is for that. The question of Silas, you will remind me on Monday so that I can reply him. Or you remind me tomorrow morning so that I can reply him. So I'm very, very grateful, Coyote.
0: Right,
2: most grateful, preciously grateful. Thank you. And for all of you that celebrate my wife, oh, God will celebrate all of you in the name of Jesus Christ. Amen. So on this note, all my social media platforms, Kyle, they will give you everything. Mm. If he fails to give to you, shout him to my court, and I will decide and acquit him for want of evidence. Until tomorrow, which is Wednesday for Morning Digest again, please do that thing I always advise you to do. Keep yourself out of trouble. Bye-bye.
0: All right, Guru, thank you for your time this morning, and we do appreciate your comments, your calls, your questions, your contributions in general. It's been a great show, and we'll continue to have a good day. It's just 2 days into this week, so if you're getting tired, you might need something to boost your energy because you have 3 days ahead of you. And if rain has done this much between Monday and Tuesday, imagine what the rest of the week will be. No matter of rain, go away, come and rain another day, would work this time around. You're stuck in this process for now. The name is Oluwakade. And for all of you that are calling out the APC, we're bringing you a member of the community communications team, we want to find out what happened in the APC. Why count in such a sequence and still show it online? And we hope that it won't tell us, oh, but we've seen videos of ADC doing something similar. Does that make it right? How then can we trust the 12 million? What does it mean to have 12 a million registered voters? Where are they? Who are they? What are they? If you're having the kind of figures you had in Imo, which is about, is it about 500,000 votes for the president in the primaries and from APC members, what are you telling us about 2027? There's this Yoruba adage that says, Ikutopa something any owelong pafuni. That means a death that kills comes so close to home, kills someone close to you. That's a proverb or an adage to you that, hey, watch out, I'm coming. Is that what the elections are about? And when you look at the ADC, the challenge is there. We'll ask him what hand or which hand is the APC dealing the ADC such that now two of the main competitors are not able to allow each other fly one after the other. But still in celebration of Mrs. Etakibwebu's birthday, on behalf of the people, you know, at times, what is good might actually mean bad, and what is bad will actually mean good. So this morning, in the words of Michael Jackson, we're saying to her, Mama, you're bad. Don't change your dial.

0: charity will not suffice, because if human beings can be counted that way, who will be there to confirm or verify the ballot papers that will be counted on that day?
1: That guarantee or the assurance of good election will not be given by the APC. It will be given by INEC. APC will be a participant at the general elections in 2027. APC will be a competitor at the general elections in 2027. INEC will be the one to give such assurance and guarantee. INEC will be the one conducting the elections. So, and again, let me quickly say this, that whoever is complaining, Nigerians are complaining, whether partisan or non-partisan, we should also understand that, you know, whatever we do in APC or in any other party, we won't be perfect. We are not at the perfection stage, you know. And so, and that's why I said that in those polling units where we saw some irregularities of counting, in the area of counting, corrections were made, the counting were done again, and then the rights were wrong. So when it comes to general elections in 2027, in fact, the truth of the matter is that if anybody complains that APC has not done their primaries very well in terms of counting, they also are free to choose their party. You know, just that we are talking about APC this morning. I also have videos, and there are videos on the internet everywhere, whereby, you know, the ADC primary election, the presidential election took place yesterday. We also have similar videos where counting, probably after this program I'll send it to you, where countings were done 1, 2, 3, 37, 400, 1,100, and so on and so forth. So the bottom line is this. For me, I've said somewhere that, you see, this irregular counting and all of that, it means it's about values, about human values, about the values we have in Nigeria.
0: Yeah.
1: Because the truth of the matter is that, for me, as a person, I do not have any reason to count after 37, 400, after 400, 777. So, while it, you know, while the body is on the party, I also think that it's about, you know, the societal value that have been, good values that have been eroded. And that's why you see all of this. So, and again, and that's why you see it across party lines. That's why it's not in APC. It's about who we are. It's about our society. It's about, you know, the values we portray in our society. And that's why you find it, we saw it in ADC yesterday. If NDC will do a direct primary, you see the same thing. If your court party will do the same thing, you find this same thing. So the way to tackle this, and it's about, you know, the values that we portray as a people.
0: Okay. What we'll do is we want to get more into the conversation, but we need to have that done later this week with you. We would like to, for example, know who is Stanley Osifo. Why of all the people, Stanley Osifo, why did it not kowtow to the dictates that made other people not contest? The internal issues you have within the party, the man in, is it Oyo State or Ogun State that was in a car cursing? We want to understand, because this year we want to know what is happening in every political party, so that any party that wins, we know them and we're able to follow up. I would like to have you later on this week. We'll reach out to you to book another appointment with you later in the day. Thank you so much, Olalekan, for your time. Yes, sir. Enjoy the rest of your morning. All right. So you've heard that. You've heard what he said, and you've heard the values. And, well, it's not for me to dictate. It's not for us to say it is good or bad. It's for us to bring the people to you, and you go out there and make your choice. He spoke about values. Yes, there are, I mean, a lot of issues with values in Nigeria. But again, who are those we are voting for? And who are those that are voting? All those that go online to complain, do we go out there on the queue to vote? Well, we can talk about elections 2027 all we can, but if you don't take a step, nobody will do it for you. And if you keep saying, one day, God will raise a Messiah. Let me use the words on the street. Messiah, kill you there. Let's take a short break. We still have more interviews for you. Do not change your dial.
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11: Thank you for staying with us. Welcome back to the studio. I mean, we've spoken politics. A lot of you are cursing away right now. What did he say, my brother? Every party has a right to speak to their events, but you as a person has a right to speak. A lot of you that are saying, APC, how can they have 12 million? On the voter register, we have 90-something million people. If APC has 12 million and you are angry that they have 12 million, what are the remaining 60-something million of you doing? Go out there and vote against them if you feel they are not your candidates. So it's not enough to just get angry. And like I said, this year, we're not just voting people out. You need to be particular about who you are voting in. Because you voted a lot of people in 2023 under Labour Party, SDP, and now they've all gone back to their roots, APC and the PDP. Well, let's leave all that and have some fun with family. While you're chasing money and complaining about how your money is being spent on this and that, let's have some fun with those who are particular about families creating fun avenues for families to gather and not be educated alone, but be entertained. Iye Oladapo Opeyemi Ogunsaki from Emerald Schools, they are here again with us. Good morning.
12: Good morning. Good morning. Thank Great. You for having us.
11: Yeah, good to have you. And sorry we bored you with our political talk in the studio. It's, it's just part of it. So we're here again this year. And before we even get into this year, how was last year's family time, How was it?
4: It was a very beautiful, exciting event.
11: Oh, really?
4: We had a very huge turnout. Mm. Our sponsors were on point. The vendors were also on point. The attendees went away with a lot of goodies. It was a good time.
11: Yeah.
4: Parents bonded with kids. Kids bonded with parents, teachers. Yeah. It was a relaxed environment. We all had a good time.
11: I wouldn't confirm that because, yes, I was invited, but I was busy and I didn't get any goodies to see. So this is how good it was here in the studio. So I refuse to confirm it was a good time. Although I heard some people say it was a good time, but I would not confirm it. Anyway.
12: Okay. We're extending the invite again this year.
4: This year.
12: Yes. Yes.
4: We hope you are able to attend.
11: You hope so, right? Yes, but okay. So, I mean, in the last 1 year, so much has happened in the country. And a lot of people are still looking for ways to relax, where they can hang out. So this year, what are we to expect?
12: Well, so this year we are taking it a notch higher. Okay. We're going bigger. We're doing better. So we've taken feedback from last year's event. We had great feedback from the children, the teachers, just like it said, from parents, from our community at large. They really enjoyed their time. But then this year we're taking it a notch higher. Mm. We're trying to ensure that we cater to the pupils from 0 to 16. We have our secondary school on board this year. So we have activities and games that will cater to children of every age. And then also, we've also gone further to ensure that the parents do have a fantastic time this year. So activities geared towards the adults that are going to be in attendance, we have that all lined up.
11: Okay. You mean they'll be meeting governors and political?
4: No, not at all. It's a very relaxed environment.
12: Okay.
11: Because we are tired, we just want to relax.
4: Yes, right? We don't want to deal this time.
12: Yes.
11: All right. Okay. So I mean, looking at that, so let's go back to the beginning right now. So where is it taking place?
4: It's happening at the Global Impact Church.
11: Okay.
4: Orishoki Expressway between Ogudu and Gbagada, the car park there. We're expecting over 1,200 people.
11: Wow.
4: We made arrangements for ample parking. There's ample parking spaces for all cars. At least we can park conveniently 1,000 vehicles at the premises. And the grounds are extremely big. The ground is extremely big to accommodate a lot of games and events. The security, we have security on ground to ensure that all the kids are safe and parents. We have last mile on ground to ensure there's free flow of traffic. You know, we've covered all the bases. We have medical teams on ground and to ensure that any risk or any emergency is purely and totally covered.
11: Okay. And one thing that comes to mind as a parent now, if I'm taking my kids out, recently in the last few days, or about a week, I've been drenched to work because it's a rainy season.
12: Yeah.
11: So if I'm going out to party with my kids, what comes to mind? May I go beat me. What is that place like?
12: Well, so we've taken that into consideration as well, to trying to put things in place so that, well, we can't stop the rains if they come. We are praying heavily that we don't experience heavy storms. But if the rains do come, we have things in place to ensure that everybody is safe and dry and to keep the ground safe for everyone. So don't worry about the rains. Just come out and have fun.
11: Okay, that's good. At least you need a bit of wetness. And you won't be, disturbed with the rain.
12: No,
11: so you're protected.
4: You're protected. You're under big tents. You will not
12: be drenched.
11: And what time to what time is that?
4: It starts at 10
12: a.m.
11: 10 a.m.
4: 10 a.m. to 4 p.m.
11: Okay, yes. The date?
4: 30th of May, 2026.
11: Okay, that's this Saturday.
12: That's this Saturday. Oh,
11: okay,
12: yes.
11: Great, Saturday. Great. So this Saturday, the Global Impact Church,
4: yes,
11: around Ogudu,
4: between Ogudu and
11: Gbagada. Okay, and 10 a.m. to 4
4: p.m.
11: It's for family fun time.
4: Yeah,
11: right.
4: Emerald Family Fun Day.
11: And okay, we've spoken about the event, but every time it's good to know a bit about the people behind it. You know.
12: Yes.
11: Emerald, that's a gem.
12: Yes, a precious gem.
11: Yeah, that's it. So Emerald, so tell us a bit about Emerald.
12: Well, so we are a school that has been in existence for the past 30 years. So we have a long legacy of students that have graduated out of our school. So we are very much focused on academic standards, rigorous academic standards for our students, but also we are very focused on social experiences for the children and extracurricular activities, just like this Family Fun Day, because we believe that learning happens not only in the classroom, it extends beyond the classroom. And most importantly as well too, it's so important to us to raise children or future adults that have discipline and integrity, which we can see is lacking in our Nigerian society. So we are very big on character. Mm. We say character counts, and it's one of our ethos and how we structure our programs at the school.
11: Okay.
12: Over the years, we've grown our campus into six different campuses. We started in Gbagada.
11: Mm.
12: Now we are in two states, Lagos and Ogun State, cater to children from 0 to 16 years. So we run a creche all the way up to year 12. Which some people will call SS3.
11: Yes. I was going to say, please help us.
12: Yes. Yes.
11: Okay. And it's called year 12 because you have 6 years primary school, six years secondary school. So yes. We just count from primary one.
12: All
11: instead
12: the
11: of
12: way
11: saying GSS one, school. Just say seven, year seven,
12: eight,
11: and
12: eight, nine, and ten, twelve.
11: Okay. And you do this just to make sure that you create the right environment for both the parents
12: and the children. So the community comes together.
11: Mm. Yeah. Now, if I'm a parent and I want to attend, but I have my concerns, I've heard you, but I need more information, what can I do right now?
12: So you can reach out to us directly. You can always also go on our Instagram page, Emerald Schools. You can also go on our website, www.emeraldschools.com. There's a lot of information there on the family fund day. Everything that you need to know would be there. Okay. And there are also numbers that you can reach out to us on to get more information.
11: So give us those numbers so that family can reach out to you.
12: Okay. All right. So you can reach out directly to the school at... Sorry, hold on.
11: Okay. And this is important because, you know, up next right now, we're going into a program we call Today in Global Health. And it is total well-being is what we focus on, not just the curative. So it's important that as a family, you learn to relax, you learn to hang out, you learn to bond with your kids. Your kids know who to run to when they have maybe some questions or they have concerns. And apart from working so hard, which a lot of Nigerian parents do, we also encourage you to look for time to relax. You know, take the pressure off you. Just don't think about Yesumwike, Babajide Sanwo-Olu, President Tinubu. Don't think about anything. Don't think about school fees. Just go there and have fun with family. Yeah. So,
12: okay, so you can reach out to us on 0811-064-7634. Our Instagram handles, again, Emerald Schools, and website www.emeraldschools.com.
11: Mm.
12: You can find out anything you want about the school and the family fun day that's coming up on Saturday, May 30th.
11: All right. Emerald Schools with an S.
12: Yes,
11: all right.
12: With an S.
11: So that's it. Say the number again for last time.
12: 0811-064-7634.
11: All right. And that's it. So be a part of this. It's happening this Saturday. Global Impact Church vicinity. And you'll be there. It's between Ogudu and Gbagada at 10 a.m. to 4 p.m. It is live there. Go there with your family. Relax. Learn a bit more about your kids. Maybe after this fun day, you might realize that your child has a talent, and that talent might just be what you need to break forth. Receive it right now. It feels like a church. But I want to thank you so much for coming through.
4: Thank you.
11: Iye Oladapo, right? And Okpeyemi Ogunshaki from Emerald Schools. Thank you for all you do.
4: Thank you very
11: much. Enjoy the rest of your morning. Like I said, let's go talk health. Let's have a conversation. It's time for Today in Global Health. Don't change your dial because the topic for today is one that is important to you.
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14: 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the conversation.
11: Welcome back to the studio right here at Lagos Talks 91.3 FM. For a minute, I was saying to myself last week that, listen, I need to grow my knowledge in health and in law, right? So that I could have that blend and run this show alone for one day. So that way I could just tell Prof, just relax. I've got enough training from you. Now I can speak to the people. The people should see your protege, someone you've trained, you know, with all my exposure to Global North and South and all the courses and, you know, let me not say too much. I don't mix it up and expose myself. But it's time for Today in Global Health, and Professor Uchechukwu Gwaba is here with us this morning. Good morning to you, Prof. How are you?
15: Good morning, Kai. Ricardo, you've undergone more than two semesters of exposure to global health, so you should be a global health expert.
11: I should be.
15: A regular semester is just 12 weeks, and by episode 44, we've doubled that, isn't it?
11: Yeah, we have. Yes, we truly have. We truly have. Good to see you this morning.
15: Good to see you too.
11: Great, great.
15: Good to see you.
11: Coming home, exposing us to the world, and how's it been with you the last 1 week?
15: Oh, it's always been, yeah, interesting. Good weather, busy start to the summer. Mm. What more can one ask for?
11: Yeah, that's it. And I'm trying to relax a lot more so that I don't have that breakdown. You know, it has to have taken place over a period of time before
15: it's considered mental health.
11: Yeah, so I'm preventing that. I try not to get too angry, and I realize that when you don't get too angry, it might mean that you are not in touch with yourself, so that might even be a mental health issue as well. So it's a bit of a mix, but we'll get there.
15: As we are going to be discussing in this episode, yes, there's much to be said about that. So
11: That's it. So today, I mean, the last 4 weeks, or 3 weeks, there's a fourth one, we've been discussing mental health in general, looking at different perspectives to it. And today, we're saying, let's recognize the signs, that is recognizing the signs from everyday stress to serious mental health concerns. And that is where we're going today. And that's why I was telling you that, you know, when you think you're avoiding one and you're trying to be sane, they realize that this might look like a symptom for something else. So let me just balance it out and just be natural. But we'll get more into that. And for those who are tuning in for the first time, mental health challenges do not always appear dramatically. It's not every time you see full-blown insanity on the street, and no. Sometimes they show up as exhaustion, irritability, poor concentration, withdrawal, sleep changes, or persistent worry. This episode today will help us, our listeners, recognize the spectrum of mental health concerns, from normal life stress to signs that professional support might be required. You've heard the voice of Professor Uchechukwu Gwaba, who is leading the charge today, and also we are being joined by two other great individuals, Adwina Smith, who has a background in psychology, education, inclusion, and safeguarding, with professional experience supporting children, young people, and families across education and community settings. She has worked with a local authority services supporting looked after children, family advocacy, and community engagement. Edwina also works with Afric Kindness, helping to facilitate conversations around mental health, neurodiversity, parenting, and well-being within Black, African, and Caribbean communities. Her work focuses on culturally informed practice, reducing stigma around mental health, and improving understanding of the barriers families can face when accessing support. We also have today again Philomena Amurowa, who is a clinical professional working with a fast-paced medical setting where she collaborates with multidisciplinary teams to deliver patient-centered care and support individuals on their journey to recovery and improved well-being. She's passionate about saving lives, promoting health, and helping people regain a better quality of life. Alongside her healthcare role, she works with the safeguarding team at Africa Kindness, supporting the protection of vulnerable individuals, particularly children, from harm, abuse, and neglect. She is passionate about mental health awareness and advocacy, and she believes in creating supportive communities where people feel safe, heard, and valued. And of course, Dr. Chechukwu Ngwaba, the voice you heard earlier on, is an associate professor at the Lincoln Alexander School of Law, Toronto Metropolitan University, and managing partner of Massfield LP, a transnational law practice with offices in Lagos, Abuja, and Toronto, Canada. Dr. Ngwaba's scholarship engages multidisciplinary, comparative, and socio-legal methods in exploring complex questions affecting health governance frameworks in Global North and South. His work engages extensively with health regulatory systems. He engages critical human rights perspectives and most colonial theory to examine how health governance and regulatory systems impact health outcomes in the Global North and South. Dr. Ngwaba currently leads a program of research focused on advancing a regional health governance approach in the Inter-American and African human rights systems, respectively. Listeners, let's get into the conversation today. Good morning, ladies and gentlemen.
15: Good morning.
16: Good morning. Good
11: morning. Great. Thank you for staying with us here. And Prof, as we launch into today's conversation, let's have a quick recap. Just touch on some of the past discussions we've had around mental health.
15: Excellent. So last week we had Dr. Perdy and Dr. Adeonke join us, where we talked about parenting under pressure, mental health, family life, and everyday challenges. And it was quite a very lively conversation, if you recall, Kayode, where we went through some of the, you know, quite interesting dynamics of the family units in the Nigerian context, and how sometimes, you know, in a bid to kind of like outdo each other or ourselves and set very high and sometimes unreasonable expectations for ourselves, we end up, you know, putting ourselves in a mental health sort of a situation. And it was quite a very interesting introduction to, you know, the first in a series of mainstream discussion, because if you remember the previous week, we had explored the question, what is mental health, what is this not, you know? And so the conversation last week was quite an interesting way to begin to sort of like deal with substantive aspects of the conversation. Now, this week's discussion, as you've flagged, is focusing on recognizing the signs from everyday stress to serious mental health concerns. And I think that this is a very kind of appropriate conversation to have, especially in the Nigerian context, where, you know, as I jokingly said in our episode 2 weeks ago, pretty much every average Nigerian is crazy at some point having a mental health crisis because of the stressors we get so exposed to in the country. We don't even recognize that these are stressors because, you know, many of us have really very little treatment or coping mechanisms being put in place to ensure that we're able to kind of like be insulated from this. So I think our episode today is going to allow us to, you know, be able to flag early warning signs or signals so that when we begin to see those things, we know to take necessary measures. So I'm quite excited to be able to be here to join with, to discuss this topic with Edwina and Philomena.
11: And it's good you said that, because just in addition to the recap, that over the past weeks, we've been able to establish that mental health is not straight madness that you see. Mm. And you feel this is the man that has mental health issues. It's more of a change in your mental state, your processing, and part of what we read when we were coming in. So today, we want to really understand, what are the symptoms? Because we've seen cases where someone is quiet and he said, you want, this guy might be going through some mental health issues. You need to address him. You've seen cases where someone is happy going, like, there are some excesses in what he's doing. You need to address it. And so, as a Nigerian, as an average person who has been in the rain, and I just feel like I've been in the rain, I get to work, my colleague who is supposed to do what he's meant to do is not there to do what he's meant to do, and I'm under a lot of stress, and I react, and someone sees me and says, seems this guy is not, is, it might look like a normal reaction, but there's a bit of excess to it. You might need to check himself. I will get worried that, so what really are the signs? I think this is where I'm going, that what are the signs? What do you see? At what point do you know that, okay, this is normal and this is exaggerated? Do we start with Edwina Smith?
17: Yeah, that's fine. So it can tend to look normal, stress. It can look like every day. And I think that's because as a people, we tend to tolerate and be resilient and press on, which is fine. But what it can actually look like is losing interest in things that you enjoy doing. You just don't feel like doing it anymore. You can become a bit more annoyed with people. You lose your patience, a bit more snippy. Loss of appetite, maybe eating too much. Similarly with sleeping too much or not sleeping enough. It starts in really, really subtle ways that you might just think, oh, I'm tired today, or that was last night. And then it becomes repeated, it becomes habitual, and that's when you know that it's really your body responding to stress and not actually responding to the actual instead of the person actually responding to their actual concerns.
11: Wow, that is, okay, as you said that, I could, the number of people that fall into this category who are around me is endless.
17: I mean, that's true. That's really true. Like, one of the things I say to parents is, can you finish your tea or your coffee while it's hot? And if you can't, you're not really giving yourself time to de-stress. And that's what I mean by, I feel like us as a people, we don't think about stress, but that's why we're having this talk show, is because we're so used to just going and working and pushing and going forward that we don't listen to our bodies when it says, I'm tired, take a break. So if you're feeling extra annoyed with people, step back, think about what you're dealing with. I always advise people to write everything out. If you write out everything you're dealing with and you realize you've got a page and a half of something going on, then you're probably stressed out. And I think we tend to just hold on to it. And I felt a lot of things that people do is don't put boundaries in place as well. Where somebody needs help, somebody wants something done, we just say yes. You're aggravated, but you say yes. Listen to that aggravation. Why do you feel annoyed? Maybe because you have too much on your plate, instead of just jumping forward and going, yes, I can manage, or yes, I can do it.
11: So, I mean, hearing you speak now, I mean, I get this feedback that mental health is more of a regular reasoning process or thinking process or activities, because it, I mean, it's nothing that is, a lot of this wouldn't call it sickness, wouldn't call it mental health instability. And maybe Philomena might want to speak on this as well, that when this happens, how do you separate between an average stressful day and something that is breaking down into a mental health issue? I know that last week we said it must have gone over a period of time before you can classify it as such. But in that process, how do you prevent it from getting there? What are the flags that you say, no, if you continue this way, this is what you're demonstrating?
16: Okay, so thank you very much for this question. Yeah, like Adrena rightly said, stress is part of our everyday life activity, right? Yeah, so at times you don't even notice it because it kind of affects how we do things. Like everything we do, it affects the way we think, it affects the way we relate to people, it affects the way we even react. As for instance, if you got a kind of disappointment, like a disappointing news, it affects the way you react to that news. It affects the way you react to excitement. So you just kind of evolve around everything, every activity that we do, right? And so because of that, because it affects everything that we do. One has to be extra careful because at times you don't really see these signs. You kind of overlook all of these signs. And meanwhile, internally, you're actually struggling. You're actually psychologically or emotionally drained. But because you just feel and see it to be like a normal thing, so you're not kind of pausing to take time to check all of these things. For example, when someone cannot sleep properly or work effectively, someone cannot concentrate or start losing hope, all of these are signs, you know, of mental health. You just have to pause at this time to kind of check. It's just like carrying a heavy bag. At times, you can manage it, right? But over time, if nobody helps put it down, eventually your body and your mind begins to struggle. So another important sign is duration. When all of these signs, they kind of they linger for a while, they continue for weeks without improvement, it's always important that we seek medical attention so that you know what is happening and you're able to get like an early help.
11: Now, it's good you said that you carry a bag for a while. After a while, it becomes too heavy for you. You can't carry it any longer. And that is a major concern here, because how long must you experience this, do we say systems or symptoms or this behavioral change before it becomes a red flag, before you hit maybe amber, even before it becomes red, so that you can prevent it? When should someone going through all this changes, mental stroke restructuring, when should that person call out for help?
16: So there's no specific duration, right? So if you just notice that this has continued for maybe a week, you just notice, imagine for instance, you're not able to sleep properly for a week, and then, or you begin to withdraw, you notice that there's this kind of withdrawal, things that used to excite you, they're no longer exciting you, and this has lingered on for 1 week, for 1 month. So you don't wait until, just like when you have a small wound, right? You don't wait until it becomes life-threatening before you seek for medical help. It's just the same thing with mental health. You don't wait until it's out of place. You don't wait until there are crises. So when you notice 1 week, it changes, you're not sleeping, you're not able to concentrate for some people, maybe you begin to forget things, you understand? 1 week, 1 month, speak to someone you trust, get medical help. So there's no specific duration.
11: Go ahead.
15: I'd like to add something to the conversation. You know, the frequently the challenge is that we tend to kind of think about the mental health domain as something that is, you know, mysterious, and we don't always kind of equate it to the way we would equate things that are happening with our physical health. For example, everybody knows that has that signal when you're about to come down with malaria. Your body gives you like early warning signs. You just begin to, maybe some people may be sneezing. For some people, you probably have like an itchy throat or something, and you're just like, oh, I'm coming down with something. And usually, most of the time, you're always very correct because you come down with something. Same thing, too, with the mental health signs that both Philomena and Grina have said, that sometimes, you know, the body sends signals. When you're not sleeping well, that's probably the body sending you a signal that something is happening. And you probably need to check around what is happening within your immediate circumstances, what has changed about your routine or your lifestyle, or what is it that has kind of like exposed you to something that is affecting you mentally. And something Abuna also mentioned earlier when she talked about, you know, our society tends to place a lot of premium on resilience, where you're asked to cope with things. You know, something is happening that is not normal, or that is kind of like out of place, or that is affecting you in a very specific way. But then society will say, oh no, you shouldn't complain about it, or you're being too picky, or you're being too, you know, difficult. That you should, you know, demonstrate fortitude and resilience. Yeah. Now, we should keep in mind that not everybody has the same ability to cope with the pressures or certain situations. Like, some people have more support system around them, more coping strategies that they have developed over a long period of time. Just like some people can run 100 kilometers or can run a marathon without breaking sweat. But then some others, due to maybe things that have happened in the past or histories behind them, they have very little ability to cope with these things. And that's the reason why people respond or react differently to things that are happening. Like something is playing out, maybe there's kind of like maybe like a car crash, you know, that just happens maybe in front of the street. One person will be like, oh, a car crash. Another person will come to like nervous shock. Even in law, we have a legal principle called nervous shock, which says, which recognizes that sometimes certain unexpected life events can trigger something and make a person to lose it. So the person that is losing it is not, there's nothing wrong with them. It's just that their mental health has been probably, it has worn out to the point that it cannot, you know, hold on. It cannot maintain the usual kind of resilience, if I use that word, or the ability to kind of cope. And then they are snapping. And then there's people will now say, oh, they just snapped. No, they didn't just snap. There was a build up to that moment where that happened. And so that's why this whole conversation about what are the signs and the signals are very important.
17: I just wanted to add that sometimes it might be, like Philomena said, maybe you wait a week or a month. I think the best sign is when it's impacting your life, meaning if you typically go to something every week and then you notice you've not been in ages, then you know something's wrong. Because like Professor's just said, you can just keep being resilient, you can just keep going and tough it out. But then it's these little subtle clues that you're looking for of, I've been tired for however long, I've not gone to my event. Sometimes it can be smaller things, but it's about making that kind of conscious effort to think about where you are, what you're dealing with, what's on your plate, because I feel like as a people, we can tolerate things a lot more than maybe others. And it's about reminding yourself that you're still a mammal, you still have a nervous system, which can be overloaded whether or not you realize it. So I wouldn't necessarily say a week or a month, but look at what you would typically do, what normally works for you, and has that changed? Has it had a significant impact on what you're doing or where you're going? Have you been not sleeping for so long that now you're just miserable all the time?
11: All right, let me put this in here. What would you say about a society, Edwina? A society where a lot of people, they don't sleep. They are always in a rush. Pressure to get to work early. So you need to sleep less. Probably there is little or no electricity. They're under the pressure of that as well. They're looking for money to pay school fees. The standard of living is high. Now, in that society, you have a lot of people who are snappy. A society that used to be very conversational, very communal. You know, I look out for you, you look out for me. That doesn't exist anymore. A lot of people just, we're boxed in, focus on ourselves alone. When we go out to parties, you don't, well, you're looking to get whatever you can get there for yourself. We complain a lot, we nag a lot, we don't you don't correct with love. It's always on the edge. You've lost trust amongst yourself. I mean, that kind of society, would it be, Is it right to flag that kind of society for being mentally unstable? Is that mental health issue going on there?
15: Kyle, are you describing Lagos?
11: No, I'm just. It's a hypothetical question, doctor.
17: I mean, it's everywhere. Yeah. Pick a country. We all feel the same, though, don't we? Everywhere you go, people feel like that.
15: No, with the light bits, he has to.
11: With the light bits.
17: You're giving it away to the rest of us. No,
11: I tell you.
16: And maybe the traffic as maybe well.
15: The traffic, you know?
17: Oh, my God.
11: Yeah, so if you look at that, Edwina, is there a problem there? Should there be concerns, at that point?
17: So yes and no. From like an overarching, I want to say systemic practice, yes, because you should not have an entire community of people that are stressed and worried and, you know, all the financial pressures. But that's reality. So I would say that it is a thing to have kind of a global mental health, or to have a group or a populace having those issues, and to kind of be depressed and to have those feelings. And so this is what I mean about us being resilient and just living through it, because life is hard and we're not going to sit down and just let it get to us. We do get up and we do keep going. So that's perfectly normal. Unfortunately, it's the truth. It's reality. So it's perfectly typical. But I think it's about acknowledging that you're stressed out. And sometimes people, it's a thing called cognitive behavior therapy, where if you have a negative thought, you can argue with that thought and say, is it accurate? However, in some situations, you can't argue with that thought because it's the truth and it's difficult. You can't change it. So what I normally suggest in those instances is, when life is just beating you up like that and things are maybe tricky, find little ways to find those moments to help yourself relax. For me, it was just having a hot coffee, which I found extraordinarily difficult to do, to just sit down for 10 minutes and have a hot drink. And it's about reminding yourself that you're not alone. Although community can feel different to those of us who grew up and, you know, that sense of everybody's looking out for you, it's about reminding yourself that you're not the only one dealing with that. Unfortunately, majority of the world, the population, is having those stresses. And it should help that build that sense of community, although a little bit backwards, but letting yourself know that you're not alone on this. The other thing I always recommend is reaching out to people. I know it seems maybe different in today's society, but we should still do it. Why did it stop? Why can't we reach out again and reach out and build our own communities? We used to do things when I was growing up. If you struggled, you could go to your neighbor and go, can I have a cup of sugar? Why can't we do things like that anymore? And I know it might seem like a little bit of stress, but building that sense of connection will help people kind of get there and feel better, even if it's just somebody to have a complaint. So typically, just having a moan might not work. But if you've got a friend or somebody that can give you some good feedback or help you come out of those thoughts or help you push you on, because there are moments where we all have weakness and we all feel like I can't do this or I'm angry or what have you, find somebody, if you have them, to push you forward. For those who don't have anybody, and because I don't like to assume that everybody's got family or what have you, if you don't have anybody, try to write down kind of reminders to yourself about what you should keep doing. So in those moments where your brain is like, forget everyone and everything, you've got those reminders for you to say, actually, I'm not the only person dealing with this. Other people are dealing with this. However, I don't want people to go down the path of, well, my life could be worse. No, you're allowed to have your stress and you're allowed to feel whatever it is you feel. But it's about making sure we still take that time and not just live in the difficulty. Find the positive where you can. Take 10 minutes where you can. Don't just stay there.
15: I think that's a very important thing to say. And I just add something to that. And what Aduna is really saying is, you have to find a way to kind of like cope with it.
11: Mm-hmm.
15: Community, what I hear is community is important. Your mm-hmm. network and your community around you can help you cope with the pressure that mental health stressors can create. But then, you know, in the West, that's why people go to therapists, you know, to talk through their issues. You know, when they don't have that community, they pay for one. They pay for somebody who is professionally, you know, trained to listen to them, to share about their experiences. Now, something to flag, since, you know, I mentioned, you know, Lagos, if you observe, Nigerians are actually doing quite a good job of coping with their mental health crisis in ways that you see, you know, when you observe, when you go through social media, you can just tell that this population is very troubled. But you see that Nigerians use humor as a way to kind of like cope with their with their troubles. That's why when something bizarre or something that is, you know, mentally jarring is happening in the country, the next thing you see, there's already a meme or there's a skit or there's something that is already out and people are having a laugh over it. I tell you what, that ability, that laughter, that ability to kind of like laugh at their own self at their expense or make fun of the situation. It's actually people trying to cope with what would have been some kind of like mental health crisis. And it is possible because we had this conversation about, you know, an entire population being exposed to, you know, pressures in a way that is unusual. It is possible to actually have at a population level a mental health crisis. For example, anybody who's gone through a situation of conflict, you will come out of conflict. Yes, there's nothing physically wrong with you in terms of like injury or whatever. But mentally, there's something fundamentally different between you and the person who has been experiencing peacetime. Mm-hmm. Okay? The way you see the world, you're basically on a flight mode. Like you're operating on kind of like adrenaline energy. That's not normal state. That's not a normal

0: and if it's okay for me to visit. And she just replied, okay, you can come. And then she sent her address. At that point, I didn't know something was wrong until I got to a place and I saw her. And unfortunately, this person had actually undergone a very major surgery, and we didn't even get to know. And she just kept it to herself, you understand? You know, we didn't know something was wrong because we just assumed, oh, you're not saying someone means, oh, she's on vacation and all of that. So at that point, I felt really bad. But again, I was happy. I reached out to her. I was happy because at that point, she needed someone to just lean on, you know? And then I said, but I tried calling. Why didn't you pick? And she said, I stopped answering messages or call because I didn't even know how to explain what I was feeling. That again touched me because she just decided to withdraw. She don't know what to say. And for every other person we just saw, or we tagged it to be that, oh, maybe she just unfriendly, she just rude and all of that. So that's checking up on each other is very key. You understand? Yeah, because we've got different strengths. So check up on people, try to find out how they're doing. And sometimes we draw it just a sign that somebody is struggling internally. Thank you.
1: All right. I mean, what you said is important. I remember there's someone I had known for a while. The person went through series of bereavements, losses over like 3 years. And when the last person passed, I was around then. When I saw the way the person behaved, the person was normal, greeting everybody. I said to the people around her that, please pay attention to her. She's talking, but there's a bit of excess reactions in all that she does. And they're like, oh, no, you know, she's trying to cope. I said, no. Fast forward a few years after, now she started being a bit, she started going off, talking out of point. And after a while, now she's a bit far gone. Now, the reason I painted this picture is back to the scenario I painted, an imaginary city I painted, which Professor Ngwaba says it's Lagos. I don't know why he's saying it's Lagos, but it's imaginary. You know? Now, in a city like that, should there be concerns? Should there be intentional steps taken? Or is it okay they will get used to it? They will pass it on to another generation and it becomes a lifestyle? Should we let it fly or should we address it? Are there things that should be done?
2: I think we should. Let me take you again. I think we should certainly do so. I think this is where having specific programs, you know, to support the population becomes very important. And there is a role for government there. How many do we get to see, like, programs that target different population groups? Because different population groups respond to the stressors that you describe differently. Young people are growing adolescents who do not yet fully understand themselves and their identity can react to the pressures that you describe in this imaginary city in a way that is different to what a young adult would do, to the way that what a parent would do. So I think that having programs that are developed specifically to help, you know, population groups to cope, to take away the pressure from life. Say, for example, you know, in some countries you have like camping trips or something that school age kids are, you know, during their break, they are, you know, sent off to do different things, activities that are break from routine. You'll be surprised how those activities that are a break from routine can make a lot of difference. When I used to live in that imaginary city you speak about, which we refuse to name, my break from routine was every once in a while, because my family lived in Abuja, every once in a while I would go to Abuja and go and relax. And I used to say then that Lagos stress, you take it in doses. You don't take a full course, like you don't take it constantly. You have to punctuate your exposure to, you know, the stressors. That was for me the way I coped. Anytime I was out of Lagos, I felt, oh, normally, this is how normal people now behave. Because once you get into Lagos, it's like you're in a rat race. You know, everybody's just crazy or mad. Everybody's shouting. Everybody is like chaotic. But then when you go to Abuja, you see that, oh, it's possible for people to walk on the street normally without, you know, shouting and all of that. So I think it's important to have programs to

0: to cope with that.
1: All right. Okay.
2: Okay. So I also want to add to that, in schools, for instance, maybe this should also be added to the curriculum if it's not there already. From early age, you try to speak to them so that the children understand how all of this work out. The children are meant to understand, you know, how you cope with these things, how you seek help, and if there's a number or whosoever they can reach when they feel they are experiencing depression or anxiety. So adding it to the syllabus will really work.
3: I think it's also about framing that how children experience stress is slightly different. Well, not slightly, but different to adults. So with kids, stress sometimes looks like anxiety. It looks like anger. It might look like misbehavior or defiance, but really it could just be stress. So although it would be lovely to get it in every curriculum everywhere, it is also highly unlikely that this will happen as much as we would like it to. So I think it would be up to parents to make themselves aware of what it looks like in their children and then to be able to support their children. So in the UK, there's lots of different zones of, they call it zones of regulation that they use in schools. So a child might be able to say to their mom or parent, I'm feeling red today, which is angry. So it's up to the parents to decide what this looks like for them, for their kids, and how they are going to make sure that they can support their children before they completely break down as well. And then also to be mindful that children feed off of what we do as adults. So if you're dysregulated or emotionally upset and moody and grumpy all the time, chances are your child's going to pick up on that and pick up on your mood, which is why I say for many parents, if you need that 10 minutes to have a hot drink or whatever, make sure you're doing it, because we are feeding right back to our children. There's a saying, children learn from what you do, not so much what you say.
1: Interesting. So here we go again. Parents have a role to play. And if parents are busy looking for their two cents morning till evening, I just wonder who will be there to correct or guide the child. Now, let me go to a listener who says, sir, I need clarity on mental health, depression. On mental health and depression. At what point or stage of mental health can laughing gas be adopted as a medical treatment for mental health issues or depression?
0: So I suppose that question would be very suited for like a clinical setting where we have, you're dealing with where clinicians are discussing about treatment therapies. But I think it's important because we tend to live in a society, in a world where there is an over-medicalization of things. Now, the conversation we're talking today, we're not having a conversation about medical therapies or responses to situations. We're talking about a stage where this is quite early on and you can actually do something about it, where behavioral and lifestyle changes can be adopted to fix it. You know, as somebody who does, you know, global health and population health, I see this a lot. When we talk about health, people always tend to think about, drugs, medicines, vaccine. By the time it gets to drug, medicine, and vaccine, it's already far gone. We are talking about you're trying to fix what is already broken. By the time you get to the level of depression, that's full blown out. Before you got to depression, there were many steps ahead before that came, and you didn't catch it on. You didn't sort of like respond to it. The example you gave, Kyle, about the individual who you said was, behaving out of sorts.
1: Yeah.
0: That moment when you picked it, this person is behaving out of sorts. That was the moment when they should have been sort of like bundling the person to some sort of like therapy or some sort of like group session or some sort of like, let's take a vacation or a break, break a routine or something. That was the point where you should have been trying all the interventions. Not when the person was far gone, as you said it. At that point, it now becomes like a mental a clinical intervention. Yes, you need a clinical intervention for that. So I think it's important for our listeners that they should understand that there is a life cycle to mental health, just like there is a life cycle to physical health. When you begin to experience like a physical ailment, if you don't treat it, it can blow out of proportion and become something else. All right, so in the same way too, that it can happen with your physical health, it can actually happen with your mental health.
1: Wow. All right. And there was another question about asking for the difference between depression and mental health. With a little I've learned from this class that depression is part of mental health issues. But let me come to you, Edwina.
3: Mm-hmm. So I would say mental health is a category that depression falls under. So mental health will be kind of the overarching idea of kind of our emotional well-being. And depression is one of those factors or features. I think when we say mental health, people seem to think psychosis or schizophrenia or really significant things. It's the same way you think about your physical health. I think Philomena said earlier, if you get a cut and you notice that cut is still stinging two weeks later, you're going to go get it checked out. So if you're, you know, feeling persistently hopeless. So I think one of the things you said earlier is that in a whole community or a whole country, people can have a certain feeling, but there's a general idea behind it that we will get on and we will be okay. When you start to lose that feeling and start to feel hopeless, that's depression. And I think it's about remembering that mental health has physical reactions, which is why we'll say you're tired or you're grumpy. It's what I was saying earlier about the nervous system. So mental health is the main theme. Depression is just one of the possibilities.
1: Mm.
0: There's something you said there, Philomena, that we have a phrase in Nigeria to say to capture that. When you say that's a group feeling, but then you now feel that things are going to turn out. In Nigeria, using Nigeria language, you say last, every single day, all right.
1: Everybody,
0: you know, that's, yeah.
3: Is that where the song come from? Oh, you're sharing all the Nigerian today.
0: That's a group way of saying we'll survive, you know. But then, when as Philomena says, if you cannot say last every single day, all right, you know, that's a sign that you're probably far gone, because it means you've lost hope.
1: And that's the thing that drives us right here. Hope.
3: Yeah. I'm going to be saying last all the time now.
1: All right. And another thing that comes with mental health is, a lot of times you've talked about seeking support within this community, looking around you to get encouraged, to boost your energy a bit. But a lot of times in our area, in a community, you find out that people you go to, while trying to encourage you, attempting to encourage you, they say things like, "Oh my, don't worry. I don't happen. You happen to this person, no die. Now you go, do all right. Stand up. I no worry." How should encouragement go? This way, this style of encouraging people, tell no worry, you go happen. No worry. Why you cry like Pekin? Now woman, you be. All these words, are they strong enough words for encouragement, or are they in a way sinking you deeper in this, whatever it is that you find yourself?
2: Okay, so maybe I should start with that. So mental health, for everyone experiencing maybe depression, anxiety, and all of that, I think the families or people around them should be able to respond with patience and compassion, right? They should always learn to pay attention to details. Give them listening ears, because at times, it's not always the solution that should come first for some people. What did some people just want? The fact that they have this feeling that they are not alone, that they are not alone in all of this, and they can always get a shoulder to lean on. And so always remember that some people do not need solution first. What they actually just need is just a safety first, in a sense. So showing genuine love, empathy, active listening can actually open like an important conversation in all of this. And so they'll be able to speak out because they've seen that they have a safe space, and that can actually, you know, help. I remember hearing about a young lady who said the turning point for her was not therapy at first. She actually said so just simply because one family member who genuinely listened without judging her, that was what made her to change, because that person she met listened to her, and the person was not judgmental. You understand? Mm. So support doesn't always begin with solution. Sometimes it just begins with, you know, feeling just heard.
1: Showing love. All right. And what you said, now, a lot of friends, especially guys out there that are listening to me now, will be telling themselves, you see, that's why whenever my friend is troubled, I say, go drink beer.
0: Mm. You're right about one thing, and I think to the point you were, the example you gave in the question you asked,
1: yeah,
0: I think what I thought was that response where we say this person giving, showing examples of people who did it and survived, that's the typical response where people ask you to be resilient, because that's pretty much saying be resilient. Every other person has gone through that. But I think we already made that comment. We've already made this point earlier in the show where we said that people have different tolerance level to life stressors. Like, there are people who have a natural fortitude to withstand certain pressures because they have been mentally prepared for that. Okay?
3: Mm-hmm.
0: While there are others whose experience and experiences in life is one that makes them susceptible to harm. Do you understand? In law, again, let me take my listeners back to legal principles. Can't help it as a law teacher. In law, there is a legal principle that is called the eggshells call principle. So you might have heard it in law of torts. And that principle is expressed using the phrase, take your victim as you find them. Meaning that not everybody that you see walking around on the street is normal in the same way. That's, you know, it's not like we're not all made from the same kind of like cloth. And, you know, everybody doesn't have the same ability to withstand pressures. And so that means that, you know, this is where what Philomena says makes a lot of sense. Like, you know, being present with the person and just giving them an ear to listen to them, to understand that I see you, I hear you, and, you know, I'm here for you. Not necessarily about solutions or telling me be resilient, because my crisis, something that may trigger a crisis for me, may look like normal for somebody else. Can be like, oh, that's an everyday thing for me. But just because it's an everyday thing for party A does not mean that it's an everyday thing for me. That's where our societal responses to mental health, this thing is very important. And look, I think, let me just throw this in one last point, that there is need to destigmatize this idea of mental health, because when we are talking about mental health, people always connotes, it always invokes like a negative connotation for people. Mental health is not a bad thing. Mental health is just like saying physical health. What we are saying is that there are things that can affect your physical health, just the same way that things can affect your mental health. Do you understand? So when we talk about mental health and stressors and seekers, what we're trying to say is we're trying to point attention to how you need to conduct yourself so that things do not affect your mental health. The goal is for you to be mentally healthy.
1: Okay. Now, let me throw this in as we wrap up the show. Since Professor Ngwaba has insisted that the scenario I painted is Lagos, some Lagosians are now responding. Now, I'll just take one of the messages. It says, the situation of the country now can have negative impact on the family head. It's talking about the father here. Because of responsibilities. Do you know that sometimes my head just feels heavy because of responsibilities? And as a salary earner, before the salary enters, I receive the salary, I have finished what I have not collected. With the situation of the country, how can a family head cope with adding health issues and anxiety to his body? Ade, ask that question for you.
0: That's a very serious question. Do you have an answer?
1: We can do that.
3: Can
1: in
3: you
1: 2 minutes
3: repeat the
1: for
3: question?
1: Me. All right. All he's asking is, how can a family head who is going through a lot of pressure, who's finished spending his salary before it is collected, and who occasionally goes through having, I believe, migraine or pressure. So his head is heavy.
3: Physical
1: heaviness, you know. How does he cope from this mental health issues?
3: So that physical headache potentially sounds like a stress headache. Is what I mean about when you reach a point of stress, like Philomena said, your body will go, hey, listen to me. And it sounds like his body is going, I'm stressed out, take a break. And he sounds like he's ignoring his body. So I think the First thing is, one, identify your stress, your triggers, and your overwhelm, and figure out where that is rooted. If you can address any of your worries or concerns, then work towards that. So that's what they call the cognitive behavior therapy. If there's something wrong, can you fix it? Find what those pressures are. If it continues, though, I would definitely recommend going to your GP. If you do all kind of the physical bit of supporting yourself, are you getting enough sleep? And I know it seems cliched, but it is really true that your body, it's an executive function thing. So executive function is kind of the core part of in the brain, the amygdala, that the front half. And it's called executive function because it helps you to function with all of the main things that you need during the day. So if, for example, you've not had enough sleep or enough food, your body will automatically go a little bit over. So you know that feeling when you're like hungry and you gribble with everybody is because your body and your brain's not that enough.
1: Unfortunately, we need to wrap this up right now. Just to throw this in, from a Lagos perspective, there is actually one therapy you could use in managing this kind of stress. It's called, there are two names for it. You could call it monimicine or egocilline. You know, so...
0: monimicine. Yes. That's the therapy you need to address, the one that...
1: Well, I want to thank you all for your time this morning, and I think Edwina hasn't got the joke there. It's money.
3: That was the Nigerian joke. Down for the rest of the day. I came to you for mental health. I should have come for lessons about Nigeria. That's what I came for.
1: Well, I want to thank you though for your time, and it's brilliant and wonderful having all of you join us today. Edwina Smith, Philomena Amorua, and of course, Professor Chechukwu Gwaba. Thank you so much and enjoy the rest of your day.
2: Thank you very much and have a beautiful week as well.
1: All right, then that's how we wrap this segment up. And hey, we know there's stress out there. While you're looking for money, just look for a way to handle the situation. Get as much sleep as you can. Try not to take in so much body. And like I think Philomena or Edwina said at some point, that don't be that Voltron, defender of the universe, that can do everything for everybody. There are times you just need to down tools and say, you know what, I can't handle this. Take your burden to the Lord. Let his shoulders bear your burden for you. Well, we wrap this segment up right now. We say thank you for being a part of this. The news team is here. And I just wonder how Anastasia relaxes, how she doesn't get stressed. I know she has no need for money. She has enough abundance. Anastasia.
4: I have no understanding of this English that you're speaking. What do you mean abundance, enough, no need for money? How is that the same sentence? How are you forming those words with Anastasia?
1: But we know you are blessed beyond measure. Yes. We know you don't need any money from anywhere. There's a wealth there out there for you.
4: Yeah, my inheritance is.
1: Exactly. So your inheritance is there. You have that estate. So I wonder why you're laughing.
4: How I rest. Honestly, I just go for a run. I go for a run or I pray and I just feel better.
1: That's it. It's good. It's important.
4: How do you rest?
1: I sleep, play with the kids.
4: Oh, now that's cute.
1: Just have fun with the kids. I just sleep off occasionally. That's it.
4: Mm-hmm. Sound like my friend. Anything happening to that babe, she's going to sleep. Anything. She's hungry, she's sleeping. She's sad, she's sleeping. She's happy, she's sleeping. Yeah. Her bed.
1: To watch a lot of movies whenever I'm stressed or just listen to music. But with the kids, they just take all that away. They have their way of just distressing me.
4: That's really cute.
1: That's it. So, what's in the news? Hope you're bringing us good news this morning and a stress-free conversation.
4: We'll find out.
1: All right. And up next is the news at noon. Don't change your dial.
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I am Anastasia Arafwa. First, the headlines. Federal government cancels 717.7 million World Bank power sector funding. Lagos recovers 270 million naira from fraudulent estate agents. On the foreign scenes, WHO raises concerns over worsening Ebola outbreak in DR Congo. Sports stories. Super Eagles face Zimbabwe in Unity Cup semi-finals. Now the news in full.

0: Ahmed Tinubu has congratulated Rangers International FC on their historic triumph in the 2025-2026 Nigeria Premier Football League season. Moving on, the federal government has cancelled $717.7 million US dollars in undisbursed World Bank intervention financing designed to revive Nigeria's struggling electricity sector. The cancellation followed a formal request by the federal government and a joint decision by both parties to discontinue financing under the Power Sector Recovery Performance-Based Operation due to evolving sector realities and the inability to achieve key reform milestones. According to document obtained from the World Bank, the development effectively terminates the remaining portion of a $1.52 billion US dollars Power Sector Recovery Program. The cancelled amount represents the entire undisbursed balance remaining under the program. The federal government develops the Power Sector Recovery Program as a framework to restore the sector's financial viability and reduce its fiscal burden on public finances. Former Education Minister Obi Ezekwesili and other political leaders have warned that Nigeria's democracy is facing serious decline ahead of the 2027 general elections, calling for urgent electoral reforms and stronger institutions. Speaking at the Movement for Credible Election Stakeholders meeting in Abuja, Ezekwesili said weakening public trust, poor voter participation, and alleged institutional capture show the country no longer fully reflects democratic standards. Former Labour Party presidential candidate Peter Obi, represented by Yunusa Tanko, stressed that credible elections are vital to restoring confidence in democracy, while raising concerns over voter registration challenges and alleged disenfranchisement in parts of the southeast. Also speaking, 2023 SDP presidential candidate Adewole Adebayo accused President Bola Ahmed Tinubu of political interference in party structures, as political analyst Sam Amadi urged opposition parties to build a stronger coalition ahead of 2027. The Lagos State Government says it has paid over 8 billion naira to retirees under the contributory pension and defined benefit schemes as part of efforts to strengthen workers' welfare and pension administration. Ahead of service, Bode Agoro disclosed this during the 2026 ministerial press briefing marking Governor Babajide Sanwo-Olu's seventh year in office at Alausa, Ikeja. He said the government also approved a 50,000 naira palliative for public servants and a 32,000 naira monthly pension increase for retirees under the defined benefit scheme. Agoro added that over 4,800 newly recruited officers were deployed across ministries and agencies, while housing loans worth more than 1.5 billion naira were disbursed to over 2,000 beneficiaries. The head of service further stated that Lagos strengthened innovation and public service reforms through staff training, digital procurement systems, and initiatives aimed at improving ease of doing business in the state. Still talking Lagos State, the state government has issued a firm warning that it will not tolerate the display or sales of rams and other livestock on highways, road medians, laybys, gardens, parks, and other unauthorized public spaces as residents prepare for the forthcoming Eid al-Kabri celebrations. Officials said the enforcement drive is part of broader efforts to maintain order, protect public infrastructure, and ensure a clean and safe environment during the festive period. The Commissioner for the Environment and Water Resources, Tokunbo Wahab, restated the directive during a media parley, stressing that environmental regulations will be strictly enforced across the state. According to a statement signed by the Director of Public Affairs at the Ministry, Kunle Adesina, the government warned that street trading laws remain fully in force and no exemptions will be granted for illegal livestock markets springing up ahead of the Salah celebration. The Lagos State Real Estate Regulatory Authority, LASRERA, says it recovered over 270 million naira from fraudulent estate agents in 2025 to 2026 review period, reinforcing efforts to curb sharp practices in the property sector. Commissioner for Housing, Honorable Maruf Akinderu Fatai, disclosed this during the ministerial annual briefing at the agency's on the agency's performance. As part of the achievement of the Ministry of Housing, he said Las Rira received 505 petitions for aggrieved resident over property transactions, with 39 cases successfully resolved. The commissioner added that 3 properties were also recovered for members of the public, reaffirming the state government's commitment to transparency, fairness, and accountability in the housing sector. Off the shores of Nigeria, the United States said it launched new strikes on southern Iran, targeting Iranian missile sites and boats attempting to place mines. The strikes were taken in self-defense and were designed to protect, quote, the troops from threats posed by Iranian forces, end quote, according to the U.S. Central Command. Iran's Islamic Revolutionary Guard Corps, IRGC, said today that it had downed a U.S. drone and fired at a fighter jet and another drone that entered Iranian airspace, according to state media. It did not specify when that happened. It added that Iran had the legitimate and definite right to retaliate against any United States ceasefire violations. Captain Wilkins added that the United States strikes targeted an area near Bandar Abbas, a southern port city and home of an Iranian naval base that sits on the Strait of Hormuz. Moving on to the world of sports, where the Super Eagles of Nigeria will kick off their Unity Cup title defense with a semi-final showdown against Zimbabwe as the four-nation tournament gets underway in London. Nigeria won the last edition of the competition and will return this year, aiming to retain the trophy in a tournament that also features Jamaica and India. The Unity Cup is scheduled to run from 26th May to 30th. The semi-final clash between Nigeria and Zimbabwe will take place today, Tuesday, May 26th at the Valley in London, with kickoff slated for 7:30 p.m. Nigerian time. Still talking in sports stories, Manchester United captain Bruno Fernandes has accused Roy Keane of lying about his successful bid to break the Premier League record for most assists in a single season. Fernandes had reached a record 21 assists for United in the top flight this term when he laid on a goal for Patrick Dorgo in Sunday's 3-0 win at Brighton. The 31-year-old equaled the previous record shared by Thierry Henry and Kevin De Bruyne a week earlier during United's 3-2 victory over Nottingham Forest. Moving on to the world of entertainment, the award considered the ceremony's grand prize. In entertainment story, South Korean 7-piece BTS have won Artist of the Year at the American Music Awards, AMAs, for the second consecutive year, cementing their status as one of the world's biggest bands. The award, considered the ceremony's grand prize, is just the latest crown jewel for the so-called kings of K-pop, who have now been on a $1 billion world tour since returning from a nearly 4 years hiatus in March. BTS also won Song of the Summer for their album's lead single Swim and Best Male K-pop Artist, while label partners Cat's Eyes were dubbed New Artist of the Year. Golden, the viral single from the animated hits film K-pop Demon Hunters, was named Song of the Year, while Sabrina Carpenter won Album of the Year for Man's Best Friend. That is the news from Lagos Talks 91.3 FM. Before I go, a quick recap of the headlines. We brought you news that federal government cancels $717.7 million World Bank pass sector funding. We brought you news that Lagos recovers 270 million naira from fraudulent estate agents. On the foreign scenes, U.S. launches fresh strikes on southern Iran amid rising tensions. And in sports news, Super Eagles face Zimbabwe in Unity Cup semi-final. From Lagos Talks 91.3 FM, I am Anastasia Rafua. Thanking you so much for listening. Do have yourself a fantastic afternoon.
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2: Time Out with Simon Sinek. Simon Sinek is a British-American leadership expert and author, best known for his Start With Why idea, popularized by one of the most watched TED Talks, which teaches leaders and organizations to inspire people through purpose rather than authority.
3: The Navy SEALs are one of the highest performing organizations on the planet. And a former Navy SEAL was asked, who makes it through BUDS? Who makes it through the selection process to become a SEAL? And he said, I can't tell you who gets through, who makes it, but I can tell you the kind of people who don't make it. He said, the star college athletes that never have been really tested to the core of their being, none of them make it through. He said the pruning leaders who like to delegate everything, none of them make it through. He said the big tough guys that come in with huge muscles, covered in tattoos, who want to prove to everyone how tough they are, none of them make it through. He said some of the guys that make it through are skinny and scrawny. He said some of the guys who make it through, you will see them shivering out of fear. He said, but every single one of them who makes it through, when they're emotionally exhausted, when they're physically exhausted, some way, somehow, they're able to dig down deep inside themselves to find the energy to help the person next to them. Service. Service. Giving to another, having their back, is what makes the highest performing teams in the world. Not their strength and not their intelligence. It's their willingness to be there for each other.
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Good afternoon, Lagos. Welcome to Beyond the Game. It's a cold Tuesday, really, starting from, it's been raining all morning. Felt like a continuation of yesterday's rainfall. It's on a day like this, you want to just remain in bed. And yeah, we wish you had a partner to cuddle up and maybe just Netflix and chill, or just, you know, stay in bed all day, eat when necessary, and, you know, just have fun and be cool. Okay, but we're not about to talk about the weather. It's Beyond the Game on Lagos Talks 91.3 FM. This is the midday show. Well, the midday show officially kickstarted at 11, but yeah, we're coming on air after Today in Global Health with Kylie at 12:30. And my name is Oiza, all right? On Beyond the Game, what we do is talk about your favorite athletes, your favorite sportmen and women, and their lives outside of the track and field, outside of their sports terrain, right? Who's dating who? Who's got a girlfriend? Who's got a new man? Who's traveled? Who's making more money? Who's got an injury? And all of this sort of interesting stuff. Yeah. And we'd love to read from you as well, okay? If you have any gist from any sportsman or woman or any athlete, I mean, would like to hear from you as well. It could even be about our local celebrities, you know, in the sports industry in our own home in Nigeria or in Africa. All right. But you can always join the conversation 0809-234-5913. So it's no news that the biggest spot story so far since last week is the big win of Arsenal. The Arsenal Football Club has been in the news all week round. I mean, for the past 7 days, if not more. The Arsenal fans have been celebrating their Premier League win, you know, after over a decade of losses, of dropping out or not winning any cup. But interestingly, I have a video I wanna play. It's from one of these skit makers online.

a matter of time. Watch that space. I'm talking about the older generation who understand the place of gray and understand the place of history. I'm also talking about injecting disruptive innovation to my younger generation. Understand that you, the younger generation, naturally possess agility. You have technological fluency and you have a contemporary worldview. A lot of you today, you are in one place, but you are across the world. You're global in thinking and nature. But when given the platform, you will accelerate development. And you'll also modernize obsolete systems. But you also need to calm down. You must understand that it takes a handshake between the older and the younger to bring things forward. That's what I mean when I come through, when I'm talking about passing the torch. And so, what are we asking for? We need to have policy continuity. And I was privileged to be a guest on TVC over the weekend, the breakfast show on TVC. What a brilliant set of anchors that I met. I don't know them in person. I joined them from the Abuja station, and I look forward to meeting them in person someday. But, you know, the lady and the two gentlemen on that set were just phenomenal. And we had short but memorable time that sticks and continue to will stick in my memory. They asked me a question. They said, what is it about policy continuity? I said, it starts from the family. Friends, we cannot create intergenerational leadership when the family structure is dead. Parents must become responsible for being true parents. Parenting must start. Yes, whether you are a guardian, as long as you have responsibility over a boy, a girl, a family, it is your place to put down the policy of what will shape character. The DNA of a family determines what will happen thereafter. That is where policy starts, not from the federal government. That is where policy starts, not from the state government. That's where policy starts, not from the ministries, departments, or agencies. It starts from the manufacturing plant. When the plant is faulty, every product that comes out there will be useless. Even NAFTA cannot even approve it. So why do you think we have the problem we have in our nation? Because the family is suffering from an absolute enactment of the proper policy. Today, parents are involved in aiding and abetting that their children would cheat in examinations, paying teachers. Even teachers are collecting proceeds to cheat on behalf or even sit examinations for students. Those are policies that are disruptive and destructive. That can't get us anywhere. We can never preserve the future. Trust me, we are not passing the right torch. When leadership transitions are viewed as a relay race rather than a wrestling match, national development plans survive changes in administration. Long-term infrastructure, economic and educational goals remain intact because the incoming generation was part of authoring them. What we are saying is, I was born into a family, my late father and my mother, who is going to be 84, by the grace of God. They brought me into this world and they said to me, through every single form of cohesion, teachings, plus my grandparents, they started showing me what the DNA of our family was. And they said, this is the character of a man. Friends, one of the things I'll be doing on that day that I'll be launching, that I'll be passing the torch, I'll be presenting a book titled 60 Navigational Truths. Those navigational truths are coming from what I've taught in so many episodes on this radio program. Those 60 navigational truths are brought and distilled. They are words of wisdom, and I pray when the books are made out that you get a copy. It is your own compass. That's what it is. They are navigational truths. This is something you hold on to that will help you, because as you go on and you author your life, you are authoring it for your children. They are going to author it for their children, and together we'll start passing the torch. So you're asking me, what are the key ingredients to pass this torch successfully? Passing the torch cannot be accidental. It must be an intentional strategy. I didn't just wake up to have an opinion on my 60th to say I'm having a colloquium where I'm calling in different segments of people, opinion leaders, kingdom builders,

0: leaders that will be there, numbering about 300. No, I didn't just wake up, friends. As you know, this program has been on air by His grace for 17 years. And I'm blessed and thankful with all those who have supported me to make this journey work. But friends, passing the torch requires some key ingredients. Number one, intentional mentorship and apprenticeship. Let me tell you something. True succession is not a single event. It's not like an election that what we want to do, electing the next governor or House of Rep. That is not true succession. It is not a retirement party. Oh, I've done 60 years, I'm retiring. I've done 70 years. No, it is a process. That is what true succession is. It is not a single event. It requires creating structured ecosystems where seasoned leaders actively coach emerging talent, exposing them to high-stakes decision-making early on. That is what I did by the grace of God when I took on my job, my first job at Guinness Nigeria. God helped me, and I raised some lieutenants today who are strong executives and stalwarts. I moved to Coca-Cola. God also raised me and helped me to build and put certain people alongside with me, seasoned leaders. I went into Cadbury by His grace. God also helped me, because at every point in my journey, it was clear to me that I needed to expose my team, my first 11, my best hands, those that I had close to my chest, to high-stakes decision-making very early. And of course, when I went through L'Oreal, the story didn't change. Whether in my church, at the then Lateran Assembly, and today at the Citadel Global Community Church, I can stand before God and say, listen, that He has granted me grace to also raise men, because one man also has stood there to raise many of us, and that is in no other person than Pastor Tunde Bakare, who remains, you know, the main focus for me, and also my beloved father who's gone to be with the Lord. Friends, I tell people that when you look at my life, these two men have contributed to building the man that you find through the grace of God. So when you talk about intentional mentorship and apprenticeship, it's not an election. It's not who wins. That's the person that has succeeded me. No, no, no. Go and check. They are putting in people that they will still be ruling over. If you don't know, you don't know. Number two, the second ingredient to passing the torch successfully is mutual respect and generational empathy. The seniors must trust the competence, capacity, and intent of the youth, viewing them as partners rather than threats. What do we have today? Many seniors in the public and private sector are bullies. They see them as chattels to use. They use the youths. Look at the politicians. One minute they'll tell you they are the future. They'll be saying that, and all of them are lying. When the time comes, they create a youth wing, and they will call you town boy. All of you will troop there foolishly. And I'm wondering, we Nigerians, who has bewitched you? That someone will say to you, these are the town boys, and all of you will troop there making noise. They will give you something. You know, when a thief wants to enter a house, and he knows that they have some very ferocious-looking dogs, they will go and get the sweetest bone and throw it, and the dogs will go. That is what they have done. They have distracted the youths, because the seniors don't believe in their competence and capacity. They said, give them bone to go and be playing with. Put something there and they'll be distracted. And look at us. The youthful energy that should come is being distracted. But this is what it should be. That's why I said mutual respect and generational empathy. If it doesn't exist with the seniors and the youths are not sensitive, they'll be foolishly used, like the ones in Nigeria that are being used all over the country, from locale to wherever you want to call it, from your little habitat, they're using you all. And you can't stand up to look at and say, this nonsense must stop. The youth must honor the experience and institutional knowledge of the elders. I'm talking about real elders, not old men who do not have a sense of their institution and their lives, whose lives have become a disaster and are looking for others to crop away. No, no, no, no. I'm talking about true elders, statesmen, because recognizing their zeal without context will lead to chaos. The youth have the zeal, but they need context. And that's why the seniors must trust them. So when they come to the table, There's something that they can both bring to. That is what we are talking about in the torch, in real sense. Number three, institutionalized succession frameworks. Listen, friends, any job I took in corporate, even in organizations or associations, when I was president of Institute of Marketing, the day I stepped in as president, I started looking for my successor. From day one, when I got in as MD of Samsung, when I got in as commercial director, when I got in as country manager at Cook, I started. I can tell you I did. And I can tell you who and who. Now it's left to the business to decide whether they want to keep with the person or not. But I would have groomed somebody. Relying on good intentions is not enough. There must be formal pathways in public governance, corporate structures, and civil society that mandate young inclusion and clear exit strategies for senior leaders. They're just the same way you run on an expressway and you find a lane, there's an exit lane. Senior leaders should be exited at different points. Some of them that don't want to be exited, there must be a law. There must be something that says, when you get to this point, it's good enough you step aside. And they use age in some cases. Sometimes they tell you retirement age is 60. Imagine if I was still in service and they say, ID, I've turned 60, so I have to retire. Many people exit, and after that, they just go there because they were not doing anything. They had nobody to coach. They had not built anybody. They had not structured an ecosystem. They lived for themselves. They were just lazy and selfish, like we have most of our political leaders. They just want to continue perpetuating themselves. And so they bring stooges. That's not the kind of thing I'm talking about, so don't get it twisted. And it's not the kind of exit strategy that you go and then you put in someone who cannot even speak. That brings me to a big question. It's my 60th. I've joined the company of elders so I can speak. Why is it difficult to execute this passing the torch over time in Nigeria? My friends, while the theory looks clear, I will answer this question when we come back. Don't go away, because today we are preparing our ears. We are opening our minds towards a new day. It's a new Nigeria and a new consciousness, because many of us have just been sleeping on duty and all kinds of things are being done and ravishing our nation when the youth themselves should not be weary. They should stand strong in and out of season. We'll be right back, friends. Don't go away.
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2: 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Panelists include Mrs. Julia Oku-Jax, Mr. Femi Odubemi, Dr. Inia Bimbola, and Mr. Ayo Adio. 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Time is 11 a.m. This is a Corporate Shepherds initiative.
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0: Welcome back, my dear friends. And if you're just joining us, welcome. I bid you welcome. It's Navigate with ID. This is your business school on radio. But this is a very special one, friends. If you're just joining us, then you'll probably not understand why we are delivering a landmark treatise at 60, calling it the passing of the torch. I have said to everyone that cares to know that the time and moment has come. God has been faithful. God has seen me through. And it's kept me this far that I'm able to witness my 60th birth anniversary, which is coming in less than 24 hours. And so we've been talking about intergenerational leadership. And we also talked about the key ingredients that will enable passing the torch successfully. But the big question that we ended the first chapter with was, why is it difficult to execute over time in Nigeria? And I started by saying that while the theory is clear, executing sustainable intergenerational succession in Nigeria faces deep-seated structural and cultural barriers. Number one, what I call the gatekeeper complex and entrenchment. In many sectors of our Nigerian society, position and power are often viewed as personal estates. People are appointed to become executives, commissioners, ministers. They turn them to personal estates. Why? Because it's a complex, it's a gatekeeper complex. When these people turn it into a personal estate or a means of economic survival rather than stewardship, it's a big problem. And that is the biggest problem Nigeria is facing today. Look through from the local government chairman, the councillor, every single one of them was that given that power, either they take it, in most cases, forget it. How many elections do we count people and say, truly, this person won? Very few and far between. So they take this power, they collect the position, but they turn it to their personal estate. And we all encourage them. Oh, we celebrate them. My brother is a new councillor. My brother is a new governor. My brother is just 27, 4 plus 4. Foolishness at its peak. I have never seen a lawless society like Nigeria, where from the top, very top to the bottom, all lawless. We say we have a National Assembly that has enacted laws, electoral laws that says nobody should campaign, that this independent, that's why INEC is not independent, it's dependent on somebody or a group of characters. How can the law of this land be desecrated? A body that has been given the powers to say this is how we will run elections, these are the times and moments that you will do X, Y, Z. What do you have? Starting from the presidency. You started, even before the man started, they had already started talking about second term. Now, all the senators, governors, Lagos here, they will see future force. We are, before anything could ever happen, are you meant to campaign? Why can't you call them to order? They say, no, sycophants, and you want us to pass the torch? Well, it's not going to happen because of the gatekeeper complex. All of you are complicit, including the ones that are holding the position and power. They turn into personal estates, and most of you are running there because of economic survival. Shame on all of us, because we don't understand what stewardship is. And if we don't understand stewardship, you can never be a gatekeeper. Imagine your gate man standing there, and your gate man is blind. I'm sorry, I'm not using the people with disabilities as a wrong notion, but I'm letting you talk about that the man does not see. What I mean, a lot of us are visionless. We cannot even tell ourselves that what has entered us is a cataract of what? Of poverty? That's what I'm talking about. That right before our eyes, this country is going down the drain simply because certain elements are in position and power. They've turned it into a personal estate. And we think they are passing the torch. We can't have intergenerational succession in Nigeria. With this kind of attitude, with this kind of entity, with this kind of ecosystem, it will be whip, not child. I was informed too when we read a book by Ngugi Wa Thiong'o. Whip, not child. Because of a lack of robust social safety nets, older leaders often cling to power indefinitely. Why? Fearing irrelevance of financial vulnerability. Why? They live above their means. All of them, they are not content. And so their children too are not content. And we are raising a band of, I don't know what to call them. They are not. They fear irrelevance of financial vulnerability. And so they are taking everything, all, 10 fingers, toes, hell, once they step down. And look at us. Our band of supposed governors who are meant to be executives of our states are rushing to go to the Senate. Our Senate will now become the household of retired governors. And they are meant to enact laws. And they are the ones that will appropriate your budget and are the ones that will do constitutional votes. Nigerians, the gatekeeper complex has destroyed us. Oh, ye Nigerians who have bewitched you, intergenerational succession in Nigeria is not going to happen with this band of characters. It won't happen. And you know, in this kind of system, the torch is not passed willingly. It is not going to be passed willingly. It is often tightly hoarded. Go inside. I dare and I challenge that they should publish the list of the contractors that are working for any of the entities, whether national, legislature, executive, or judiciary. You will find that all the contractors and the people in there are themselves awarding contracts to themselves, and they'll say there's no money in circulation. Why do you think people are hungry? The contractors, they want to build the road, they give it to themselves. They hoard it. They hoard the laws. They despise the laws. They throw it away. And between themselves, they start shooting themselves, not only in the foot and the head. And they'll look down, and later on, they think that Nigerians are gullible. But there's a God that watches over. At the appropriate time, he will do what he will do. But they will not go unpunished. So I'm telling you why it is difficult to execute over time in Nigeria. Friends, the second reason is our cultural distortions of respect. Nigerian culture places a massive premium on age and hierarchy. You must always respect age. But one thing you must be sure of is that never allow someone who is older than you are to do something that is contrary to what God and your heart says. Always check that aligns with God's word. He said, because even in the Bible, the older prophet could deceive the younger one and just to bring perdition to him and to destroy the land. It is not every age that is the right one. There are men that abuse the sanctity of age. So be careful. And so because of that, despite the fact that our culture places a massive premium on age and hierarchy, I'm saying to you, be aware. Whilst it may look beautiful for social cohesion, it can be distorted in professional and political spaces. Even in economic spaces, it can be distorted. An older one can take advantage of the younger one. Healthy pushback, critical thinking, or innovative counter proposals from younger minds are occasionally healthy pushback, critical thinking, or innovative counter proposals from younger minds are occasionally misconstrued as disrespect or insubordination. This act silences the exact disruptive thinking required for development. What am I saying? When the younger ones are asking questions, when the younger ones are pushing back, when the younger ones are bringing innovative counter proposals because of their, you know, I said it in the first stanza. I said, what the young bring to the table is what the old cannot deliver. Why? Because of technological fluency, because of their agility, and also they bring things to the table that will modernize obsolete systems. So there's a tendency that they can be looked at, looked upon, or discarded. But that is why we do not have a privilege in Nigeria of passing the torch exactly the way it should be. Number three, the trust deficit and zeal without knowledge. Conversely, so I talk about the old, I talk about the new to balance. There is a growing palpable disconnect between the generations. Decades of systemic failure have led many young Nigerians to dismiss the older generation entirely, viewing them as solely responsible for the nation's challenges, for the problems. When the youth demand a torch out of sheer frustration, without undergoing the rigorous preparation, character grounding, and apprenticeship required to handle it, it creates resistance from the gatekeepers, who then claim the youth are not ready. There are very good signs and examples in the former dispensation during President Muhammad Buhari's regime. There were some governors who were touted as young, youthful, but what did they bring to the table? They brought shame. And the same people are being celebrated after looting the treasury and doing all manner of uncanny things. They are turning around now to look at making themselves more relevant. The trust deficit continues to widen. But the fourth point, why we are not able to pass the torch in our country, instituted, is because of lack of institutional memory and continuity. Nigeria's political and corporate history is littered with abandoned projects and truncated policies. Every time a new leadership dynamic takes over, the temptation is to completely erase the footprints of the predecessor. Look at what happened during the time of our late Dora. Good people, great nation. The next minister, this just wiped it out totally. That was a great initiative because great people, great nation. How do we throw away a good dimension? All because of what?

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1: Okay, welcome. You're listening to 91.3 Lagos Talks. It is 4:37. The cool day continues today. Yesterday, it rained in the morning. People had to go through, you know, water and the showers to get to work. And I think also the same happened today, even though it started a lot later than compared to Monday. But essentially, I think we are technically in the rainy season. So Lagos is on board with the rainy season. I mean, a win is a win. We don't have the Harmattan season anymore. So we skipped Harmattan for the umpteenth time, and then we're back to the rainy season. Interesting times, but I'm loving it. At least I don't get to we don't get to burn so much power cooling the rooms or the offices. We can just leave the windows open and enjoy the cool breeze, right? So I mean, that's a good thing. If you're going to be spending time in the house, you don't have to worry so much about how to turn on the AC, or in the office, how to turn on the AC indefinitely because of the hellish heat we've been enduring for a long time. But welcome. This is the live drive on Lagos Talks 91.3 FM. It's a cool, wet Tuesday evening, 26th of May 2026. This is the live drive. My name is Kola Wole. And as usual, we begin with talk business. Our friends from Vetiva are standing by, and we'll have a conversation on talk business up until 5. And then from 5 o'clock, if you'll be here for the blueprint is from 5 p.m. up until 6. 6 o'clock is when the wise men step in for It's Okay with Okay. And we have an interesting personality joining us today. So definitely we'll have you abreast with more information as we draw closer to the 6 o'clock hour. But hey, let's talk business. So let me go for a quick breather, and I'll come back with my guest from Vetiva Capital. This is the live drive on Lagos Talks 91.3 FM.
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0: woman rights.
1: Is that she like
2: a woman's rights?
0: Okay.
2: So we just released our 10-year impact report. So we've been doing this work for 10 years. Yes, and so this decade we have this decade of impact, we have seen some really interesting things about how Nigerians are approaching mental health. But it's not all. It's optimistic that people are reaching out, but what we're seeing is very deep. One in two Nigerians that are calling our 24/7 helpline are actually calling with suicidal ideation. They are already thinking of taking their own lives.
0: That is serious.
2: So you see, when we talk about mental health and we think it's this thing that is very far, it has consequences. It means that people are reaching out for help very late when things are very, very bad. And so we're also seeing that majority are young people between the ages of 18 and 30. So when we're talking about the issues in the environment and traumas and, you know, see, the thing is, it's not, mental health is not something that is so far away. As we have said, even in Lagos like this, is it the traffic?
0: Recently, if you think that Lagosians are experiencing problem, Lagos landlords are beginning to compound it. like, in fact, 7 out of 10 people that I know have either been evicted or asked to leave their house or are struggling to find house or are at the verge of losing
1: accommodation. People are just stressed out.
0: So people are
2: systemic issues. You know, when people think of mental health, they think it's just something that's going on in your biology, in your head. But the truth is that a lot of times they are psychosocial, which means that yes, there's something internal, but a lot of times it's influenced by the society. It's the road. Is the traffic, is the light, is the, you know, it's poverty, unemployment, healthcare. It's all of those things that cause us to lose sleep at night. Or you're angry. You will see morning traffic when people are supposed to be fresh.
0: Yeah.
2: To go to work. They are lashing out.
0: Everybody in Lagos is angry.
2: At all.
0: If everybody in Nigeria, let me just put it that way. It's worse in Lagos. You understand? Worse, if you're driving, just be looking at faces of people strolling. You go hard, you go see somebody where they laugh or smile.
2: What is there to smile about
0: tonight? Unless maybe the person does social media, I see one joke where the social media will make a laugh.
1: Or they are listening to the show.
0: Or they are listening to us. In fact, that is why we do these shows. You know, sometimes to just calm people down before they get home. We are the buffer zone between the stressful day at work and home. Because we know that you're going to meet another stress at home. Because there will be stress at home.
2: Absolutely.
0: Because you get there, there will be no light. Yeah, then they tell you, say, okay, now gen you go on. Then that gen fuel all day. When you think about money to now take go buy fuel, or landlord don't come, he's demanding rent. So that transition space between the stress that you have experienced all day at work and the one that you're likely to face at home, we fit in there to just lighten the burden.
2: Yes.
0: That is why this show exists.
2: Yes.
0: Now let me make the conversation a bit more personal. Because statistics show that there are more men who are likely to commit suicide than women. So why is this mental health problem or the pressure more on the men? It's not like I don't know, I have my own ideas, but as an expert in mental health, why more men?
2: So it's different things, right? What we are seeing is that actually women are reaching out more. So whenever you look at mental health data, even for us, you see a lot of women are represented in the data. Ah, women are, it's 75%, 80%. But then when you now come to suicide, the men are higher up.
0: And so men are speaking up more.
2: Well, over the last 10 years,
0: I mean, women are speaking up more. Because nobody they listen to men now.
2: It's two ways.
0: Hear us now?
2: No, it's two ways.
0: Our
2: it's
0: problem be
2: ways.
0: Like that, no problem.
2: It's two ways.
0: Yeah.
2: On the one hand, you can say maybe there is that, but on the other hand, it's also the culture. We have created this man up.
0: Man up. Yeah, when you talk, they say na man you be.
2: Na man you be. So why they do like that now?
0: Because when they carry your problem, go meet.
2: You have to carry it to somebody.
0: Only God now will fit that problem.
2: Let me tell you. You can bring it to us. We have a 24/7.
0: Let me tell you a story we treated yesterday on the show. A man spoke up. He telling girlfriend, say he needs small funds. May raise her money, may say add for business. She said your face on the change. She said your face on the change. She said, okay, problem come. You understand? She don't enter her woman mode now. The man they date, babe. He don't even propose. Say, babe, I won't marry you.
2: Okay.
0: But okay, I get funds problem now. I don't run out of funds. Babe, just raise me small funds. My ad for business.
2: I'm not gonna small funds.
0: You see now? You see, these are the issues. The woman side of her has been activated.
2: No,
0: I'm getting Diana. Brother said just find me small funds. Might take short of business.

0: business, mm-hmm. I will give you back. Now the girl is thinking of breakup. You say, why the man go even remember her in the list of people to go? Doesn't he have friends? Doesn't he have family? Has he exhausted all those people before coming to her? Why would he even remember my name among those who he feel likely borrow money from? You see why men just they day their day.
1: I understand. But the thing is that, you see, men, there's over the last few years we've been hearing loneliness.
0: We are lonely, when you say
1: But what is
0: now why men don't be up alone?
1: Social connection is important. Yeah. Men need to start to talk to each other about problems. Not we say German after that now sit and drink. No talk to
0: you. No, the
1: where they
0: we are in the Biapalo talking, but the people where they give us the problem, they are another location. So that's why we are it
1: out. No, but really, people can start reaching out. And we are seeing that men are doing that. Initially, we saw about 4%. Then it moved to about 7% of the callers. And then now we are 26% of our callers. Over 25,000.
0: Okay, so please drop the helpline here, first of all.
1: Okay.
0: Please, if you're listening to us, she will announce the helpline. Pen and paper, find something, write helpline down. If you're having issues way past your power, please write it down.
2: There are people
0: who get genuine problem. We won't find ways to solve.
1: So 0800-800-2000.
0: 0800-800-2000.
1: Exactly. 24/7. It's free. Mm. It's confidential. Mental health professionals. Okay. You know, clarity. It doesn't have to be. Sometimes people think that to talk to a professional, you have to have big problem. Mm. The problem has to be holding you on your neck. Mm. But really, sometimes you just need clarity on a particular issue. Yes. You need a second party, somebody that is distant, confidential, that don't know too much about you.
0: Yeah.
1: Somebody that you feel like my story will come back. You understand?
0: Yes.
1: You
0: need very important.
1: You know, and these are professionals. So please, people can call. Men can call, and they will
2: call the number again.
1: That they need. No, 0800-800-2000.
0: Yeah,
2: 0800-800-2000.
0: It's important that we highlight these things because some people are experiencing serial relationship failures.
1: Mm.
0: You understand? Any relationship where you put hand, it end as it always take end. They never leave you. You understand? That's how it always end. So it can't be like say you be serial failure. Sometimes some of these things are as a result of unresolved trauma.
1: Mm.
0: You know, trauma that people inherited. A lot of people. One of the most common ones now abuse.
1: Absolutely.
0: Sexual abuse.
1: Yes.
0: There was a time on this show where we talked about it, and it will surprise you that 70% of the male respondents to that show that day were molested as kids by female older ones. Mm. So you know it's something that is not often talked about.
1: Mm-hmm.
0: A lot of adult female are in the business of molesting small boys. But in Nigeria, it's not addressed. It will shock you that male rape is not even in our constitution. Yeah? So that is, they don't even recognize a male child or male person can be raped. Because we also talked about it here when Mrs. Tinubu was trying to present it at the National Assembly.
1: Okay.
0: That's at least we should be carried along. You understand? So all of us, we, you know, households take learn how to do boyfriend. And people where, you know, big aunties take learn bacularization. Now, Sarah, if you talk about it, other men go even say, you're lucky. Woman carry you. You understand? Yeah.
1: That's true. We see that as a pattern.
0: I'm sure. But what people do not realize is that when you normalize sex to a child, you understand? They sometimes can normalize it to another child. Because you know no more. When you're molested as a child, you think it's normal. But when you now go and try it somewhere else as a male who was molested as a child, you will now commit an offense where go there with you forever. A lot of men live with some of these damages. It's messed them up in the head.
1: No, absolutely.
0: But nobody addresses it.
1: No, absolutely.
0: And when they start to date, it affects them the way their relationship with women. Some women are like that. You find a lot of women tell you that they are not sexual. It's not because sister no like bacularization or no like happy ending. It's just that molestation and abuse has conditioned her to lock up anytime those subject matter they they approached, or when anytime when you raise issues in that direction, they lock up, they shut down. So it's trauma that is unhealed, and that is why this mental health issue is very, very important.
1: No, absolutely.
0: That is why some of these helplines, they're very, very necessary. Mm-hmm. That, you know, people reach out, you know, and talk, so that you can fix yourself. Because as they say, damaged people damage people. You understand? Mm. Because if you don't fix your own problem, oftentimes you end up damaging other people, well, innocently.
1: So that is why it has to be an all of us effort.
0: Yes, exactly.
1: So it's not just you people go to therapy or something like that. It's recognizing that all of us have a role to play in this entire environment, this ecosystem. If we don't create enabling environments for people to have these conversations, then there is a problem. People are locking it inside themselves and they are doing damages to other people. If we don't normalize this conversation, men or women or child sexual abuse or all of that is important. Trauma is a very, very key indicator or key risk or trigger to mental health problems, sexual abuse, you know, certain things that have happened in people's childhoods is true. Adverse childhood experiences is what they are called. They don't know on a conscious level. They ask you,
0: no problem.
1: Okay, no, that was a long time ago. It can't affect you. But a lot of it is rooted.
0: Yes. Okay. Let me just ask this question, you know, so that we begin to talk solution. Time is not on our side. How do you recognize when you're struggling, you know, as a person? Because I believe that there has to be a point when you now say, it's time to talk to someone. You know, what would be those indicators for you as a person? What are those signs that you see that you say, okay, it'd be like this problem pass within a few hands?
1: Yes. Mm. No, yes, absolutely. So a lot of times, by the time somebody is already asking, usually people will ask you, at what point do you think I should go for therapy? I should seek mental health support. Yeah. I tell them, if you're thinking about it, then it's probably time. It's probably way past time already. Because we have this data that shows that people, when mental health issues start versus when people get help, usually it's between 6 to 8 years.
2: Years?
1: Yes.
2: Not even months.
1: Not months. It means that sometimes the issues have started and they are, I'm fine now. No, be only me now. I mean, Tunko, it's okay now. We'll go sojourn. No, you don't understand. We continue. And I've done this. Oh, I'm feeling happy today. They think that you need to be perpetually sad for something to be the
2: case.
1: You
2: can be laughing.
1: You can be jolly. You can crack jokes. You go to work. You are functioning.
0: Yeah, meanwhile, you're dealing with issues.
1: You are dealing with deep issues. So when you see issues that are affecting your sleep, your food habits, your temperament, you know, and you see shifts in your personality. Maybe you are the kind of person that is life of the party. You go out, and all of a sudden there's a shift. You don't want to associate anymore. You are the person that will call others. Now they are calling you. You don't want to pick. You know, even to respond to messages is becoming stressful to you. You just don't want. You want to isolate yourself. It's time to talk to somebody. If you find that you're eating too much or too little, just to soothe yourself. You are sleeping too long. You sleep long hours. You wake up. You're still tired.
0: You want to stay indoors.
1: You still want to stay in bed, but you are not getting energized. That's a problem. So these are some key indicators that okay, there's something wrong. Temperament. Again, you are lashing out. Small thing. You are irritable. Somebody do something before they give you one. You do 2, 3, 4, 5. You know, you're not there. Is a problem you need to talk to. So I tell people, you know, you don't need a problem per se. Like, oh, something so crystallized, something so clear.
0: You don't want to socialize. You don't want to have boyfriend. You don't want to do the why you do with the touch areas. Senator, you keep quiet. Yeah, take microphone.
3: I almost want just face the cabin on you because you don't talk my mind.
0: Yeah. Because sometimes you ask somebody, say, no, I don't want to have anything to do with men. I'm done with men. I'm done.
1: No.
0: You don't say that trauma.
1: Yeah.
0: I'm done with men.
1: I understand. But the thing is that we have to understand.
0: But the man bring money, won't collect.
3: Yeah.
1: There are everyday issues. And there are
3: one of the
1: mental But really, we should all develop a culture of seeking help. But if we don't allow people to understand that there is strength in seeking help,
0: open the lines, make some colors.
3: Yeah,
0: you know, let it not be like we are monopolizing. We know that time is not enough, but let's just open the lines. Are open.
2: You guys already WhatsApp is open. The hotline's open. You know what it is. 0809-234-5913. 0809-234-5913. Hawa Ojefor is here with us in the studio.
0: Hawa is in the studio
2: with okay. So yes. Hold the comment in. Let's get there.
0: Yeah, take that call. Yeah.
2: Quickly. Hello.
4: Africa.
0: Nigeria.
4: Lagos.
0: It's Lagos Talks 91.3 FM. Fire down.
2: Quickly.
0: Yes, sir.
2: 30 seconds.
5: Trauma. I have a cousin.
0: Uh-huh.
5: The guy said, everyone that have beaten him, all the senior man, when just slap him for our family, made a call apologize. Now, so he go take Philly, he trauma. I want to ask the doctor when he beat the house.
0: Okay.
5: Without help, because he say everybody when he beat him for smoke. He need me to come tell him I beg. I beg, help me clarify this little one, because
0: now your brother again mental, again mental health problem. But it's okay. I want to answer him.
5: Okay, listen back.
1: No problem. So when people have
0: somebody just stay. Let me rephrase. I know you heard. Somebody just stay. Say, oh, everybody who don't ever flog and transport again has to come and apologize to him before he go well.
2: Feel better
0: before he go well.
1: So there is something there, even though I don't know the particular context. There's something there, and which is when people experience trauma, you see, reconciliation, justice are very key elements. So that's when we talk about mental health, I always tell people we can't talk about mental health just as if it's one medical thing somewhere. It's a social thing. It's a social justice thing. It's a criminal justice problem. When people don't get justice for wrong that has been done to them, it re-traumatizes them. Okay. So justice is important.
2: Okay, we have a call. Hello.
0: Okay. Oh, no, I don't hear. Good evening.
2: You have 30 seconds.
6: I'm calling from Victoria Island.
0: Okay, go ahead.
6: A quick one. I struggled with timidity.
0: Okay.
6: I thought it was a normal thing growing up as a child.
0: Mm.
6: Because of one simple thing. Whenever you make a mistake for class, we'll call you come front of class. Every of the child will say, shame.
0: They humiliate you.
6: Tell you every Now I struggled with that. I felt so less than myself for something as so little as that. By the time I tried to start isolating what the problem was, even as an adult, I spent a lot of time trying to recover from my childhood. So I think those are the things we also need to check, even from that little point where picking the grow. Maybe we also check those ones.
0: Thank you very much.
1: Solid point.
0: Very solid point.
1: Some of the ways we used to teach and educate, exactly. Things are very faulty. Humiliation is almost, you know, jungle justice.
0: Shaming people.
1: Is such a paralyzing thing. We think it is helping the person to change, but what it does is that it keeps them stuck. They will perform change, but then there's no real change on an internal level. Yeah. So you see, we all have a role to play. Family systems are very important. In fact, we find that in our 10-year impact report, family conflict is one of the top three. Actually, it's number two. Of the key stressors that Nigerians are going through. The first is financial pressures. The second is family conflicts. And the third is relationship and marriage. I'm sure there's no surprise there.
0: Yeah, relationship. Mm. Relationship is it.
2: Let's sneak in one more call.
0: Let's sneak in one more
2: call. 0092345913. Someone's talking about the plague. It's calling it a plague in Victoria Island and its environs. Yeah, something needs to be done about this mental illness, wahala.
0: Yeah.
2: Plaguing VI and environs. The amount of people or young people talking to themselves, standing and sleeping,
0: drugs,
2: and the original problem mental, which is what it is.
0: Yeah,
2: it's in different
0: the
2: grades.
0: Pressure is too much.
2: But is talking to yourself a sign of mental issues?
1: Not necessarily, no. Actually.
2: You have a call, hello?
0: It depends.
4: Africa.
0: Go ahead.
4: I just want to be quick. I appreciate the fact that the woman came to the studio. And this episode has been very enlightening.
0: Yeah.
4: In the studio. How are
0: you? Okay with you. Yes. Thank you.
2: It's seven o'clock,
0: and we have to run away. Unfortunately, maybe you will come some other time. We'll talk some more about mental health. But for now, how do you want to be reached? Your organization contacts. Just share with us.
1: Absolutely.
0: Social media handles and any way people can reach you. Just go ahead.
1: So we're across social media at She Writes Woman. That is SHEWRITES Woman. WOMAN.
0: She Writes Woman.
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0: Awesome. All right, wonderful people, you've heard from Hawa. You know, today, remember the number, it's very easy. She Writes. You cannot forget that. She writes woman. Yeah, so you go Google that and get details. stay in touch with her. And if we're lucky, one of these days again, she may come back to the studio and we'll get to discuss with her, make it more lengthy so that everyone can benefit. Yeah, keep following us on our social media handles at OK Bekasi, at Kolawole Folodo, at Senator Comedian. You know, you want to share social media handle?
1: Yes, okay. I'm Hawa OJ4. So that's Hawa underscore OJ4.
0: Okay, Hawa OJ4. All right, wonderful people. Coming up next is the World Take Care of Your Mental Health News. All right?
2: Yep.
0: It's been okay hanging out with you guys.
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8: Hello, welcome to the news. I am Anastasia Rafua. First, the headlines. President Tinubu urges Nigerians to embrace sacrifice and unity during Eid al-Adha celebrations. Lagos reaffirms commitment to special needs education at Children's Day event. Officials of Nigeria, DR Congo, warns Ebola outbreak is spreading faster than expected. And in sports news, Lionel Messi suffers injury scare ahead of the World Cup. President Bola Ahmed Tinubu has called on Nigerians to embrace the virtues of sacrifice, selflessness, and unity as Muslims across the country mark Eid al-Adha 2026. In a statement signed by presidential spokesman Bayo Onanuga, President Tinubu said the festival of sacrifice serves as a reminder of the enduring example set by Prophet Ibrahim through faith and obedience to a higher purpose. The president noted that the lesson of Eid al-Adha extends beyond religion, urging all Nigerians to show mercy and compassion regardless of race, ethnicity, or creed. Mr. President reiterated that the reforms undertaken by his administration over the past 3 years have been challenging but necessary to secure a stronger and more prosperous future. Tinubu expressed confidence that the measures were producing results, citing a more stable economy and improved investor confidence. Mr. President also acknowledged ongoing attacks by terrorists and bandits in some communities, but reaffirmed his administration's commitment to investing in security, infrastructure, agriculture, and human capital to fulfill Nigeria's potential. The president urged Muslim faithful to use the occasion to pray for national peace, wisdom for leaders, and a change of heart for those committing crimes. He also called on citizens to reach out to the less privileged and strengthen bonds of brotherhood. In other news stories, the Yaloja General, Folashade Tinubu Ojo, says market men and women across Lagos and Nigeria are fully prepared for the 2027 general elections and are demanding greater political inclusion in government. Speaking during a press session in Alasa ahead of the Sala celebration, she said traders were already mobilizing for voter registration and collection of permanent voters' cards to ensure active participation in the polls. Folashade Tinubu Ojo noted that market leaders had endorsed some candidates for elective positions, especially in Mushin, based on their record of supporting traders and market associations over the years. She alleged that attempts were made to disrupt a recent political process after some contenders realized they were losing, insisting that the mandate of the traders' preferred candidates must be protected. While affirming loyalty to the All Progressives Congress, she urged political office holders to include traders in governance through appointment and genuine empowerment programs, while also commending Bola Tinubu for ongoing empowerment efforts. Meanwhile, the Minister of Works, David Mahi, has said insecurity could only be effectively tackled through collective responsibility, noting that citizens have a critical role to play by providing useful information to security operatives. Mahi, who made the remarks during an engagement with security stakeholders and top police leadership in Abuja, commended the federal government and security agencies for their efforts in maintaining stability. The minister urged Nigerians to support security personnel and the families of fallen officers, while also encouraging constructive engagement from the opposition.
9: And we have done extremely very well as an administration in terms of road infrastructure. When we came on board, the basic problem of Nigeria's was roads. Many places were cut off. And the question the president asked me was, Minister, all these roads and problems and emergencies, you know, what was going on in the past administrations? And so we said, sir, we want to do things differently. And that's why the president came up with reinforced concrete pavement, so that when we do it, anyone committed will never be attended to the duty of the pavement. And that's what the president is doing.
8: In his remarks, the Minister of State for Works, Bello Muhammad, urged stronger collaboration between the Works Ministry and security agencies to protect critical road infrastructure and ongoing projects.
10: See the Sokoto Badagry, Lagos Calabar, Transhara, and so many other road projects are ongoing, Abuja Kaduna, and they are critical and there are a lot of security challenges. So we know that these are things that cannot be ignored, and we know you are working tirelessly, but we need more support and collaboration.
8: The Inspector General of Police, Olatunji Disu, assured the Ministry of the Nigeria Police Force's readiness to deepen collaboration in securing federal highways and project corridors. The police chief called for increased deployment of officers along major highways and closer synergy with the Works Ministry to ensure safety across construction corridors. He also pledged stronger support for surveillance and security monitoring of critical infrastructure nationwide. The Lagos State Government has called for collective responsibility in supporting children with special needs to achieve quality education and fulfill their potentials despite existing challenges. Commissioner for Health, Professor Akin Abayomi, said the state government remains committed to the welfare of children with special needs and assured parents that they are adequately captured in the Themes Plus agenda. Represented by Dr. Lanike Olutekunbi at the Children's Day program organized by the Inner Wheel Club of Magada, the commissioner congratulated teachers and caregivers for their dedication to the children. The event held at Victory Grammar School featured students from Atunda Olu St. Patrick, Betsiba, Wesley 1 and 2, and Bola Memorial Schools. President of the Inner Wheel Club of Magada, Adedoyin Olusoga, described the children as special and wonderfully made, stressing that every child possesses unique potentials, regardless of physical or developmental challenges. She added that the club remains committed to partnering government and other stakeholders to improve the quality of life of vulnerable children and promote inclusive care across society. The Lagos State Chapter of the Aligned People's Movement has elected a new State Executive Committee, retaining Shakirat Adeyemo as chairman and appointing Abiodun Abari as State Secretary. The Congress, held at the ECWA Multipurpose Hall in Yaba under the supervision of Independent National Electoral Commission, INEC, also produced new Zonal Vice Chairman for Lagos Central, West and East Senatorial Districts. APM governorship candidate Prince Laja Adeoye congratulated the new executives and urged them to work with integrity and commitment ahead of the 2027 general elections, insisting that Lagos remains winnable for the party. Adeoye also praised the party's national leadership, including Yusuf Maman Dantale, Sheyi Makinde and Bala Muhammad, for sustaining what he described as principled opposition politics in Nigeria. Off the shores of Nigeria, the military governor of the Democratic Republic of Congo's Ituri province, the epicenter of the current Ebola outbreak, has likened the struggle to contain the spread of the virus as a war for which they are lacking resources to fight. He called for a swift response, including strengthening the capacity of staff to prevent Ituri from descending into catastrophe. Officials say there are more than 900 suspected cases of Ebola and 223 suspected deaths since the outbreak was declared on May 15th. The World Health Organization, WHO, said the disease may be spreading faster than originally thought and has declared a public health emergency of international concern. WHO Director General Tedros Adhanom, who is due to travel to DR Congo, has said the Ebola outbreak is outpacing urgent efforts to scale up a response, adding that responders were playing catch-up. Ebola has also been reported in DR Congo's North and South Kivu province, as well as in neighboring Uganda, where there have been 7 confirmed cases. Still talking foreign stories, several people were killed when a train hit a school minibus carrying 7 children in North Belgium. Our sources said that there were several fatalities among those on the bus after the collision at a level crossing in the village of Bergenhout. Our sources further stated, showing images of a badly damaged minibus lying on its side on a road next to a railway line with tents set up by emergency workers around. A police spokeswoman told our sources that 7 children, a supervisor and a driver were aboard the minibus. The Belgian police refused to confirm the casualty toll from the incident. Moving on to the world of sports, where Lionel Messi remained at the heart of an injury scare only weeks before the World Cup after medical tests diagnosed him with muscle fatigue in his left hamstring. According to Inter Miami, the Major League Soccer club's update provided no clear timetable for the Argentine superstar's return after his abrupt exit from Miami's 6-4 victory over Philadelphia in the 73rd minute on Sunday. The 38-year-old icon for the defending World Cup champions grabbed the back of his left leg and asked to come off, but appeared to be walking normally as he made his exit to the locker room. That gave precious little indication about the status of the 8-time Ballon d'Or winner as Argentina prepares to defend the crown in a World Cup co-hosted by the United States, Canada, and Mexico that kicks off June 11th. In other sports stories, a chance for Iran to make a historic breakthrough on the global stage is currently marked by turmoil and uncertainties. Regardless, the Asian army of soldiers have consistently proved that on the field of play, they have everything in their arsenal to contest against the big guns. The Iranian national football team has represented the Asian continent well over the years, with a dominance in qualification and tactical discipline. However, a failure to translate this promise into a historic breakthrough on football's biggest stage has earned them the reputation of being Asia's nearly men at the FIFA World Cup. Now, heading into the 2026 FIFA World Cup, Iran finds themselves at the center of both an ambition for sporting glory and geopolitical uncertainty. As one of Asia's strongest and most experienced sides, they qualified for a 4th consecutive World Cup with a squad mixed with seasoned veterans and emerging talent. However, uncertainty surrounding diplomatic tensions, travel restrictions, and debates over participation has cast an unusual shadow over their preparations for the pitch. Despite widespread speculation early in the year regarding a possible withdrawal, FIFA President Gianni Infantino later confirmed that Iran would participate in the tournament, with group stage fixtures set to take place in the United States. Amid the noise of controversy, Iran are ready to compete in North America while they hope for a historic breakthrough to the knockout stages for the first time ever. Moving on to the world of entertainment, veteran Hollywood actress Kate Henshaw has opened up about her faded friendship with fellow actress Genevieve Nnaji, revealing that she still does not fully understand what caused the distance between them. Speaking during a recent interview, Kate explained that there was never any major fight or public fallout between them, but rather a gradual drift over time. According to Kate, the two actresses were once very close and frequently attended events together, especially during Netflix's early expansion into Nigeria. However, communication slowly faded, leaving her confused about what may have changed. In her words, quote, "We grew apart. Maybe she had some kind of mistrust about me. I do not know what happened."
11: Kate also recalled reuniting with Genevieve on the set of a Netflix commercial shoot in South Africa, where she described Genevieve as warm, pleasant, and friendly throughout the experience. The actress says she has now come to understand that Genevieve simply values her privacy and personal space, adding that friendship often change with time and season. Her comment has since sparked conversations online, with many fans praising both actresses for their maturity and honesty. That is the news. Thank you so much for listening. Before I go, a quick recap of the headlines. We brought to you news that President Bola Ahmed Tinubu urges Nigerians to embrace sacrifice and unity during Eid al-Fitr celebrations. We also brought to you news that Lagos reaffirms commitment to special needs education at Children's Day event. We also brought to you news that DR Congo warns Ebola outbreak is spreading faster than expected. In sports, Lionel Messi suffers injury scare ahead of the World Cup. I am Anastasia Rafua.
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1: Yeah, so this is Jolly Johnny on the streets. How well do you know Maggi chicken flavor? 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
2: 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Celery.
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3: T-U-R-M-E-R-I-C.
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3: Turmeric.
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2: S-E-L-A-R-I-E. 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
9: Hello, I'm Pete Ross from the BBC World Service and we're taking a look at the biggest stories of the week in Britain. With me is our UK political correspondent, Rob Watson. Rob, thanks for joining us. Let's dive straight in and start with this startling warning from British doctors that say using social media is as dangerous for children as smoking.
10: Yes, not for the first time, Pete. Social media and the harm, potential harm to children, well, to everyone, is in the news very much in the UK. I'll come to that in a second, what the doctors have been saying, but I'll just set it out in a general context. So, essentially, we're coming to the end of a three-month consultation in the UK set up by the government. It's had something like 70,000 submissions on what on earth to do about social media. And one of the submissions that's really grabbed the headlines, as you say, is from the Academy of Medical Royal Colleges. So that brings together lots of medical professions in the UK. And I'm just going to kind of quote some of it. It says, children are continuously exposed to hateful, addictive and grossly distressing content. This is the smoking of our day. That's what it's been likened to. One doctor said, we are seeing a wave of radicalized children presenting after years of social isolation and online influence. So the doctors are absolutely clear about it. So the question is, what other kind of responses have we been getting? So some of the campaign groups, people who've lost children, unfortunately, to incidents involving social media, said, let's just ban it for under 16-year-olds. What the tech companies are saying, and it's not entirely clear, Pete, whether they've contributed to this consultation, but their preference is what they call for restricting features rather than platforms. And that what that means is, you know, maybe end endless scrolling, maybe stop private messages, but not ban children altogether. And as to the government, which set all this up, well, Keir Starmer, the Prime Minister, who some people say he might be thinking about, you know, cleaning up the internet for young people, social media as sort of part of his legacy, he says there's going to be game-changing action. What and when, we don't know exactly, but we think in the next few weeks.
9: Let's stay with young people's issues for now. There's been a new British government report on youth employment. It says that the government spends £1 on employment support for every 25 it spends on welfare.
10: Yes, again, just like the previous story about social media, there's some just sort of staggering, jaw-dropping figures here. And if you like, I suppose there's a certain kind of continuity because of social media is concerned about people up to the age of 16. Youth unemployment focuses on people from 16 to 24. And why there's been this interim review is because it is such a massive issue. And I'll give you some figures. You gave the £1 for every 25. We now have 16.2% unemployment amongst people in 16 to 24. That's massive. That's 729,000 people, and it's very dispiriting. And I'll just throw one other figure at you, and it's that 70% of young people who are on some kind of disability, maybe for anxiety, you know, some kind of payment for some kind of condition, they remain on benefits 10 years later. So what the review is saying is, look, we got to get a grip here. You know, we got to get a grip on the entire system, the education system, the benefit system, the health system. We have to rearrange the state such that it, you know, it spends more time and money and resources getting people earning and learning, as the phrase goes, rather than spending a life off benefits. And if to sort of back all that up, if you like, Pete. There's just been an interview with the BBC from the boss of one of Britain's biggest retailers, a company called Next. It sells sort of fashion and clothing, a guy called Lord Wilson, and he's been warning about a dramatic fall in the number of entry-level jobs for young people, that apparently in his shops across the UK, every time they offer a job is up for going, there's 19 applicants for every job, whereas last year it was 10. And he blames a lot of the problems on the government increasing the tax on employment and actually on sort of tightening workers' rights, which makes employers more reluctant to take people on, especially young people.
9: Two very big issues there for the young people of the UK then. Finally, Rob, the UK is experiencing a record-breaking heat wave. There are people in the parts of the world that are experiencing hotter days than we have right now, but this is unprecedented levels of heat in Britain for this time of year, is it not?
10: That's right. And we have always been on the BBC incredibly sensitive with a global audience about going on about the weather in this country, although people in Britain rarely talk of anything else. We are acutely aware that there are extremes of weather in other parts of the world. But as you say, what marks this out, but of course it's being repeated all over the world in different ways, is we're seeing the effects of climate change. And I was checking this out because I was complaining to my family about how, the weather was never like this when I was a kid. The temperatures rarely went above 30, and my children are looking immensely bored, and wife kind of, nodding. But I went to do the research, and it is absolutely true that Britain's Met Office, which has been looking at climate, says that there has been a noticeable transformation over the last six decades, and that now there are frequent days which are above 30 degrees. Now, of course, we know there'll be people listening and thinking, 30 degrees, nothing. But the point is that Britain is just not adapted for this. So our housing isn't adapted to this, our transportation, our workplaces, our health system treating to people who are, who are overheating, and also flip side in the winter. I mean, we're sweltering now, but of course in the winter we now have increased flooding, and again Britain hasn't prepared for that. And if anyone's wondering how much might it cost to fix all of this, the Climate Change Committee says, drum roll, it would cost probably about $11-12 billion a year. So not exactly small change, Pete, for a lot of heat.
9: Not an insignificant amount of money at all, Rob. Thanks for all that. Our UK political correspondent, Rob Watson. And I'm Pete Ross for the BBC World Service. Thanks for listening.
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0: Lagos Works. Lagos Plays. Lagos Talks.
1: We can change from who we are, from the way they be, to what we want and the way we want to be.
0: On 91.3.
11: Have you ever bothered to understand the origin of the traffic light? Why it was invented and by whom? The traffic light, also known as a traffic signal or stoplight, is an essential device used to regulate vehicular and pedestrian traffic at intersections and other roadways. Its origins can be traced back to the development of early transportation systems and the need for organized traffic control. The modern traffic light owes its existence to the contributions of several inventors and innovations over time. One of the earliest predecessors of the traffic light can be traced back to ancient Roman civilization, where elevated platforms or columns were used to regulate the movements of chariots at busy intersections. However, the modern traffic light as we know it today was developed in the 19th and 20th centuries. But before the modern traffic light as we know it today, there was the gas-lit traffic light. The first gas-lit traffic light system was installed in London, England in 1868, developed by John Peake Knight. It featured a manually operated semaphore device with gas-powered red and green lamps. A police officer would manually control the signal's movement from a small central room. Then we advanced to the electric traffic light. The advent of electricity brought significant advancements in traffic control. In 1912, Lester Wire and William Potts invented the first electric traffic light in Salt Lake City, Utah, USA. This innovation replaced the gas lamps with electric lights and introduced the concept of a four-way traffic signal system. Traffic lights play a crucial role in ensuring the smooth and safe flow of vehicular and pedestrian traffic. Their usage and significance include the following aspects: traffic regulation, Traffic lights regulate the movement of vehicles and pedestrians at intersections. They provide clear instructions on when to stop, proceed with caution, or yield to others, thereby maintaining order and preventing accidents. Intersection management. Traffic lights effectively manage the flow of vehicles from multiple directions at intersections, reducing the likelihood of collisions and congestion. Safety. By implementing standardized signals and rules, traffic lights enhance road safety by reducing the risk of accidents and ensuring a predictable and orderly traffic environment. Pedestrian control. Traffic lights incorporate pedestrian signals such as walk and don't walk signs to provide safe crossing opportunities for pedestrians and help maintain the flow while coordinating with vehicular traffic. Different traffic light signs and meanings. Traffic lights use a combination of colors and symbols to convey specific instructions to motorists and pedestrians. In Nigeria, the traffic light signs follow a standard color code and have the following meanings. Green light. When the traffic light displays a solid green light, it indicates that vehicles are permitted to proceed. You should proceed cautiously, checking for any pedestrians or vehicles that may still be crossing the intersection. Yellow or amber light. The yellow or amber light serves as a warning that the signal is about to change from green to red. It signifies that you should prepare to stop. If you are too close to the intersection to safely stop, you can proceed with caution. Red light. A solid red light indicates that you must come to a complete stop. You should not enter the intersection until the light turns green. However, in some cases, a red light may also be accompanied by a red arrow. In such instances, you must not make a turn in the direction indicated by the arrow until it turns green. The traffic light has a rich history that has evolved over time. Its introduction and widespread adoption has significantly contributed to the management of traffic flow, increased safety, and the prevention of accidents at intersections. By following the instructions conveyed through various signs, drivers and pedestrians can navigate roadways safely and efficiently. So please, the next time you see the traffic light, ensure you obey the signs for your own safety and the safety of others. Don't forget that beating the traffic lights in Nigeria is a punishable offense under the law. And if you reside in Lagos State, you'd risk a penalty of 3 months imprisonment. So make sure you're not caught on the wrong side of the law. Join the conversation.

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0: brilliant shooting chance. And Philip Lee, 2-0. Philippe Coutinho. Rodri! 2-2! It's on! It's on! My goodness, it's on!
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1: 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Lagos Relaxes. Lagos Talks.
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7: Our friends on WhatsApp are in with messages. 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

0: Good evening, Lagos, and welcome to the late edition. It is on your favorite dial, Lagos Talks 91.3. Happy Eid, Baraka de Salah to the Muslim faithful out there in Lagos, Kano, Kaduna, Abuja, Port Harcourt, Portiscombe, Kebbi, Katsina, Plateau, Benue, everywhere in the country, Oyo, Osun, and hope Lagosians, residents of Lagos, people who traveled within the country, outside the state, trying to make it back home for the Salah celebrations, hope you made it home safe. And to you guys who are on the road, I hope you make it home safe. Bon voyage, and I hope you make it home safe. That's what's most important, because the reality is we live in terrible times in this country.
1: Mm-hmm.
0: You're welcome to the late edition on Lagos Talks. My name is Tolu Phillips, and I'm here with
1: Hola, legends, but you know me as your friendly neighborhood senior bra.
0: All right, guys, we will be getting into a lot of news stories tonight, but none more is shocking is the word. I personally was shocked. I was surprised. I was flabbergasted. Please help me. What else? I was shaken. I was shook.
1: You were flabberwhelmed.
0: Wait, what? You're either flabbergasted or overwhelmed.
1: No. It's a combination of flabbergasted and overwhelmed. Yeah, you're flabberwhelmed. You know, or overgasted.
0: Like, I saw the news and I had to find a seat. And guess what, guys?
1: Talk to me.
0: Okay, so normally I come on this show, grab the mic and say, I called it. I did not call this one. This one called me. Because I said the exact opposite. And news coming out of the High Court in Abuja says Jonathan Ebele Goodluck eligible to contest in 2027. Did that shock you too?
1: Oh, that definitely shocks me.
0: The Federal High Court sitting in Abuja has affirmed that former President Goodluck Jonathan is eligible to contest the 2027 presidential election. This was in a judgment delivered by Justice Peter Lefu, who held that there was no legal impediment preventing Jonathan from seeking a return to the presidency. The justice further held that the issue of Jonathan's eligibility had already been decided by the Court of Appeal. He dismissed as frivolous and an abuse of court process the suit that entered against the former president by an Abuja-based legal practitioner, Mr. Jide Obi John Mary, JJ. According to the court, the plaintiff lacked the local standing to institute the action. The lawyer and in his suit queried Jonathan's eligibility on the premise that he had already been sworn in as president on two occasions. So basically, the court is saying the person who brought the suit had no local standing on the matter. If that is the case, there was a ruling in 2018 on this matter. So we have to ask, like, isn't there precedence in this country? But let's see if this means the former president will be getting into the race. Because being eligible is one thing. Being interested is another.
1: Mm-hmm.
0: Is he going to declare an interest? Is he going to... And by the way, guess what? It's interesting because the ruling from the High Court on Thursday, also in Abuja last week, means he can still get in the race.
1: Exactly.
0: On another party.
1: Mm.
0: We know some parties have already done their primaries. But not all the parties have done their primaries. There have been claims from everywhere, because if you work in the media, you speak to lots of people. They're saying certain persons are trying to dilute the votes from the South and make sure it's divided and make sure the opposition is divided.
1: Which it kind of looks like that somewhere.
0: Nah, I don't believe it. It's just out there, and, you know, we work in the media, we have to put it out there.
1: Mm-hmm.
0: I really have no dog in the fight. I've made this clear several times. The victory I'm looking for in this coming elections is increased participation and activism. People should get involved. Where you vote, where you put your votes, where you put your opinions really is neither here nor there for me.
1: Mm.
0: Nigeria needs to win. It's not about a party winning. And Nigeria winning means increased participation. The youths of this country are more than 60 to 70% of its population. They should get involved. And not this sit-don't-look approach. Like, concern me, once I can make my own 2-5 on a daily basis. No, it's not that. We've moved ahead of that.
1: Very, very far.
0: We need to improve. We need to get involved. This is not just about the not too young to run. Get a candidate. Work for that candidate. Okay, no, maybe that's not the way to put it. Sometimes we work on, we're going to vote this guy out. Maybe we should rethink that line and work to vote someone in.
1: Mm-hmm.
0: Go out, pass a message, get someone to join your message, get someone to join your movement.
1: Rather than saying I want to vote someone out, why not vote in the person you want?
0: Thank you very much. And knowing you can't do it alone, mm-hmm. you will be motivated to get your siblings, get your classmates, get your friends, call your classmates from primary school.
1: Call your ex.
0: Hey, dude, what's up? Call your what?
1: Call your ex. I say you and your ex should still be in connection.
0: So I believe in live and let live.
1: Mm-hmm.
0: Forgive and forget.
1: Of course.
0: I believe in activism. You can work with everyone.
1: Yeah.
0: And but that person became your ex for a reason.
1: No matter what had happened in the past, for the betterment of the future, you and your ex should be able to come together for one last time.
0: To build the nation.
1: To build the nation.
0: You want to build a nation or the nation?
1: A nation is shy. The nation is shy involved.
0: Involved, Javi. there is nation involved.
1: Nation is involved.
0: Whether it is a nation
1: or the nation, nation is shy involved.
0: You just might end up being Abraham, father of many
1: nations. Yeah, exactly. Just like it.
0: But just be very careful and be sure who said you should do one or the other. Tolu or Wale, be sure. I'm saying get your friends involved, get your classmates involved, get your neighbors involved. In fact, you might become unpopular. Do branded t-shirts. I stand for a name. I stand for development, growth, infrastructure. Put anything.
1: For those of you, and also for those of you out there with wives, with side chicks, you know, get all of them to come together under one party and have them vote, because it's important.
0: And this is also important. You know, some of us, our parents had 4 kids.
1: Yeah.
0: Some had 2, some had 3. If you are from one of those families where your parents were prolific, some people have 17 siblings.
1: I know. I know of a guy that they had his parent gave it to 9, and that's from that wife. from the other wife, the man had another 6 with the other wives.
0: Okay, so we're talking 15.
1: Mm-hmm.
0: So sometimes in some homes, right? Have you ever been to Makaranta before?
1: Where's that?
0: Arabic school.
1: Ooh.
0: Do you know how the doorstep is? You get there and see lots of sleep. Lots. That's how some homes are. So if you come from such a home, get your siblings involved wherever they are in the country. Thank God we have WhatsApp.
1: What if the siblings are on supporting 2 different candidates?
0: No problem. We will talk
1: As a family.
0: We will speak as a family and look for the one that best works for us.
1: If party members can align, family members can align.
0: Thank you. Mm-hmm. Last night we spoke with members of the APC, who are members of the Langafini Media Strategic Group.
1: Yes.
0: And they made it clear that whatever happens through the appeals process, they remain in the party. They will be working for the good of the party. So whatever they disagree upon now, they will still be teammates.
1: At the end of the day,
0: all your siblings, you can still come back and support one candidate.
1: I really do love that. The fact that they are party people, which is something I think should be replicated across board. That loyalty to being a party person, mm-hmm. has to be like top notch for me.
0: Absolutely. And that's what primaries are all about.
1: Mm-hmm.
0: So in a couple of days, we will be hearing from the other part of the divide on that Lagos Island Constituency 2 issue about the votes going to the Lagos State House of Assembly. We reached out to the other aspirant in this situation. His name is Abiodun Yunus. They call him Sir. And then we will be hearing from him or his proxies in a couple of days. They promised to reach out, so we will be bringing them on the show, and we will like to hear from them. Let's see where things stand. Are they also willing to negotiate? Are they willing to come back to the table? And let's see who wins the ticket at the end of the day. Right now, we will be hearing from the former SDP presidential candidate at the 2023 elections, and he had a lot to say. This was yesterday in Abuja at the colloquium. He had a lot to say, but they say at the end of the day, there is nothing quite as good as hearing from the horse's mouth. So let's take a listen, guys. We will be right back to take an in-depth look, an in-depth analysis into what he had to say. Let's take him to Chief Adebayo of the SDP.
2: Mr. President Tinubu is not content to belong to only one party, because he signed into a law that says, a provision that says you must belong only to one political party. But he wants to belong to every political party. He wants to have his own parallel organs in every political party, parallel candidate in political party, parallel program for political parties, and he wants to score 10 million votes. He voted 300,000 people are voting. You see, that's why we've been going from courtroom to courtroom. So my apologies. The thing I can say about what is happening to the transition program that we have is that we have to take a template from the transition from military rule. Whatever we did that made us to be able to get the military back to the barracks, we have to do twice that now. Don't be deceived. Don't be deceived that President Tinubu has different tailors that make his dresses from the one that made the uniforms of the soldiers. But his ideas are in the barracks. Let me summarize what we are facing. It's not complicated. We are facing a non-performing public officer who wants to pretend that he's performing and wants all of us to get along performing with him. And he wants to write a Shakespearean tragedy where we'll be given roles to play. So I'm supposed to be a fake opponent, for example. So pretending to be contesting against him without contesting. Then he will like me and give a lot of money. He already got someone to be impersonating as INEC chairman. Who is not the INEC chairman? So before you think of charging Amukwitan to call for rigging election, you first have to charge him to call for pretending to be INEC chairman when he's not. Because President Tinubu is commander-in-chief of the armed forces, president and head of state, is also the chairman general of all political parties, and is the aspirant general of all political parties, and candidate general of all political parties. He's also the chairman of INEC. And if you give him more room, you want to be Chief Justice of Nigeria as well. So this consolidation of everything that the country stands for into singularity is not just about greed, about making money, because you are the president, you are also the contractor. You are the contractor general of the Federation. And you are the task collector general of the Federation. Now, so every political party is supposed to just play a role. So you tell INEC which party to register, which not to register. You can register those who didn't apply, you can refuse to register those who applied. You can disqualify a political party because they are overqualified. You also choose who will be the National Working Committee of every political party. Which letter INEC will take? It got to a point where INEC has to look left and right and whisper before they collect a letter from you. So this is where we are. So if you want to be happy and there's no problem, we all have to pretend along with him that we are doing transition or election, which is just a prolonged, expensive coronation of one person. So if we don't want to do that, because I will not do that, I'm not very good in drama. So if we won't do that, then we should prepare to fight. So anyone who is not ready to fight should not participate in this transition. The transition is not for troublemakers, but it's for those who will mind their business, but they won't mind if you bring trouble to them. And they will stand and fight. Because even the barest minimum, we are no longer discussing about the economy, about welfare, about security. We are discussing even the right to participate. When I joined politics, I did not join politics for other things than just to fulfill Chapter 2 of the Constitution. Because I see public officers taking oath of office all the time, saying they were violated by Chapter 2 and they violated right from the Ugu Square. And I thought, maybe I should go here and remind Nigerians that we signed this social contract, we should be able to enforce it. However, it has become now a fight even for the soul of Nigeria to start with, because we are kind of sleepwalking into a scenario in which we are a cross between Cameroon and Uganda, with a taste of Zimbabwe. And we laugh at those people when it happens to them that there are no people there. But the one they are programming for us, they tested it in Lagos, the most cosmopolitan and the most competitive political theater in Nigeria, if you know the history of Nigerian politics. So they master that, and they want to now have it writ large across the country. So it's not about political parties, differences, personalities, ethnicity, religion, all those regular staples in the transition program. This is about one man. I've been talking to APC members. Now I'm a very popular person in APC, because I told them a few months ago, when they were happy that governors were coming to their state, everybody coming to their state, people passed through EFCC straight to their place, that if you think President Tinubu is helping you to build your party into a one-party state, you are deceiving yourself. What he is doing is building a one-man rule. And at a stage, you will not need that your party anymore. And there's nothing that has worked in Nigerian democratic experience that they cannot distort. When Professor Emeawa wrote his papers, and I think Dr. Gochukwuba was with them at that time, during the Third Republic transition, and Center for Democratic Studies said, oh, this is a very good idea. And then later, Humphrey was implemented it, called Option A4. It was done because it was so basic that any person can stand behind the person they support, and then they will count. And then you can emerge as the winner of the election right in the queue there. But did anybody believe that President Tinubu can turn option A4 into option A fraud? Where you can score 11 million votes, even though all the people combined together are not up to 3 million. And somebody can be counting on the queue, 1, 2, 3, 4, and jump to 99. And so many other elliptical arithmetics. So what I'm bringing out of this is that everybody who is involved in this transition program has to examine the foundation. And I will say 5 things before I yield to my colleagues. One is that political parties have an opportunity now to become proper political parties, to maintain their autonomy and fight for their own independence, and make sure that only those who are serious belong to their political party, because it's not a case of just picking up a ticket, run for an office. If you are in politics, you have to fight. Second is that we've missed an opportunity to have a proper INEC. So nothing, if you leave things the way they are, nothing good will come out of INEC. And the INEC people are pleading with us to come and rescue them. So, if you are thinking of cursing people out in INEC or fighting them, no. They are held hostage, so they want us to come and rescue them by we taking over the transition and making sure that every step is followed by the people and become a democratic vigilante. Third issue is that the media has to wake up.
3: Yes.
2: The fourth estate of the realm has to be the first estate now, because the first, second, and third estate are overwhelmed. So the media has to highlight all these abnormalities and let us have plurality of opinion and let us know the danger we are facing. The fourth component is that young people who are now being persuaded to become voters, that's not enough. They should become activists and make sure that we come out being close to 70% of the population, that all these abominations should not be done in our name. Fourth or fifth is that we must have ideology. And the first ideology is is freedom. No matter what you believe, if you ask Dr. Ezekwesili and I to discuss economics, you won't go 5 minutes before we start having disagreements. So that is allowed. I'm leaning to the left and she's center. I think she's right at the center from what I've read. But every citizen knows the meaning of freedom, where your vote counts, your voice counts, and the issues that pertain to the majority are the priorities. So those are the challenges. That is the only disagreement between us and President Tinubu. Disagreement of the fact that you cannot put the whole country to sleep at the worship of one person. That if you want to win an election, you come and compete based on the same rules like every other person. And that you let political parties be. And your power to control organs and institutions of government are powers you're exercising on behalf of everybody. And you should not use them for your own personal advantage. So this is the issue. And at the end of the day, I will ask MCE to monitor every organ involved in this transition. Nigerian police were used just last week to come and invade the National Secretariat of the SDP, like Gestapo. Said they had a court order to seal the place. We thought we had committed environmental violation or something. Only for them to smuggle non-members, ex-members, who are agents of the government, into the building. And every day they keep promising us, we are coming to put you back. So this is the long and short of what is happening. And for every political party that is doing its own convention or primary, the government is using our money to do fake primaries and convention for every political party, so that they can put that party in some form of controversy and deal with it. So in conclusion, we should not worry. This is the fight of our generation. It's our destiny to defeat Tinubu. It's our destiny to put an end to this idea that Nigeria can become the personal estate of one person. And once we manage to do that, no other person will try it again. Yeah. Thank you, and God bless you.
0: The best words I picked from that: this is the fight of our generation and it is our destiny. And it's interesting, the passion behind those words. Very strong words. That was the voice of Chief Adewale Adebayo, who was the presidential candidate of the SDP in 2023. If he really would be the candidate this time around, time would tell, because there are issues within the SDP. He has declared his interest, but the SDP seems to be fractured. A couple of days ago, a faction of the party expelled him, and that is an ongoing issue. So let's see if that will be resolved and if it will be on the ballot once again. But that is not the issue for discussion right now. What I really want us to look at is, he said a lot of things. He said a lot of things. Can we really lay all of the faults attributed to the APC and its leadership in the person of President Bola Tinubu at their doorstep? Are they truly responsible for this shortcomings? There have been claims that they've cornered the judiciary. Is the judiciary that available? Would it be so easy to control all arms of government? The Senate, the legislative arm, has been labeled as, what's what they use again, Wale? Rubber stamp.
1: Mm-hmm.
0: how won't they be rubber stamped when they have majority votes? When other political parties behave as if they do not know what they are doing. See, instead, this is my personal opinion now. I try my best most of the time to hold my opinions away from this show. But right now, I think I just have to do this. Instead of focusing the amount of your scope and energy on this particular fight, we all blindly, I dare say, go for the biggest prize. Parties without offices in all the 77, 74 local governments, parties without viable presence in the 36 states and the FCT, want to be president, want to produce the president.
1: When you don't even have candidates, structure on your own.
0: Candidates who cannot win their own wards. Candidates who are not known in their own states. Are vying to be president. Why not focus your energies
1: on winning the local?
0: Not just that. Not only executive seats. If we're saying the legislature has been captured, why not create a diluted legislative arm of government? At last count, the APC controlled more than 80% of the seats in the 109 seats available in the Senate. If you have the resources to get the Senate seat in your constituency, why not go for that and make a difference in that house? Why not make an attempt at making, that's what I'm looking for, I would find that word, incremental changes. It's a developmental process. One does not fly into flying.
1: First street, they call it small.
0: You crawl, you walk, you run, then you take off.
1: Maybe they're homelander, they just up and away.
0: Then you fall. Come back crashing to earth, and you try again every 4 years. Why not just focus your energies on this issue? See, there is nothing wrong, right? In taking all your energies, all your resources, and say, this state, we will work here. Yeah. Then you can change, you can grow. Take a look back to, let's go back as far back as 2007. The leadership of this APC, in person of the president, had access to only one state in this country.
1: Yeah.
0: And look at what they produced from that. So we're not asking you to recreate the wheel. We're not asking you to invent fire. We're not asking you to create AI all over again. You can simply copy and paste. It's been done before. Yes, at the APC, all that. Of course not. They have shortcomings. We also their primaries. It was all sorts of, I'm not going to fill in the blanks. Just fill in the blanks there. It was all sorts of
1: shady.
0: Wally says,
1: oh, no.
0: I could narrate. We saw examples and aspirants coming out to say they refused to concede, they do not agree, they were muscled out, they were outwitted, they were pushed out, they were disenfranchised. Lots of claims out there. And now we are hearing from Chief Adewale Adebayo of the SDP saying option A4 is now option A fraud. He has lots of punchlines from that 30-minute speech. But most interesting of all, he said this is our destiny. This is a fight of our lives.
1: Fight for the generation.
0: If we continue doing things the way we've been doing it, we will be back here again in 4 years. And I'm using the we here. It's not to mean I belong to that side, but like in the conversational way. If we want to improve our democratic process and make sure that every voice counts, like you said, over 70% of the country's population fall within the youthful gap. If they can organize, mobilize, band together, and say, this is what we stand for, a lot of changes will be achieved. But if we continue along making decisions based on tribal, religious, ethnic lines, frankly speaking, I don't think we are ready to move forward.
1: I don't think so, man. I think we are still stuck on our old ways.
0: So a lot more has to be done. Ideologies matter. If this person comes out as an aspirant or a candidate and says, I will do this, we need to question them. What do you stand for? No one has come out to talk about education. No one, no aspirant, no candidate is talking about the coming generation, the next generation.
1: Nobody's talking about healthcare. Nobody's talking about security. What do you plan to give us for security? We have kids who have been flogged, tortured, and, you know, being dehumanized in the harshest way. I don't know why that is not at the top of our social media trend. I don't know why most of our politicians are not speaking about it.
0: Instead, we're seeing acceptance and complaints. Aspirants who are accepting nominations and congratulating themselves, and people who are saying, no, we will not agree. And based on that, we will not agree. We have this statement coming out from the former governor of Rivers State, His Excellency Rotimi Amaechi, who had this to say concerning the ongoing? Okay, so it seems it's gotten to a certain point, and he is saying he rejects the concocted results of the ADC presidential primaries. And he went on to say, following reports of widespread voter disenfranchisement in most parts of the country during the African Democratic Congress presidential primaries yesterday, I, that is Rotimi Amaechi, unequivocally reject the concocted results being announced. I had initially stated that I will only accept the outcome of the primaries if the process was free, fair, and transparent. And I stand by my word. I will not accept results from a process that does not reflect the values that the ADC had pledged to uphold. To rescue Nigerians from the impunity and gross mismanagement that our country is currently facing in the hands of the ruling party. There is no way that about 80% of members of the party were not allowed to vote, and you expect me to accept such results. Then, what makes us different from the others? The whole idea of the ADC was to give Nigerian people a platform to amplify the voices of the downtrodden and make Nigeria a better place for everyone, irrespective of backgrounds, ethnicity, or religion. A party that criticizes the ruling APC and INEC for vote buying, rigging, and writing of results cannot be engaged in vote buying, writing of results, and other electoral malpractices that leads to disenfranchisement of voters who are party members. This is not acceptable. And that statement was signed by the Right Honorable Chibuike Arutimi Amaechi. If this is happening at internal party levels, you submit to a process. It's ongoing. It looks like you are not going to win. And you quickly turn into this thing. It also speaks to your own integrity.
1: Facts.
0: Now, if he's making these claims of rigging, vote buying, and writing of results, we need evidence.
1: Show us concrete evidence. If you feel it's happening, I have no issues. Show us how it's happening.
0: I'm sure the party should have a process to adjudicate on the matter, sort of an appeals process, and that should also be made public, transparent, and open. Then, if they refuse to do that openly and transparently, and we say that, okay, of course, then Nigerians would know these people are not serious either.
1: Yeah.
0: And we move. Sharply. No time. See, every time we do, we'll come back in 4 years. We're getting closer to a generation passing. And before you know it,

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1: We can change from who we are, from the way they be, to what we want and the way we want to be.
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Thank you for staying with us, and welcome back to the latest edition on Lagos Talks. Tonight, we're taking a look at the news coming out of all the political situations in the country. We're focusing on that interesting topic because the ADC are in the news, the NDC are in the news, the APC are also in the news. Well, the PDP also has some news stories because their tickets are being picked up all over the country. And their new names on the board, names like Rubshik Bolanmi Ombugadu, who have been elected as flag bearers as the PDP wraps up global primaries in up to 10 states. The People's Democratic Party, the PDP, has concluded governorship primaries in Plateau, Oyo, Kaduna, Katsina, Abia, Nasarawa Rivers, Cross River, Taraba, and Kano states ahead of the 2027 general elections. So, for listeners out there, for political space watchers out there thinking, the PDP will not be putting up a fight, will not be making a stake, having a say in the coming elections, think again. Because in Plateau State, Kefas Rubshik emerged as the party's governorship candidate after polling 19,938 votes to defeat three other aspirants. Rubshik, who is the founder of Kefiano Group and Kefiano Autos, described his victory as a mandate for a united, secure, and prosperous Plateau State. "I humbly accept the nomination of our great party," he said, "with gratitude and a renewed commitment to place Plateau first." Let's keep this space open and see what comes up in the coming weeks and months. In Oyo State, Hazim Bolarumi, a former deputy governor of the state, emerged as the party's governorship candidate. Tolulope Awomiyi, a chairman of the PDP Governorship Primary Election Committee in Oyo State, said Bolarumi secured 3,615 votes to defeat Biola Adeoye, who pulled 22 votes. By the election, powers vested in me as chairman of the PDP Governorship Primary Election Committee in Oyo State, I hereby declare Barrister Hazim Bolarumi as a duly elected candidate. Bolarumi thanked delegates and party leaders for supporting his ambition. That is also a space that will be very interesting, seeing as the APC also recently announced their candidates for the upcoming elections. We also have their core party candidate in the race. We talked about him a couple of months ago when he declared his interest. He is a broadcaster like, well, we share that in common, and that's all we share in common. Now let's move to Kaduna State, where Sheu Bawa, a former member of the House of Representatives, secured the PDP governorship ticket after polling 124,170 votes. And he had this to say. He pledges to tackle insecurity and poverty in Kaduna State. Let's see where that takes us. We also have the name ex-senator Garba Lado in Katsina, who is currently the PDP consensus governorship candidate. He won

27,013 votes. These are lots of, these are big figures for primaries. These are big figures in Kano State. Muhammad Dalatu defeated Muhammad Abacha, the eldest son of the late former head of state, Sani Abacha. Yes, you got that right. To secure the party's governorship ticket. And let's see if that would make a big change, a big impact in the race. Because, you know, sometimes name recognition plays a big factor. So he lost the primaries. But let's see if it would continue working for the good of the party. And let's see if that would make an impact. Because really, name, face recognition plays a big part. Muhammad Abacha is no small name in this country. So that is one story that we will be coming back to over the coming months.

0: All right, welcome back to the studio. Now, you just might be thinking that in terms of political stories coming out in the entire country, the ADC seem to be quiet outside of the primaries coming up and the rejection from the former governor of Rivers State, Rotimi Amaechi. The other contestant, Mr. Ayatuddin, has come out to say he is also rejecting the results, and he alleges massive rigging. The contest featured former Vice President Atiku Abubakar, former Rivers State Governor Amaechi, and the banker who is now a politician, Muhammad Ayatuddin, as the three leading contenders. And Muhammad Ayatuddin, who is one of the three presidential aspirants, has rejected the party's primary process, alleging widespread vote manipulation and irregularities across the country. Only 5 states have been announced. And we're already hearing accusations of vote rigging and discontentment. One has to wonder, like, if we cannot get things as simple as primaries done properly, what hopes do we have for the general elections? It really would make a lot of sense. It really would look good. It really would be very good for the optics if elections were done in an open, transparent manner. Yes, it won't be 100%, but not when only 5 states have been announced and we are already hearing complaints. It calls into question the entire event. It calls into question the credibility of the process. So one has to wonder, what is the quality of the people involved in the selections of party leadership? Is it a come one, come all situation? Or we actually introspect and investigate, we screen people properly? What do you stand for? Where are you coming from? What are your antecedents? Because at the end of the day, if we do not have the foundations properly, we are going to build nothing on. You can't build something on nothing. So let's have a conversation, guys. Let's see where we are. What have you noticed in your neighborhood? We all live in Nigeria. And even if you're in the diaspora, let's have a chat tonight. What have you observed in the ongoing primaries going on around the country? The APCs have concluded theirs. Complaints are still coming on all over the country. From Delta States, we have Senator Ned Nwoko, who has said when he joined the APC, he was promised an automatic ticket. Well, that seems not to be the case. The APC leadership have been quiet on that. So, you know, is it one of those cases of silence means consent? Or they will be coming out to refute that. And by the way, if you were promised an automatic ticket, does that mean you were truly deserving of it? Or should we go back to the true democratic process as the Electoral Act stipulated? All of these things really do matter. What really is the value of a promise that was made to you when the Electoral Act is speaking? Because at the end of the day, we are expected to be a lawful society. If an act has been made law, then we are supposed to follow the law. We are supposed to follow due process as the Constitution demands, and not on promises that were made to you by certain unnamed persons. So guys, let's have a conversation about this. 070-4700-8913. 070-4700-9913. And 070-4100-7913. Also available is the WhatsApp line. Let's have your thoughts. Let's have your opinions via voice notes, your text messages, and of course your phone calls. And the WhatsApp number is 0809-2345-913. We'll be taking a short break and we'll be back to answer your phone calls. Please stay tuned. It's still the late edition on Lagos Talks.
1: You call.
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4: Our friends on WhatsApp are in with messages. I work as a contract staff in one of the banks. 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And Nigeria is just built on a way to oppress the common man.
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1: My name is Kemi Adeniji Adele and I am a proud Lagosian.
0: Lagos people.
2: Just like we are working now.
3: I know that it's better now. People are not as much as...
0: Lagos Talks.
4: He doesn't have the right people training him. And that puts a big question mark on that institution.
0: On 91.3.

0: Lagos Sporties. 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
1: Yes, we'd rather go back to military regime.
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2: Welcome back to the studio, and that was Oluwalayemo by the great Chief Ebenezer Obey. Well, some people call him Commander Ebenezer Obey. So, basically, are we back to the era of Oluwalayemo concerning our political struggles? Is it money for hand, votes for paper? Because at the end of the day, allegations are coming in from within parties. So, all along, we've been talking about the APC, the ADC, the PDP. And somehow, the NDC seems to have flown under the radar. But right now, we have this coming up from the leadership of the NDC, from His Excellency, the former governor of Bayelsa State, Siraki Dixon. Let's take a listen to him as we get into other stories tonight.
3: Corruption and all that.
4: That people will use to win election and later jump and leave.
3: You have to just be...
4: Did you hear me say that?
3: Yeah.
4: Let me repeat that's the point.
3: Yeah, it's ready.
4: The NDC is not a special purpose vehicle for any human being. No matter how big, no matter how small, we are building together a political party that will stand the test of time. We are building together a monumental movement that will outlast all of us. I also like it to parties like the ANC. I liken it even to the Chinese Communist Party. I liken it to the parties even in Ghana and the parties in Europe, the parties in the Americas. We want to build a party of principles, a party with a clear ideology of service. A party that is not a one-man show. And so, like you all, and like me, we believe all of your aspirants, from presidential aspirants, to governorship aspirants, to National Assembly and State Assembly, you are not in NDC as bearers of passage. You are in the NDC to stay and to build and to nurture. Several years down the line, we still want to meet ourselves. Whether things go well for you in the immediate or not, be dedicated to the survival of the NDC. I know because of the issues and the time constraint, like I said, I cannot warrant that the processes that the party will unfold will be completely foolproof, as much as we would have loved to be. We want to be a democratic movement where a child of nobody, you don't. But you see, the NDC and its leadership will be fair to you and give you a chance. That's why the Obamas and so on rose to be who they are, the Democratic Party. And in the NDC, what we are trying to be, you don't need to know me. You don't need to know His Excellency Okutie.
2: Are you there? You don't need to know him. You don't need to know the leadership of the party. Get involved, and the son of a nobody can become somebody in the NDC. They're creating a new system. Is this the way to go? Only time will tell. We have come a long way in this country. We have tried all methods. We've tried indirect primaries. We've been accused of dollarization of primaries.
5: Mm-hmm.
2: No, that came out wrong. We've not been accused because I'm not involved. Persons have been accused of dollarizing primaries, monetizing primaries. The delegate system has been tried. and it's been found wanting.
5: Some people are even complaining that in some primaries they're having more numbers than the entire amount of voters in the last general elections.
2: In Oyo State, one candidate had more numbers than the total registered numbers of party members in the state. So basically a case of overvoting. So does this mean that we cannot undo simple party elections? Before we now talk about the general elections that will be handled by INEC, and all of that is on one side though, we don't even address the issue of the lack of trust in the current INEC leadership. Several political stakeholders have come out to say they do not trust the current leadership. But then, the law as it stands permits the president to select the INEC leadership based on approval from the Senate. So that's what the law states right now. If you don't like it, change the law. You should have made attempts to change the law before now. It's not when the matter comes that you start shouting now. It's not the day that robbers come to your house that you buy a gate.
5: True.
2: You get. When you build your house, you build a fence, you get a gate, you get door. It is not the day you are robbed that you start talking about security.
5: True. Especially in a situation where you have people who, I believe Nigerians or our system is more reactionary than proactive, you know. We deal with reacting. We deal in Nigeria with issues like the popular saying, how do they say it?
2: Medicine after death.
5: Medicine after death, exactly, which is terrible. But I believe there needs to be a whole overhaul of the system. And this overhaul I'm talking about, we're not just talking about changing laws, because you can change laws and the people still won't follow the laws. So
2: I was talking about the systems we've tried. We've tried the delegate system. We've been accused of monetizing it.
5: Mm-hmm.
2: Now we've tried direct primaries. When it's an open system, a candidate is out there, line up behind him. And now we're seeing that it reeks of attempts at intimidation. And truly, is there a case for that argument? When someone is so popular within a party, or rather powerful, sometimes not even popular, but has a lot of influence, such as the power of incumbency, in an open space, when it lines up, will you be inside party or inside constituency to go line up somewhere else? So while it encourages openness, it also discourages people to really speak their minds in some cases. So we've tried indirect, it has faults. We've tried direct, it has faults. If we try consensus, they say it is party leadership selecting. So at the end of the day, what really works? There have been some arguments. I remember a couple of days ago, former President Olusegun Obasanjo was saying the liberal democracy of the West that we are trying to use, that we are trying to practice, really does not work best for us.
5: At all.
2: He made the example of talking about opposition in some places. The opposition do not agree necessarily with the leadership. However, they remain loyal to the government. In our case, we really do not have that. So we need to tailor our own democracy to our realities and then take it from there. This is 2026. This is 27 years in this fourth republic. Where are we going? Exactly what are our plans? Are we going to continue this system every 4-year cycle? And some people will always come out disgruntled, unhappy, dissatisfied. At the end of the day, there would be a winner and there would be a loser. But we ought to develop a process that everyone at least agrees that this works for us. And then we will be able to say we're progressing as a nation. This has been the first half of the show. Let's hope the coming weeks and the coming months will deliver a better and more amicable situation. less accusations, less acrimony, and at the very least, a peaceful campaign season. I personally do not really want to see the buzzwords of the last electioneering cycle. It was not very good. There was a lot of toxicity. There were claims of voter disenfranchisement, voter suppression in some places. Right now, we don't need all of that. At the end of the day, guys, whether your side wins or my side wins, we are all working for the improvement of the Nigerian state. So why should we be so acrimonious towards each other? Let's have a peaceful run. And that has been the first half of the show. Right now, we will be getting into
5: the chat room.
2: Stay tuned, guys.

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1: Lagos Talks, please turn off your radio. 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
1: 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I work as a contract staff in one of the banks. We work like Jackie, but get paid peanuts in Nigeria. And Nigeria is just built on a way to oppress the common man.
0: We interview.
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5: Yes, this stemmed from identifying the fact that there's a leadership gap in our politics.
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0: Lagos Talks.
9: He doesn't have the right people training him. And that puts a big question mark on that institution.
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Welcome back, Lagos, and tonight on the chat room, Nigerian says, special forces are now heading to Oyo State after the rise in kidnappings, but Nigerians are asking, why does action always come after tragedy?

And then imagine boarding a flight in 2026 and getting a handwritten ticket like a WAEC exam receipt. Yes, you heard that right. A fintech boss is dragging the Nigerian airline, and people are asking, what exactly is going on with our aviation sector?

And finally, undercover police officers in Thailand disguise themselves as sexy dancers just to catch a drug lord. Now, is that creative policing or is that a movie script writing? I don't know, Lagos. This is the Chat Room on the Later Edition, and tonight we are asking the uncomfortable.

Okay, yes, you are welcome back to the later edition, and yes, this is the chat room, and today we will be asking some of the uncomfortable questions plaguing us tonight. The Nigerian military says it's deploying special forces and aerial surveillance in its attempt to catch these kidnappers. You know, they're going to be employing intelligence, they're going to be leading an intelligence-led operation, and this comes after students and teachers were kidnapped in Uriri Abi I'm sorry if I'm pronouncing that wrong. And also staff members of the Coca Research Institute of Nigeria, that CRIN, in Ibadan, were also abducted. And basically, there's a rising in security concerns in Oyo communities, and the military says arrests and rescues are already happening nationwide. Now, I think the real question right now is really, why is our security agencies, why are they usually reactive rather than proactive? You know, why does a heavy security only appear after people are being kidnapped? Is it we are waiting for incidents to happen before acting on them? You know, what happened to intelligence gathering? What happened to being on the streets? You know, these are questions that needs to be answered. You know, it's terrible when you hear things like this, that people are being kidnapped in and out of the season. We've got kids. Over the week, we heard of a story about a couple of kids and a principal that was kidnapped in Oyo State, and yeah, you know, apparently the math teacher was beheaded. Yes, it was a terrible one, you know, or even videos of these kids being tortured. You know, it's just terrible. And Nigerians are tired of hearing we are on top of the situation after the situation has already happened. And so, going into details, the Chief of Defense Staff, General Olufemi Oluyede, has ordered the deployment of special forces and aerial surveillance units in Oyo State following a series of recent kidnapping incidents. According to the defense headquarters, the move is aimed at strengthening security operations in affected areas and ensuring the arrest of those responsible for the attack. Military spokesperson Major General Michael Onoja said the armed forces acknowledged the security situation in Oyo State and expressed condolences to affected families and residents. He added that the CDS had directed an expanded security response involving area monitoring and specialized ground troops working alongside state security. He said the intelligence-led operation had already begun yielding results and assured the troops would continue sustained pressure until the perpetrators were apprehended and security restored. The defense headquarters also released nationwide operational figures for May 2026, reporting arrests of suspects, the rescue of kidnapped civilians, the surrender of some militants, and recovery of weapons and petroleum products during various operations across the country. Authorities said our overall operations showed mixed outcomes but highlighted increased arrests and a civilian rescue. The military reiterated its commitment to tackling insecurity in Oyo State following the recent abduction of students and teachers in Urire and staffs of the Coco Research Institute in Nigeria, Ibadan. So yes, that's pretty much the details, but you got people talking. Is kidnapping becoming normalized now? It's like, if and the way, and really it's something that I've noticed, yeah, if it's
we have so normalized kidnapping and bad news so much in Nigeria now that we see them and we just scroll past. You know, it's really not a big deal anymore. People don't people are so used to this thing happening. There's no value for life, so to say. You know, people are now calculating kidnapping risks, like you are calculating the traffic before you get head out on the road. You know, parents are scared about sending their kids to school, especially university students and students in boarding houses in different states. You know, workers are fearing for interstate travel. You know, communities kind of feel like abandoned with all of these things going on. So it's a whole lot, man. It's a whole lot. But we'll be talking about it. The phone lines are open. We've got quite the stories for you today. Like I said, we've got three stories lined up. We'll be taking them each. Yes, and we're talking about all of these things. And the numbers to call: 0704-700-8913, 0704-700-9913, 0704-100-7913, and the WhatsApp number 0809-2345-913. And like I was saying, yeah, the question tonight: are Nigerians adapting dangerously to insecurity? Is this becoming a new norm? Is it now normal to hear somebody was kidnapped, and you know, it's now become a normal thing for people to start requesting for people are soliciting for ransom money online, and it's crazy. You know, you get to experience all of these things in Nigeria, only in Nigeria, I tell you. And speaking of the issue of the aerial surveillance really enough? You know, because I want us to think about these things practically. Will drones and helicopters solve local intelligence problem? Because this really is a local intelligence problem, because we need to look at the possibility of these people having informants on the ground, you know. So, and what roles since we're talking about local security, what roles should the local vigilantes play? You know, how are they working towards having a handshake between the local security and the police and the military? Basically, are communities cooperating enough with the authorities? That's another thing. You know, in communities, like, I think all communities at this time should be hands on deck, because we need to work together with the security operatives to tackle this insecurity and nip it at the bud. Right now, it's not a matter of nipping it at the bud right now. It's now turning into a full-grown, hydra-headed, monster, so to say. And especially when we talk about before these things used to happen just in the north, and you'd see people not too bothered about it because it seemed so far away. But now it's literally a couple of hours away. Oyo State is barely an hour 30 minutes from Lagos, and Oyo used to feel safe than some northern regions, but the spreading of kidnappings into the southwest states is worrying people more. And I think it begs the question: is insecurity spreading faster than government response? These are questions we are asking tonight on the late edition. What do you think? Lagos, talk to me. I'd love to know. Do you feel safe traveling within Nigeria today? Are you traveling for Ilaya? It's the Ilaya period.
happy Bakar Desala to all of our Muslim faithfuls. Yes, I hope you all are safe. I'll be waiting for my me too. Hey God, all my Muslim followers and listeners, yes, you know the location, number 6 Kefi. You can send in my salamit or the salamit for the later edition. We'll be here to have them and chow them, of course, normally. So should communities be allowed to defend themselves even more aggressively against kidnappers? Are we looking at the conversation of actually having legalizing arms for citizens to protect themselves? Because if the police and the military are having a reactionary response to all of these things, I think we need some sort of first aid protection, so to say. And is the government doing enough to prevent kidnappings? I believe they could do more. I believe why we have many of these guys jumping into the bushes is because we are underutilizing a lot of the spaces that these guys are hiding. Oyo State is part of a metropolitan city. It's one of the biggest states in the Southwest. And I'm thinking, how is all of these things happening in our forest region? I've always been one to, talk about having forest guards and, having specific security agencies to protect the less densely populated areas. We need to protect our forests. We need to protect the farms. All of these things need to come together, and it really does seem Nigerians have become too used to insecurity. But now, from insecurity in our communities to another kind of insecurity, the kind that happens when you are about to board a flight and suddenly your boarding pass looks like something that was written at a motor park. Yes, weird, right? Only in Nigeria.

Okay, so we're back. Yeah, the fintech executive Maurice Monnier went viral today after posting a handwritten boarding pass allegedly issued by United Nigerian Airlines for a Lagos to Anambra flight, and it's got many Nigerians online shocked because this is 2026. You know, aviation is supposed to be highly digitized, and here we have a handwritten document, and it really does raises a question of trust and safety concerns, because how are you writing a boarding pass with a biro? You know, if you haven't seen it, you want to see a picture of it, or a picture of the boarding pass, you can send a message to 0809-2345-913, and we'll send you that, so you can not just hear it but see for yourselves. I think it's deeper than just a handwritten ticket. You know, I think this kind of represents a poor infrastructure. It represents poor infrastructure in the aviation industry. You know, it's we're talking system downtimes. You know, and also that managing culture. You know, people are not. I think it also stems from our reactionary. You know, our reactionary way of doing things. You know, things are not, since there is no structure laid out, you know, we just kind of manage things. You yet no worry, I go manage them, and that has slipped into you know, our industries that need that for the better lack of word, it need a well you know, well-structured structure. Yeah, I guess that, you know, and it really shows a lack of modernization, because why is the problem? I believe the reason why, I don't know, but if the issue or the problem for not being able to print out this ticket is because of a digital mishap, you should have at least an IT team that should be able to fix that. That seems like one of the most basic things that you can do. You know, how is having a printer print out a ticket really that much of a drag? You know, it's crazy. You know, Nigerians are now angry. I think Nigerians are not angry about the handwriting alone. I think they are angry because it symbolizes the country's constant need for improvement. You know, we need to have gone past this level. How can a person wanting to fly interstate be having to look at his ticket and see it's written like a WAEC receipt? It's terrible, you know. And I think it's more than just dangerous, it's also embarrassing, you know, not to the passenger, but to the airline in general. You know, I believe aviation, when we were talking about aviation, where precision is what literally keeps you in the air, you know. And when we're talking manual boarding, and now we're talking about manual boarding passes, and which kind of creates room for mistake, because if you check the picture of the boarding pass, you'd see you know, all of the details written on there, but there was a signature appended to it. Now you know signatures are even if it's the same signature, no one signature is exactly the same. You know, the slight variations, no matter how perfect you are, it's never a perfect semblance, and which naturally is not supposed to be there in the first place. So what really is going on? That kind of leaves room for the possibility of forgery. You know, it raises real security concerns, you know. And on the other side, it's a
It is a system failure globally. Airlines sometimes improvise temporarily. I agree, and you know, I believe being able to adapt to failures sometimes is a smart, but in a case where it's becoming more of a culture where you're having this much issue in out day in day out. Oh, come on, man, we really really really need to work these things out. It's like Nigerians have now normalized abnormality, you know. Think about it. When we talk about a lot of the systems are failing, you see in the streets today, POS is now replacing bank systems, you know, generators are now replacing regular electricity, you know, boreholes are replacing water supply, and handwritten flight tickets are now replacing a digital system. So again, I ask, have Nigerians become too comfortable with a broken system? I will be right back after this quick music break, and when we get back, we'll take the last story and then I'll take your thoughts. Don't go nowhere, this is still the Late Edition.